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0: So he was like messaging me all night and then he just ghosted me.
1: No way.
0: Yeah. He was like, you're so hot, I want to come over.
1: Okay.
0: And I was like, cool. And he was like, I'm on my way, driving over right now.
1: And then?
0: Nothing.
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Good morning. Welcome along to Monday, 22nd of July, 6:30 it is. How are you? Did you watch the big game yesterday? One meal. Let's get into weather forecast. Mostly cloudy with scattered outbreaks of rain and drizzle. Some brighter spells will develop in the afternoon before more persistent rain and drizzle spreads from the west later in the evening. So the best part of the morning is the morning. Highest temperature, 17 degrees. In the northwest to 20 degrees, 17 to 20 then. Good morning.

Hootie and the Blowfish only want to be with you 23 minutes away from 7 o'clock. Had to think. You could tell, couldn't you? How are you? Yeah, on the papers today we'll have a look at them to win just once after 75 years of hurt. Finally, the old curse is over with Sam Maguire glory. Hey, get to newspapers very soon. Great game yesterday. All right, let's see who's up and about. Joe Kelly, good morning to you. Thanks for checking in, Uncle Joe. Kevin Bradley, happy Monday to you. Maggie McDade Piper, happy Monday to you all. Hope you all had a lovely weekend. Thanks, Maggie. Good on you. Glennis McGlinty, MJ McGrath, good morning. Have a great morning. Charles McClafferty. He's saying to Drew Campbell, did you sleep in again? I don't think Drew slept in now. He'll be checking in very shortly. Teresa Harkin, Cathy O'Connor, John. John Wilkie, good morning to you. Happy Monday. What a great day for Mayo winning Sam yesterday. Good boss. Yeah, great. Bernie O'Neill, Gregory Dever, Joan Bainbridge, have a great Monday. Mary McGrenra, thanks for checking in, Mary. Danny McLaughlin, good morning. Kate Brown, Anne Malloy, Patrice McLaughlin, Margaret's there, Mary Ferry, Eileen McCallion, good morning to you all. Kathy McKinley, Christina Stapleton, Alistair Greer, Donna Burke. Let's have a nice Monday morning.

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role model, Sally, when the wine runs out. If you listen quietly. Yeah. The party's still on. Look, you see them? The party's still on there in Mayo, and rightly so. We'll be on now for a right few weeks now, a couple of months, probably the year, and why not? Let's have a look at the newspapers this morning. We'll start off with the Derry People, Donegal News, all the local news with Ryan Brawley at 7. Emergency unit crisis sees loss of life, fears ambulance delay signalled hospital breakdown. Stark warnings about the emergency department crisis at Donegal's largest hospital have sparked death fears. A patient in need of life-saving emergency medical care could die, it has been claimed, amid the chronic problems at the accident and emergency A&E unit of Letterkenny University Hospital, LUH. That makes the front page of the Derry People, Donegal News. Also, their e-scooter ban for children will save lives. A child ban on e-scooters will be a safety game changer for towns like Letterkenny. It was claimed just days before a proposed law change. The government is set this week to hike the legal age limit of e-scooters this week from 16 to 18. And it was the second time that the law has changed in 2 years, following medical specialists warning that the vehicles pose a death threat. On to the Irish Times. Well, let's open it up, see what it's got to say. You can nearly guess. It says it was more than a win. It was ending a needed. It was the ending needed by Mayo's lost generations. Covering the front page, jubilant pictures there. So much joy in them pictures this morning. The Irish Independent, Mayo's moment of magic. We have jubilant Mayo Jack. Hosts the Sam Maguire Cup in front of a sea of green and red in Croke Parks after All-Ireland victory over Kerry. Curse is finally broken as Mayo end 75 years of All-Ireland pain. And finally, we have an Irish Daily Mail, Mayo Almighty, after 75 years and a curse, Sam Maguire is going west. And pictured on the front page of the, we have Dee Forbes. A former RTE boss is pictured for the first time since payment scandal broke. TD's demand she answer for her stewardship. It's now time to face the music, Miss Forbes. The D Forbes saga has returned to haunt RTE after photos published at the weekend showed the ex-DG, Director General, shopping and socialising in public. That's some of the headlines that we have. We've got all the local news with Ryan at 7. Good morning.

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for Gavin James and Tired. It's about 7 minutes away from 7. I'll tell you who's not tired this morning. Eileen Brown, good morning to you. Have a lovely morning. It's lovely to see Mayo winning Sam yesterday. Ah, bring a tear to your eye, wouldn't it? To beat Kerry, hey!

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1: Good morning with the Highland Radio News at 7 o'clock. I'm Ryan Brawley. The man and woman charged in relation to the seizure of an alleged car bomb in County Monaghan are due back in court today. 25-year-old law student Isabella Perry Sullivan of Abbeylands Park in Clane, County Kildare, was remanded in custody on Friday pending a bail hearing before Monaghan District Court today, while 44-year-old Simon O'Donovan with an address at Sperrin Road in Drimna, County Dublin, is due back before the Special Criminal Court. His application for bail was refused during a court appearance on Saturday night. Both were charged with possession of explosive substances. The alleged bomb was found when Gardaí, targeting dissident Republicans, stopped and searched a car near Carrickmacross on Wednesday afternoon. A local councillor is calling for improved Wild Atlantic Way signage in Mallon Town. Councillor Ali Farran says visitors are not being properly directed to key scenic sites. He added that current signage in the town is limited and could be significantly improved. Councillor Farran says better signage would require little effort but would bring clear benefits to tourism in the area.
2: The Wild Atlantic Way is the biggest tourist attraction in the whole Northwest, in my opinion. But also, it's also to drive traffic along the main road into Mallon Head, as opposed to sending them over the Black Mountain, which is not as good a road. So, you know, we need them to be coming the coast road out or past Lag to Mallon Head. So that's the reason for my call for looking for more signage around the village of Mallon, which is a fantastic, the one-way system, in my opinion, will add to the town, but we just need that bit of extra signage.
1: A carriageway resurfacing scheme on the A5 is set to commence this morning. The £670 scheme involves the asphalt resurfacing of 1.1 kilometres of the Victoria Road from south of its junction with Lechpatrick Road in Ballymagorry to a point south of its junction with Lowry's Lane. The North Department of Infrastructure says it will be necessary to implement a lane closure and diversion for southbound traffic on the A5 from today until Friday the 14th of August between the hours of 8 a.m. and 6 p.m. During the times of the lane closures, a diversion route will be signed as B48 Duncastle Road, B49 Berry Hill Road and B49 Woodend Road. A new late night bus service will continue to run at Buncrana over the August bank holiday weekend. This is part of Donegal County Council's nighttime economy initiative that supports safer nights out in the town. With more, here's Katie Gillen.
3: The One at One is a pilot late-night bus service being tested in Buncrana, Sligo and Longford and builds on the existing Route 959 service, which runs from Buncrana to Greencastle, operated by TFI Local Link Donegal Sligo Leitrim. The service previously ran over the May and June bank holidays and will continue for the August bank holiday weekend. The route departs from Buncrana at 1 a.m, travelling across the peninsula. In Buncrana, the service will run on Friday the 31st of July, Saturday the 1st and Sunday the 2nd of August. It has been introduced to support safer and easier travel after dark, help people enjoy nights out without worrying about getting home, support local businesses that operate in the evening, and test demand for late night public transport in smaller towns. Following the August bank holiday, the Buncrana service will also run on Culture Night, which takes place on Friday the 18th of September, and over the October bank holiday weekend, on Friday the 23rd, Saturday the 24th, and Sunday the 25th of October.
1: The government's being warned it should get ahead of global events and broaden Ireland's tax base. Instead of relying on a small number of multinationals, an MEP says instead the focus should shift to scaling up small and medium enterprises. Billy Kelleher says the current reliance on just 10 companies for nearly 20% of the revenue the state earns is leaving the country vulnerable to geopolitical shocks. The Ireland South representative says we need to diversify.
4: We really do need to take a long, hard look at our dependence on the tax receipts from multinationals and a small number of very large multinationals. And in that, we really have to diversify our economy. We have to start looking at areas of how we grow our indigenous small and medium-sized enterprises and how we ensure that we're not coming completely dependent on multinational tax receipts to fund our everyday services.
1: And the weather, mostly cloudy with scattered outbreaks of rain and drizzle. Some brighter spells will develop in the afternoon before more persistent rain and drizzle spreads from the west later in the evening. Humid with highest temperatures ranging from 17 degrees in the northwest and 20 further east with a light to moderate southwesterly breeze. And that's all for the newsroom for now. We'll be back with the headlines at 8:30.
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0: after 7 on a Monday, the 27th of July.
1: Ooh, how are you?
0: Were you watching the game yesterday? Wasn't it just great to see Mayo win yesterday? Power luck to Kerry, but you're the one of many times. 39 times, was it? 75-year curse is finally over. Oh, there'll be some crackdown on Mayo with this weather now, wouldn't there? But it would kind of bring a tear to your eye yesterday, wouldn't it? They deserved it, didn't they? So anybody down there? Anybody watching it? Some buzz, wasn't it? Yeah. You could nearly shed a tear yourself. There's going to be tears of joy for somebody who won the lotto at the weekend as well. 8.2 million euro was won. One ticket was bought. It was bought in County Offaly. Always love it when it's in the northwest direction. You go, yeah, is it somebody we know? Couldn't lend me a fiver. Anyway, Greg's going to be out and about today. He's an OB. He's going to be broadcasting live from Cancer Care West here in Letterkenny, just on the Pierce Road. They're celebrating their 10th anniversary today, so congratulations. It's going to be a great show today. If you're in the area, pop in.

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5: 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Great music, great people, and a holiday you'll be talking about long after you get home.

Ron Stewart, Higher and Higher. Good morning to Marie McLean. She says, morning, happy Monday, everybody. What a game, what a win for me. Oh, after 75 years, wait for Sam. You finally did it. Congratulations. I'm assuming then you're from. Congratulations, Marie. You must be from Mayo, I'm assuming. To Andy and all the Mayo team. Up Mayo. Looking forward to hearing sport with Chris Ashmore just after 8 this morning. I think it's Chris's birthday today as well. I'll have to wish him a happy birthday. If anybody in your household is celebrating the birthday, need a shout out just after 8 o'clock with Chris Ashmore. I hope it is his birthday. I think it is. I've seen it up on Facebook. 086 60 25,000. Give you a big shout out. All right, you can text or WhatsApp. I see now, did you hear about this as new trend? It's kind of viral. Death pants trend. It's Zara death pants. Women. More women are being injured by their so-called Zara death pants. The following summer trousers. They cost about... the flowing summer trousers, I should say. So there must be a little flary at the bottom. Is this the way? I need to Google them. But they cost €30 and have been an instant hit with shoppers. However, it's a big but. It's claimed the ultra-wide legs are becoming tangled in shoes and elevators. And a growing number of women are posting pictures online of them with bruises, cuts and broken bones. Probably tripping over them. Zara has not issued a public statement yet regarding the viral death pants trend yet. Has anybody got a pair of these death pants?

0: He's a bit impatient, that guy. He says, hurry up, I'm waiting. Miles Smith, Stay If You Want to Dance. 27 after 7. News on the way with Ryan Brawley. We've got, if you're waiting for that secret sound, already people are texting in for the secret sound. Do you know, because we have 2,310 euro, that's it. If you want to register your details now, you can text or WhatsApp 086 60 25,000. Sure, give it a go.
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4: Good morning, the time is 7:29. Going to pass you over to News Desk to Ryan Brawley. 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
5: Thanks, Lee. Good morning. A man and woman charged in relation to the seizure of an alleged car bomb in County Monaghan are due back in court today. 25-year-old law student Isabella Perry Sullivan of Abulance Park in Clean, County Kildare, was remanded in custody on Friday pending a bail hearing before Monaghan District Court today. While 44-year-old Simon O'Donovan with an address at Sperrin Road in Drimna, County Dublin, is due back before the Special Criminal Court. His application for bail was refused during a court appearance on Saturday night. Both were charged with possession of explosive substances. The alleged bomb was found when Gardaí, targeting dissident Republicans, stopped and searched a car near Carrickmacross on Wednesday afternoon. A local councillor says inadequate Wild Atlantic Way signage is failing both visitors and tourism in Mallon Town. Councillor Ali Farn says tourists are being left without clear directions to some of the area's best known scenic attractions because of poor signage. He says the current signs are simply not good enough and is urging the council to improve them. Councillor Farn believes better signage would be a straightforward and inexpensive improvement that would make it easier for visitors to explore the area and help boost local tourism. A resurfacing scheme on the main route from Strabane to Derry will get underway this morning. The £670,000 project on the A5 will cover just over a kilometre on the Victoria Road from its junction with Le Patre Road in Balmaguri to Lowry's Lane just outside the village. The North Department of Infrastructure says it will be necessary to implement a lane closure and diversions for Strabane-bound traffic on the A5 from today until Friday the 14th of August between the hours of 8am and 6pm. During the time of the lane closure, a diversionary route will be signed for the B48 Duncastle Road, B49 Berry Hill Road and B49 Woodend Road. Andy Burnham will host Volodymyr Zelensky later, his first international visitor since taking over as British Prime Minister a week ago. He's expected to say he'll maintain Keir Starmer's unwavering support for Ukraine in its war with Russia. The two leaders will visit a naval base where hundreds of Ukrainian military personnel have spent weeks training. President Zelensky says their first call last Monday was very good. And the weather, mostly cloudy with scattered outbreaks of rain and drizzle. Some brighter spells will develop in the afternoon before more persistent rain and drizzle spreads from the west later in the evening. Humid with highest temperatures ranging from 17 to 20 degrees with light to moderate southwesterly breezes. And that's all for the newsroom for now. We'll be back with news again at 8 o'clock.
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0: So this Monday morning we have €2,310. That sounds nice. You can have it if you can tell us what that is. It's not a power hose. Wheeling a suitcase, pulling out a charger, sticking it under the wall. Starting a car, dog leash retracting, hooking up jump leads, opening a jar of coffee, an umbrella. Stop playing it. Last time. What do you think that is? Do you want to give us a guess? That's all it's going to take. Could be right, you know. Scratch the itch. Give us a call. 074-91-25000.

0: Well done, Mio. The rest is history. They're in history. That's Jordan O'Keefe and History. He was in studio on Friday. It was great. New single. Good song. More to come.
1: The rest is history.
0: Well, Mio. Delighted yesterday for Mio, were you? Ah, you were. I think the whole country was behind Mio and bar the Kingdom of Sa, of course. Let's see now. Got the secret sound. We got 2,310. You've got Michael Devaney and Manor Cunningham. Let's go over to Kerry Garrett. We got Maureen McHugh there. Maureen, good morning.
2: Good morning, Lee.
0: How are you?
2: Yeah, good. Thank you.
0: Were you watching the game yesterday?
2: Oh, I was. Yeah, it was very exciting.
0: It was very, tears of joy and a few tears from Kerry. I don't know if it was, they were happy or sad, maybe unhappy, but tears of joy for Mio. Wasn't it lovely to see Mio get it, wasn't it?
2: Oh, it was fantastic. It really was.
0: After all this time, the wait is over.
2: All those years, yeah.
0: We should head down for the crack, me and you, Maureen.
2: Yeah, that'd be lovely.
0: I know. Yeah, that sounds a plan. Let's see. We need to win some money. Me and you hop on the band. We'll call into one of the shops and buy a bit of shopping, and we'll sure head on. Sure, just throw a few things in the bag. Was run away for a few days. Sounds nice, doesn't it? Yeah. Have a listen to this, Maureen, and see where we can go first. See if we're going anywhere. Might be going nowhere.
2: Thank you.
0: What do you think that is, Maureen?
2: Is it, you know, using one of those lighters to light the gas cooker?
0: It's not right, Maureen. We're going nowhere.
2: Oh, dear.
0: We're on the road to nowhere.
2: Thank you very much.
0: Thanks, Maureen. Have a lovely morning. Good on you. Michael Devaney, Manor Cunningham. How are you, Michael?
3: Hello, Lee. How are you doing?
0: It's been a long time, Michael. How are you? You're doing all right? Were you watching the game yesterday?
3: It was a very good second half.
0: It was very exciting stuff, wasn't it?
3: Mio played brilliant.
0: They did, didn't they? And there's young fellas in there, 18. What do you call that boy? It's 18. I can't remember his name.
3: He was outstanding.
0: Wow, brilliant stuff, isn't it? They have a great future ahead of them now. There'll be a few parties down in Mio now for a few months.
3: Yes.
0: And rightly so. Michael.
3: 75 years is a long time.
0: It's a long, sure. Yeah.
3: 75 years is a long time, wait.
0: It's a long wait, isn't it? God, 75 years when you think about it. God, what would that not feel like when you win? Must be amazing.
3: There's hope for us.
0: There's hope for...
3: hope for Donegal.
0: Ah, well, you never know what could happen next year. Well, Michael, seeking you win this, talking about winning, here we go. Michael, what do you think that is?
3: I think it's a wee contraption called Wonder Vision with photographs in it, and you press a wee lever down and it changes the photographs to, Hello?
0: No, I'm listening to you. I'm just kind of thinking when you're saying it. Wonder Vision. Is this a gadget that was out years
3: ago?
0: Wonder Vision.
3: There's a wee kind of lever on the side of it, and it changes the photograph, from using the Niagara Falls or
0: that was like
3: capital cities.
0: I know. I'm just picturing it. Was it a toy years ago that we used to have in this little lever?
3: Yeah, I think we used during the war too for airplanes.
0: Right. If I Googled it, I would know. But I remember when you said Niagara Falls and stuff, it reminds me when I was a wee bit younger. Well, going back a few years. And there was some kind of gadget like that, and you would look through it, and then you would press it.
3: Yes.
0: Now, I wonder if you're right. Wonder Vision is not right, my friend Michael Devaney. Come here, but thanks.
3: Okay.
0: It was nice talking to you again,
3: fair
0: Michael.
3: Fair enough
0: is right.
3: All the best,
0: then. You too, Michael. Bye. Michael, that's Michael Devaney, and thanks to Maureen and Secret Sound back up after 8:30.
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1: About 4 minutes away from 8. Good morning. If you just joined us, Monday, 20th of July. 27th of July. Let's jump into showbiz. Irish Love Island star Charlene Murphy and Sean Fitzgerald shocked audiences with their shock comeback to the villa. Sunday night's episode saw a massive shake-up as dumped islanders returned ahead of Monday's finale to send one of the remaining five couples home. Sean Fitzy Fitzgerald told us that he believes who is the strongest couple.
2: Who I'd like to see win would be Tommy and Yaz, as in I think they remind me of me and Lola. They just found each other, they're just in love. But obviously, as we know, people who fall in love, everyone just wants to get them out. So yeah, I don't think they'll win, but I think they should win.
1: It's going to be interesting. Oasis rocker Liam Some Might Gray is the headline in papers today. Move over, George Clooney. Liam Gallagher is about to embrace his Silver Fox era. The Oasis frontman says he will give the Hollywood icon a run for his money by proudly embracing his graying locks. Noel, who's 59, once claimed his younger brother has been dyeing his hair for a while. Alright, that's alright, there's nothing wrong with that. Mick Jagger's Rolling Stones bandmates, past and present, have wished him a very happy birthday. The singer turned 83 yesterday. It was also Chris Ashmore's birthday. I thought it was today, but it was actually yesterday as well. He's not quite as old as that now. It's just 2 weeks since they released, this is Mick Jagger's Rolling Stones, their latest studio album, Foreign Tongues. And finally, this Monday morning, we have American Horror Story star Emma Roberts has married Cody John. The 35-year-old niece of Julia Roberts tied the knot with her fellow actor in a ceremony in Idaho, according to Vogue magazine. The pair began dating back in 2022 and announced their engagement 2 years later. That's your showbiz.
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8: Good morning with the Highland Radio News at 8 o'clock. I'm Ryan Brawley. The two people charged in relation to the discovery of an alleged car bomb in County Monaghan last week are due to appear in court again today. Gardaí targeting dissident Republicans found the alleged bomb after they intercepted a car near Carrickmacross on Wednesday. 25-year-old Isabella Perry Sullivan of Ambulance Park, Clane, County Kildare, was granted conditional bail on Friday, but remanded in custody pending a bail hearing at Monaghan District Court today. 44-year-old Simon O'Donovan of Sperrin Road in Drimna, County Dublin, was denied bail at the Special Criminal Court on Saturday night and is due back before the court today. Both were charged with possessing explosives. A major resurfacing scheme on the main Strabane to Derry Road gets underway today. The £670,000 project will see just over 1 kilometre of the A5 resurfaced from the Victoria Road junction with Lechpatrick Road in Ballymacorry to Lowry's Lane on the outskirts of the village. The Department for Infrastructure says lane closures will be in place for Strabane-bound traffic from today until Friday, August the 14th, between 8 a.m. and 6 p.m. each day. A signed diversion will be in operation via the B48 Duncastle Road, the B49 Berry Hill Road and the B49 Woodend Road, while the works are being carried out. A local councillor says poor Wild Atlantic Way signage is preventing visitors from making the most of Mallon Town and its surrounding attractions. Councillor Ali Farron says tourists are not being clearly directed to some of the area's key scenic locations because of inadequate signage. He believes the current signs fall well short of what's needed and says they could be significantly improved. Councillor Farron says upgrading the signage would be a simple measure that could enhance the visitor experience and deliver a welcome boost for tourism.
9: The Wild Atlantic Way is the biggest tourist attraction in the whole Northwest, in my opinion. But also, it's also to drive traffic along the main road into Mallon Head, as opposed to sending them over the Black Mountain, which is not as good a road. So, you know, we need them to be coming the coast road out or past Lag to Mallon Head. So that's the reason for my call, for looking for more signage around the village of Mallon, which is a fantastic, the one-way system, in my opinion, will add to the town, but we just need that bit of extra signage.
8: Donegal County Council have confirmed a new late-night bus service will continue to run over the August bank holiday weekend. This forms part of the local authority's nighttime economy initiative, which aims to support safer nights out in the towns. With more, here's Katie Gillen.
10: The One at One is a pilot late-night bus service being tested in Buncrana, Sligo and Longford and builds on the existing Route 959 service, which runs from Buncrana to Greencastle, operated by TFI Local Link Donegal Sligo Leitrim. The service previously ran over the May and June bank holidays and will continue for the August bank holiday weekend. The route departs from Buncrana at 1 a.m, travelling across the peninsula. In Buncrana, the service will run on Friday the 31st of July, Saturday the 1st and Sunday the 2nd of August. It has been introduced to support safer and easier travel after dark, help people enjoy nights out without worrying about getting home, support local businesses that operate in the evening, and test demand for late night public transport in smaller towns. Following the August bank holiday, the Buncrana service will also run on Culture Night, which takes place on Friday the 18th of September, and over the October bank holiday weekend, on Friday the 23rd, Saturday the 24th and Sunday the 25th of October.
8: The Justice Minister is expected to meet with representatives from the Law Society today amid a legal aid dispute. The row over the introduction of a flat fee in criminal cases has resulted in some solicitors withdrawing from the legal aid panel. There are plans for a 3-day stoppage of services this week. Minister Jim O'Callaghan has been firm in his position to stick with the changes, but has agreed to engage with representatives. People in Ireland are drinking less. Data from the Drinks Industry Federation shows a reduction of 36% in alcohol consumption over the last 25 years. The vast majority of drinkers do so responsibly and in moderation. Author of the report and Associate Professor Emeritus at Dublin City University, Anthony Foley, says people are more focused on healthy living.
11: People are consuming less alcohol primarily for health-related reasons. People are more conscious of fitness, of diet and so on. So we're putting a lot more emphasis on what we eat and how we eat and how we exercise. And alcohol would be one of the things we'd be reducing in terms of consumption. So it would be primarily a lifestyle phenomenon.
8: And the weather mostly cloudy with scattered outbreaks of rain and drizzle. Some brighter spells will develop in the afternoon before more persistent rain and drizzle spreads from the west later in the evening. Humid with highest temperatures ranging from 17 to 20 degrees with a light to moderate southwesterly breeze. And that's all for the newsroom for now. We'll be back with the news headlines at 8:30.
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1: Well, after yesterday, it's over to Chris Ashmore for all the sport. Good morning, Chris.
15: Good morning, Lee. Yes, only one place to start. Gaelic Games. The 75-year wait for the Sam Maguire is over for Mayo as they wake up as All-Ireland champions this morning for the first time since 1951. They defeated the 2025 champions Kerry by 120 to 117 to bring their drought to an end. Well, there was a stunning second half display which saw the Westerners, helped in part by a Darragh Byrne goal, avoid a late fight back from the Kingdom. Mayo captain Jack Coyne was full of emotion as he lifted the trophy amid emotional scenes at Croke Park that will be long remembered.
16: To those players and coaches who wore the green and red in years gone by, you've inspired generations. For me, the teens, for others, the noughties. These men inspired us to wear the green and red. You have laid the foundations and inspired and showed us what it means to play for Mayo. I hope we honoured your legacy today.
15: Well, among those celebrating at the end was Paul Durkin, the former Donegal All-Ireland winner, who is part of Andy Moran's backroom team as Mayo's goalkeeping coach. He spoke to Brendan Devenny shortly after the final whistle.
17: Here with Paul Durkin out in the Croke Park pitch. 75 years of hurt, Paul. It's all coming out now. What a victory for Mayo.
18: Yeah, and fairness, so I could see it coming. There was a tough few turns during the year, and the lads there, they really rolled in the last 3 months, and training's been unreal and aggressive and everything you want in training. And in fairness, I could see something like this coming.
15: Well, what a day it was, and there'll be some celebrations continuing in Mayo. The team due back in Castlebar later on this afternoon. In ladies Gaelic football, Termon have been crowned as the Donegal Division 1 champions after a 214-17 win over last year's champion Glenfinn following their decider in Lifford yesterday. Goals in each half from the evergreen Geraldine McLaughlin paved the way for a comfortable victory in the end. McLaughlin ending her day with a tally of 210. Here's the Termon manager, Johnny McCafferty.
19: To be honest, I don't think that score reflected that game, to be stood up here. At half time, it was a tight game, and I suppose that bit of daylight we put between them in the middle 10 minutes, I think, was enough for us then. Maybe Glenfinn probably down tools a bit then, the last 10 minutes, and the scoreline didn't reflect definitely the Glenfinn's performance today.
15: Well, on to soccer, and Finn Harps announced last night that Kevin McHugh has stepped down as first team manager and will take up a new position as part of the club's transition to a professional structure, which will see the managerial role being occupied by someone in a full-time capacity. In a statement, the club noted that the demands of the full-time position do not suit McHugh's personal circumstances, and it has been mutually agreed that the latter will take a period of leave before starting a new role. Harps chairperson Ian Harkin paid tribute to McHugh, and in particular for his work for the club's academy. And he stressed that the club wants McHugh to be involved structurally in the club for the long term. Meanwhile, discussions will take place with McHugh's backroom team of Tommy Canning and Eamon Curry regarding their future roles within the new structure. Harps are currently bottom of the SSE or Tristy League First Division, with the Donegal club set to be taken over by a Filipino millionaire in the coming months. Elsewhere, teenager Cadach O'Neill from Kilray in County Derry got Arsenal's final goal in a 3-0 pre-season friendly against MK Dons. And in the Foyle Cup, there were some notable wins for the Northwest teams. More details are on the Highland Radio website. On to athletics, Fintan Dewhurst is the national senior 400 metres hurdles champion after a stunning run in the final at the National Senior Track and Field Championships in Santry yesterday. Bridget McDyer, weight for height, and Joseph Gillespie, triple jump, also won gold in what was a successful weekend for the Northwestern athletes. While there were silver medals for Finn Valley athletes Lauren Callaghan in the long jump, Arlene Crossan, 400 metres hurdles, and Amy Timoney in the 100 metres hurdles. Leah O'Gara picked up a bronze in the 5K walk and also smashed the Donegal senior women's 5K race walk record. In cycling, Slovenia's Tadej Pogačar has made history at the Tour de France. The defending champion claimed a record-equaling fifth title. He started the final stage into Paris, which was won by Mathieu van der Poel with a lead of 6 minutes and 26 seconds. Ireland's Ben Healy had to settle for 59th place overall, helped by placing 37th in yesterday's final stage. Finally, in darts, Luke Littler has made it back-to-back titles at the World Match Play in Blackpool. The 19-year-old won 18-9 against the 2022 runner-up Gerwyn Price in last night's final. That, Lee, is your Monday morning sport.
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14 minutes after 8, lots of praise going their way to Mayo. Well done. When I heard that in the yesterday, that's a good song. Praise you, Mayo. Well done. Celebrating their birthday today. Well, I thought Chris Ashmore was celebrating his birthday. It was yesterday. He had a great birthday. And he celebrated with his dog, Sheba. I think it was Sheba. 7 years old, Sheba is. And Chris is just a couple of years older. All right, then. Celebrating their birthday today, we have Christopher Dean, 68. He's the ice dancer. Remember Tarvel and Dean? Well, that's Christopher. He's 68 today. Simon Jones is 76. He's the actor, The Hitchhiker's Guide to the Galaxy. And Jonathan Rhys-Meyers, he is 49 today. He's the Irish actor. Bend It Like Beckham. Remember that one? Mission Impossible. And The Tudors, of course.

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0: One Republic in Counting Stars 27 after a good morning to you if you just tuned our way. Good morning to Mary and Buncrannon, where we were talking about one in four people is apparently are bored in their relationship. And Mary says, been married 32 years. Come on, 32 years. Yes. She says, we still go dancing every Friday. See, the jiving. I'm assuming it's jiving. Kathleen texts in. She says, the secret is separate hobbies. He fishes and I shop. Excellent. And Sarah in Donegal Town, thanks very much. And good morning to you. Yeah, great for me. Oh, but she says, a weekend away once a year keeps her sane. What's your secret?
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2: Good morning. The time is 8:30. Going to pass you over to the news desk to Ryan Brawley. Good morning, Ryan.
3: Thanks, Lee. Good morning. The two people charged in relation to the discovery of an alleged car bomb in County Monaghan last week are due to appear in court again today. Gardaí, targeting dissident Republicans, found the alleged bomb after they intercepted a car near Carrickmacross on Wednesday. 25-year-old Isabella Perry Sullivan of Abulance Park, Clane, County Kildare, was granted conditional bail on Friday, but remanded in custody pending a bail hearing at Monaghan District Court today. 44-year-old Simon O'Donovan of Sperrin Road in Drimna, County Dublin, was denied bail at a special criminal court on Saturday and is due to back before the court today. Both were charged with possessing explosives. A local councillor says better Wild Atlantic Way signage is needed to help visitors find some of Malin's top tourist attractions. Councillor Ali Farran says the current signs are inadequate and fail to properly direct tourists to key scenic locations. He says improving the signage would be straightforward and low cost, with the potential to significantly enhance the visitor experience. Councillor Farran believes clear directions would not only make it easier for tourists to explore the area, but also provide a valuable boost to the local tourism economy. A major resurfacing scheme on the main Strabane-to-Derry road gets underway today. The £670,000 project will see just over 1 kilometre of the A5 resurfaced, from the Victoria Road junction with Lickpatrick Road in Ballymacorry to Lowry's Lane on the outskirts of the village. The Department for Infrastructure says lane closures will be in place for Strabane-bound traffic from today until Friday, August the 14th, between 8 a.m. and 6 p.m. each day. A signed diversion will be in place via the B48 Duncastle Road, B49 Berry Hill Road and B49 Woodend Road, where the works are being carried out. Alcohol consumption has fallen to an all-time low, with a reduction of 36% over the last 25 years. A new report by the Drinks Industry Group shows a reduction of 2.1% per adult to over 9 litres of pure alcohol, marking a drop of more than a third since consumption peaked in 2021. The data shows Ireland now matches EU averages on consumption per capita. Anthony Foley, Associate Professor Emeritus at DCU and author of the report, says the Austrians and the French drink more than the Irish. And the weather, mostly cloudy with scattered outbreaks of rain and drizzle. Some brighter spells will develop in the afternoon before more persistent rain and drizzle spreads from the west later in the evening. Humid with highest temperatures from 17 to 20 degrees with a light to moderate southwesterly breeze. And that's all for the newsroom for now. 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

0: on a Monday.
1: Great game yesterday, wasn't it? Just the best. Let's jump into fact. They got that secret sound, €2,310 to give away. You are more likely to be killed by a cow than a shark. Fact of the day, eating certain types of chocolate is good for both your physical and mental health. What type of chocolate is that then? I need to find out. A giraffe. A giraffe's tongue is what colour? It's black. Big black tongue. You can imagine now, you know the size of his neck. And the big head on the giraffe, you must have some. What length is the length? Oh, not even go there. And women are 40% more likely than men to experience insomnia. Fact of the day, Secret Sounds up next.
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1: Well, there's a wee bit of a change, isn't there? Mostly cloudy with scattered outbreaks of rain and drizzle. Some brighter spells will develop in the afternoon. That's not bad. More persistent rain and drizzle spread from the west later in the evening. So it's going to brighten up in the afternoon. But then come the evening time, we could get a spell of rain. Temperature 17 to 19 degrees.
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1: €2,310 for Secret Sound. We had Maureen McHugh from Carrickgert. Ah, sure, Maureen was great, I'll crack. Using a lighter to light the gas cooker. So, out of them all, it does sound like that. Listen, you think it was lighting the gas cooker? But it's not. That's not going to light it up. Michael Devaney in Manor Cunningham. It was a gadget, right? It was out years ago. Wonder Vision. Do you remember that one? What do you think that is for over €2,000? €2,310. Do you want to give it a guess? I should give us a call. We'll tell you if you're right or wrong. Keep it nice and short and sweet. 074-91-25000. From outside of Donegal, it's 00-353-7491-25000. €2,310. What's that?

0: Olivia Dean, Remy in 2,310 euros. Anybody going to rein in this morning? Well, we've got Molly Callan and Dr. McGinley Road here in Letterkenny on the line too. Molly, be with you now in a wee minute. We're popping down to Remelton. We've got Arthur Lockhart, top of the morning. Arthur, how are we?
1: Oh, we're not so badly.
0: Well,
1: not so bad at all.
0: Good to hear, Arthur. Well, this is going on quite a while. Maybe you're the man that's going to put a stop to it.
1: I'll feel better now when you get me this money.
0: Ah, I know. Would it be lovely? I'll drop it down to you. Here, have a listen to yeah. this, Arthur. Here we go. Now, Arthur, in Remelton, what do you think it is?
1: Well, my wife's on Messenger, Facebook, and when the message comes through, her phone goes click, click, like that.
0: Mm.
1: I think it's that noise.
0: So it's a Facebook, you know, it's a notification. Let me play it here.
1: Yes, that's correct, yeah.
0: Yeah. Oh, you're going to get a notification now. The phone's going to be buzzing away there. Arthur, it was a good guess, but it's just not just right. Come here, but thanks for giving it a go.
1: Okay, thank you very much for having me on.
0: You're very welcome, Arthur Lockhart and Remelton. Let's pop in to Letterkenny now. Dr. McGinley Road, Molly Callan. Good morning, Molly.
2: Morning, Lee. I would have been glad to see that man from the wee town getting it now. Nowhere like the wee town.
0: Ah, sure, there you go. You couldn't beat it with a big stick. Well, that was a good enough answer. The notifications on Facebook. Have you listened to this, Molly? Now, what do you think that is?
2: Well, I had a few guesses, but somebody always came up with them. But I have this new one now, putting your regulator on your gas cylinder.
0: The regulator on the gas cylinder. It's a big, I think it's red, isn't it?
2: No, putting on your, getting a new bottle of gas.
0: Yeah.
2: Putting the top on.
0: Screwing it on or something like that. Yeah, could be. But Molly. Molly, the gas is out of that one. It's not right, Molly. But thanks for giving it a go, Molly.
2: Sure. I'll think up on another one.
0: Please do phone in another time. That's Molly Callan, Dr. McGinley Road. We had Arthur and Remelton back again tomorrow. Now it's creeping up rightly. We've got 2,320 euros just after 7:30.
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You know that voice from Choose in Texas, Ella Langley. Be her. 7 minutes away from nine. Hope your Monday morning's going good. Greg is out and about today. Did you know that? I flagged it up a bit earlier. Greg's out and about today at Cancer Care West here in Letterkenny on Pierce Road, celebrating their 10th anniversary. Give them a nice round of applause there now. 10th anniversary today, so Greg's out and about with the team. You're more than welcome to pop in, say hi to all, and waving to them now. They probably have the wee speaker down there set up and stuff. Well, a right few speakers. I'm waving away to you there now. Congratulations. Happy anniversary. You would never think of this. Blood donations for dogs and cats. Did you ever hear the like of it? I never heard of this before until this morning. In the news it says UCD's veterinary hospital is looking for blood donations from dogs and cats, and the hospital's blood donor clinic says Ireland is in need of a national animal blood bank. However, not all cats and dogs are able to be blood donors. Oh, the poor wee things. It sounds like it'd be sore on them as well. Imagine trying to find the vein. Oh, that'd not even go there. But they say they're looking for dogs who are heavier than 25 kilos. That's a good size of a dog. And cats that are bigger than 4 kilos, according to the Irish Examiner. And people who are willing to put their pets forward should email. Oh, here, there's an email address. blooddonorclinic@ucd.ie. So it's blooddonorclinic@ucd.ie. So the dog has to be heavier than 25 kilos. That's a good weight of a dog.

0: good on me, oh. Very exciting yesterday. Greg Hughes, did you love the game yesterday? Did you shed a tear of joy?
1: Yes. It was fantastic, Lee. It really was excellent, wasn't it?
0: Yeah, I would say everybody in the... I'm just, again, my own assumption. I would say everybody in the country was supporting Mayo last night, was behind them, bar Kerry. And I would say even some of the Kerry...
1: I'd say you've got quite a few Kerry listeners now that are going to not tune into you again in the future.
0: Well, after planting Donegal flags in Kerry, I think I'm, you know... It's all right. I can take it on the chin.
1: It was brilliant. They were fantastic. A brilliant, brilliant young team, and you could see they weren't playing with the burden of 75 years of history. They were just young lads doing it for themselves, and in turn doing it for the multiple generations that never got that glory. And that was fantastic stuff. Lovely to see. And you know what? I'm not anti-Kerry, but it's nice to see the love spread around in terms of success and all that type of stuff. So I predicted it on Friday.
0: Yesterday. Well, it's yours, kind of 50-50, Greg. No harm to you, like.
1: What's that?
0: That's you in the shirt. You had another. You wash it. You shouldn't be. You should be out of the shower at this stage. That sounds like a shower to me. That's
1: no,
0: the secret.
1: It's people clapping.
0: No, it's not. No, no, no. Come here. You're out and about anyway. We know you're out and about.
1: We are here in the wonderful setting of Cancer Care West in Letterkenny. And we are going to be discussing about the facilities that are here. Do you know, I was thinking, Lee, the last time we were here, the amount of people, very sadly, such is the cruel nature of cancer, the last time we were here, the amount of families that have been affected by it, that their life, when we were first here, you know, seemed perfectly ordinary, and then you get that that diagnosis, and then that's when you realise that there are amazing supports and services like Cancer Care West. So it's no harm to revisit what they do here, who can benefit from it, and the type of setup it is, and you know, the help they can give people, because as I say, we never ever know, do we? And unfortunately we do know. But for those you just never know when it's coming. So
0: well, sure, nobody knows
1: stuff here, and we're delighted to be here.
0: Yeah, of course. And you know, you only appreciate these services, and you know, only when it's knocking on your door. And it's a day of celebration as well, because it's their 10th anniversary as well, Greg.
1: Yeah, but we are joined by a whole load of guests. We're going to talk about all manner of stuff in terms of this facility. We've got live music, Lee, if you don't mind, and we're out of the office. It's brilliant. Great.
0: Good for you. Well, it's 9 o'clock. We better head over for news. I'll leave that to you. We'll chat to you in a bit.
1: All right, Lee, thanks very much indeed. Yes, indeed. We are broadcasting live from the beautiful offices here of Cancer Care West in Letterkenny. Stay with us for 2 hours of great conversation and, as I said, some live music as well. But first at 9 o'clock, let's get a news update, and it's over to Ryan Brawley.
2: Thanks, Greg. Good morning. A local councillor says Mallon Town is missing out on tourism opportunities because of poor Wild Atlantic Way signage. Councillor Ali Farron believes visitors are struggling to find some of the area's best-known scenic attractions due to a lack of clear directional signs. He says the existing signage is inadequate and is calling for it to be upgraded. Councillor Farron says improving the signs would be a straightforward investment that would make it easier for tourists to explore the area and help strengthen the local tourism sector.
3: The Wild Atlantic Way is the biggest tourist attraction in the whole Northwest, in my opinion, but also it's also to drive traffic along the main road into Mallonhead, as opposed to sending them over the Black Mountain, which is not as good a road. So, you know, we need them to be coming the coast road out or past Lag to Mallonhead. So that's the reason for my call, for looking for more signage around the village of Mallon, which is a fantastic, the one-way system, in my opinion, will add to the town, but we just need that bit of extra signage.
2: The two people charged following the discovery of an alleged car bomb in County Monaghan are due back before the courts today. Gardaí, investigating suspected dissident Republican activity, uncovered the device after intercepting a car near Carrickmacross last Wednesday. 25-year-old Isabella Perry Sullivan of Ambulance Park, Clane, County Kildare, was granted conditional bail on Friday but remains in custody pending a bail hearing at Monaghan District Court today. 44-year-old Simon O'Donovan of Sperrin Road, Drimnagh, Dublin, was refused bail by the Special Criminal Court on Saturday and is also due before the court again today. Both are charged with possessions of explosives. Volodymyr Zelensky says he believes Andy Burnham will keep supporting Ukraine in its war against Russia. He called the change in British Prime Minister a new page in relations between the two countries, which can help make both nations stronger. Mr. Zelensky arrives in the UK later today, becoming the first foreign leader to visit Mr. Burnham.
4: very to share all our experience with UK, and I hope that UK will do the same. So we need to be very strong. I count on it. Further, what can we do together to strengthen Ukraine and UK?
2: And the weather mostly cloudy with scattered outbreaks of rain and drizzle. Some brighter spells will develop in the afternoon before more persistent rain and drizzle spreads from the west later in the evening. Humid, highest temperatures of 17 to 20 degrees with light to moderate southwesterly breezes. And that's all for the newsroom for now. We'll be back with news again at 10.
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1: Hello and a very good morning. You're very welcome along to the first show of the week. It is Monday, the 27th of July, 2026, just 3.5 minutes past nine, and you're very welcome to the programme. We're broadcasting live from Cancer Care West here in Letterkenny, and it's an interesting week because we're out again on Friday down in Dunloe, for Mary from Dunloe. And in fact, actually, I'm looking at the front of the Derry People and some of those partaking in the Mary from Dunloe festival are actually pictured there, and we'll have them all in studio tomorrow, so that's excellent. We're looking forward to that as well. But our focus today here is on Cancer Care West, and stay tuned. You'll probably learn something about the facility, how it's funded, the work that they do, the various services that are there, the very open door type of a layout that it has. It feels very homely. I'm sitting here now, and to all intents and purposes, I could be in someone's front room, yet it has all the facilities that you might expect. So we're not just going to speak to those who are running it and working in it. We're also going to speak to people who've benefited greatly from the services it provides. So that's all on the way. Just to remind you, the lines are open as usual. We've full access to all of your messages and your comments. 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And of course, you might want to watch the show because we stream it every day. Doesn't matter whether we're in studio or outside the studio, and you can watch proceedings here live from Cancer Care West, either on your mobile devices, or if you prefer, you can watch us on YouTube, which means you can watch the program on your smart TV or using your Fire Stick. You know yourself. Let's have a quick run through the papers today. By the way, we were talking just before nine, Mayo, 75 years, excuse me, they put to bed in winning the All-Ireland yesterday. What a fantastic performance from them. We're going to be chatting to Jerry Glennon from Midwest Radio before too long, by the way, just to get a sense of what's going on down there in the atmosphere and what it means to the people, because they're all heading to McHale Park, aren't they, today for huge celebrations. So we want to tap into that as well. I think there's a bit of a kinship there, a West Coast kinship. Right. The Derry People, Donegal News. Stark warnings about the emergency department crisis at Donegal's largest hospital have sparked death fears. A patient in need of life-saving emergency medical care could die, it's been claimed, amid the chronic problems at the accident and emergency unit of Letterkenny University Hospital after 14 ambulances queued for hours outside LUH's emergency department ED in recent days due to delays. The health service executive then appealed for the public to stay away, and the Irish nurses and midwives, what I will say is what they asked people to do is stay away unless it was an emergency. By the way, the hospital is there, it will get seen. If you're listening and you have a medical emergency, get on in there. The warning from the HSE was more to do with if you perhaps could get your treatment in a better environment, GP, now doc, pharmacy, etc. The Dairy News this morning, SDLP Foyle MP Colm Eastwood has made an appeal for dissident Republicans to end their campaign of violence. His comments follow a major security operation on Wednesday in which Gardaí intercepted an active car bomb in County Monaghan that was reportedly en route to Derry. It'll be very interesting, and it will be through the courts to find out more about that incident. The paper's obviously are leading with the good news story, and maybe they should do it a little bit more. Perhaps we could take a leaf out of that book ourselves. Mayo lifts Sam and the curse. The wait is over, I read from the Irish Daily Mail. Sam is home, Mayo a boo. Hopefully we'll have something to say about that next year. The U counties, I've never heard Mayo referred to as the U counties. Isn't that terrible? And I worked for Mid and Northwest Radio for a long time. But anyway, the U counties, victorious captain Jack Kane's words, or Jack Coyne's words, said it all yesterday as he lifted the Sam Maguire and ended three quarters of a century of all Ireland heartbreak. The supposed curse had cast a shadow over Mayo football since 1951. But the thing about it is, that was a new crop of young players who were just playing for themselves and weren't caught up in all of that, and you could see. And I think, you know, how we play as a team, Donegal that is, we could learn some lessons, I think, from the Mayo attitude as well. Sometimes attack is the best form of defence. Sad news from Germany. Berlin police sniper shot dead yesterday evening. The 21-year-old chief suspect in a weekend van attack on a pride parade in the German capital. Now, this very tragic event left one woman dead and 29 other people injured. Just after 6 p.m. yesterday evening, a special forces team tracked down Berliner Abdul Balaut to an allotment in the western outskirts of the German capital. They knew who it was and they were tracking him down, and then they did get him there. From the Irish Independent, Donald Trump has paused plans to escalate the war in Iran after being warned that the US is running low on missiles, if you can believe that. For the first time in nearly 2 weeks, the US president called off strikes on the Islamic Republic at the weekend and has set aside plans to return to major combat operations. And a tragic, tragic week on our roads once again, unfortunately. Tragic weekend, that is. Three people have been killed in collisions in another weekend of carnage on our roads. A man died following a crash between an e-scooter and a car in County Meath in the early hours of yesterday. A teenager also died in a single vehicle crash in Tipperary, and a male passenger died yesterday after a fatal road traffic collision in County Clare. And I saw the emails coming in at the weekend, as you do, as the Gardaí notifies of these things, and you were thinking, one after the other coming in, lives lost and families torn apart. Incredibly sad. And thinking on all of the people who were starting this week in the most difficult of circumstance. Right, okay, what time is it? It's 9:10. We're going to be going to Mayo, but first let us take a quick break. Stay right where you are.
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12: 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The time is...
1: The time now is 12 minutes past nine. You're very welcome back to the programme. And we can cross now to Jerry Glennon. Jerry, how are you?
14: Good morning, Greg. How are you?
1: I'm doing well. Congratulations, Jerry Glennon, of course, of Midwest Radio. Congratulations. How is it feeling down there?
14: Oh, Greg, it's unbelievable. You know something, really, at the end of the day, I don't really think it has sunk in, because as you know, and as the rest of the country knows, this has been a 75-year famine. A lot of people had it written off again this week leading up to it. People were quietly confident, but at the same time worried it would all come down. And then I'm sure you watched it yourself yesterday. You saw that first 15 minutes where we were 5 or 6 points adrift, and a lot of people were saying, oh, no. Here we go again. Next thing, it all turns round, and here we are, Greg, with Sam on its way to Mayo.
1: Yes, and what you could see is that was a group of young players that were playing for themselves and for the team and for the county, but they weren't burdened by history, Jerry.
14: That's exactly the big thing. They weren't burdened by history. And you know something as well, Greg? They're a group of lovely young fellas. I've had the happy occasion of meeting them a few times, met some of them in New York a couple of years ago, and I've met them along the way, and they're lovely, down-to-earth young lads. Plain, young, straightforward lads, no egos, no airs and graces, just young fellas, bounding with energy and out there to do a job.
1: The emotion in the stands, you know, I mean, for the younger people, again, you know, the younger fans, it's kind of a fresh experience for them. But it's hard to overstate, you know, what this would have meant for older generations that have been through those 11 finals in recent history and come out the wrong side of things. You know, it was just pure raw emotion, because this game means everything to us.
14: Absolutely, no question or doubt about it. And like, we've been on the air since 1989. 3 weeks after we went on the air, we had that Mayo v Cork All Ireland final. Since then, between finals and replays, there have been 14. Yesterday was our 14th. And as we were on the air last night doing the celebrations and the homecoming, that was one of the big teams that was coming through. People were continuously phoning in and texting in and saying, yes, it's wonderful and the celebrations are great. But don't forget all the players. Don't forget the managers. One manager in particular comes to mind, the great John. Don't forget the players, don't forget the fans, don't forget the backroom staff who threw everything they had into it each time. And sad to say, some of those good people are now gone to God. In fact, one of our own sports editors, Willie McNeely, known affectionately as Willie the Shoe, he had everything thrown at this many times. He passed away a few years ago as well. So, yes, it's a time of celebration, but it is very much tinged with emotion and sadness as well.
1: Yeah, we carry those people with us, don't we, even in celebration.
14: Absolutely.
1: What next, though, of course? I think even for the players themselves, it will not sink in fully till they're in front of their own people in McHale Park. And my word, God knows how long the celebrations will go on for. But it's the homecoming that's going to sort of bring everything into context for everyone, Jerry.
14: No doubt about it, and it will be the mother and father of homecomings. As we speak, my colleague Tommy Marin is on the air, and he's just done a piece with the communications officer, Paul Cunyan, for Mayo GAA, and he's now done a piece with the Gardaí about that. Because now all attention leaves Dublin, all attention moves west, and all attention goes to the spiritual home of Mayo football, McHale Park. So like you say, Greg, there will be thousands. It's no exaggeration to say there will be thousands and thousands and thousands of people. It was rumoured last night that people were actually going to move in there in the middle of the night and camp out around the park to make sure that they got in good and early this morning and would get points. But yes, all attention goes. It's a big homecoming. The team are coming home by train. It's expected it'll be a direct route from Dublin to Castlebar. They'll be then transferred under Garda escort by coach to McHale Park. Expected in the McHale Park, give or take, round about 5:30, 6 o'clock. There's lots of music before that. The team will do their thing. They'll take the cheers and the accolades, and then they will go to Westport for a private night. Lord knows, a well-deserved private night with family and very close friends.
1: Fantastic. And what badness are you and Paul getting up to this morning and this afternoon?
14: Who never know, Greg? You know us long enough to know that we haven't a clue. We will go on there at 11:05 this morning, and we'll be like two surfers, Greg. We'll just ride the tide right. And see what happens.
1: You enjoy it, Jerry. You enjoy it. Thank you very much, and love to all down there. Look after yourself. That is Jerry Glennon there. Right. Midwest Radio. You can't beat their own local radio stations commenting on these games, can you?
17: It's not there. Kerry Havitt. It's Evan Looney. Looney, is he under pressure by Conor Loftus? Still there. It's kicked it inside. Oh my God, Sean O'Shea. They could be in for a goal. It's passed across. Kearney gets a hand in. It's no foul. It's still there. Oh my God, there's less than a minute to go. And there's a man free on the far side. Are Kerry going to go for it? It's Graham O'Sullivan. David Clifford's lurking. He's going to go for it. He missed it a moment ago. His brother Paddy has it. There's less than 60 seconds remaining in Croke Park. Mayo lead by two. They're a minute away from the All-Ireland. I can't quote Merton.
18: No. They've got their arc in place. The fresh players. Paddy Clifford's on the ball. This is critical.
17: He's trying to get the pass into Shaun O'Shea. Shaun O'Shea's going for it. Is he going to get it? Up you get Jack Livingston. Yes. It's there for David McBride. Mayo have the ball. Get it out of there.
18: Go on, get men loose.
17: They have men loose. It's David McBride. It's David McBride.
18: We have it.
17: Delirium. It's over. There's 30 seconds. There's 5 seconds to go.
18: He has an advantage on play. Thank you, referee.
1: Absolutely fantastic. I don't think those boys are going to be fit to speak today anyway, and I didn't realise those octaves above high octaves, but there you go. Right, now to matters closer to home, and congratulations by the way to everyone in Mayo. It is really lovely to see it. Let's

0: 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Good morning to you, John. Thank you so much for your time.
1: Good morning. Good morning, Craig.
0: It's great to be back.
1: It is indeed. It's kind of hard to believe that it's maybe about 2 years, I think, since you were here before. So thanks ever so much to yourself and to the team of Highland Radio to kind of... the gods do seem to prevail upon us to meet again 2 years later. So that's a very welcome thing.
0: It's fantastic. And we're also saying good morning to Trina Stafford of Trina Stafford Therapies in Letterkenny, who will be joining us as well. Good morning to you.
2: Good morning.
0: Thank you so much for chatting to us. Dr. Donoghue, John, as I was saying a little bit earlier on in a conversation with Lee Gooch, you know, there's new people, very sadly, because such is the nature of the disease, there are new people all of the while getting diagnoses or coming to a stage in their journey where they might feel that they need other support. And I think that's why it's so important that we revisit all of that and we talk as if we've never spoken before. Because the last time we did, people walking off the street, not really realizing it was for them or even the fact that it's here. Yes. So talk to me about Cancer Care West Letterkenny.
1: So I think you're actually quite correct in your assessment that at any point in the journey, people will be needing exterior supports outside of those kind of given by friends and family and, of course, the medical team. So that's the real purpose of Cancer Care West. I think the strapline under our sign outside that no one goes through cancer alone, that's exactly the sort of the ethos and mission statement of the charity. So the whole point of us is to offer support at any point to any cancer patient and indeed their loved ones at any point in the cancer sort of experience, if you like. But I think people have this idea that they can come to us, really. But what I want to do is really take this opportunity to, A, showcase our services here and talk about what we can offer. But also, really, it's a kind of a shout-out to any of those patients or loved ones who are on the fence, if you like. They're slightly ambivalent about kind of coming up. I think patients have said it's a hard thing to come up the stairs. It's a hard thing to kind of make that choice. But we stand ready and we stand very welcoming to kind of patients and loved ones, you know, and we're here to try and support it in as many ways as we can. And I suppose in the last 2 years, we've got a little bit more. We have consolidated some of the works that we've done, but we've also introduced some new things. And I'm so glad that I'm joined by Trina this morning to perhaps trying to talk about some of those kind of new innovations that are really both evidence-based. So we don't just kind of pluck things out of the air, really. We kind of offer evidence-based services, evidence-based clinics. So that's and all of our staff are professionally trained, and also we're free. No one goes to that door that has to put a hand in their pocket. It's all completely free. And we're so grateful to kind of fundraisers and other patrons that actually really do help us kind of keep the lights on and keep the show on the road. Really.
0: And that requires a lot of generosity because the services are extensive.
1: Enormously so. So that is really the case that we do need. I'm so appreciative of those people who, you know, whether it's kind of climbing Errigal or going to base camp, Everest, or whatever it is, really, we're so very grateful for everybody to kind of to really kind of be so generously giving of their time, energies, and their funds for us. So we really, really appreciate it.
0: Mm. Everyone's experience of cancer is different and how they deal with it or how they move through it. And some people might want to call it a different thing. They never want to refer to themselves as a survivor, or they want to do it their way. Or everyone's different, right? But this is a service and you are people who work with anyone, no matter how they want to approach cancer.
1: Absolutely. I think what I would want to say is this is kind of a more of a researchy kind of thing to say, but a lot of people find that the most problems in the aftermath of, say, formal treatment. So it's things like when radiotherapy or chemotherapy and radiotherapy has kind of come to a conclusion, and people are a little bit more adrift of the medical team. So kind of consultations with those kind of teams is lessening. That's when people can feel unexpectedly fragile, because, you know, that they're not as supported directly. So that's where we would say that's our real kind of focus is particularly kind of

0: reach out to an organization like this.
1: I'm so glad you said that, because I think that's a key, messaging that I'd like to kind of get across to sort of listeners this morning. It is the case that people will feel vulnerable. And they're getting a lot of signals from maybe the kind of lots of friends and families. Oh, you're looking good. You know, your skin is returning. That's all kinds of things. So there's all kinds of signals to say that actually you should be getting past this. But the reality would be is that for a lot of people, that's actually, that's not what it's like on the inside. It can be a real kind of psychological upheaval, and they're only just beginning to really understand and really kind of come to terms with what's actually gone on for the last maybe 6-8 months.
0: Yes, because the mind has quietened down a little bit in terms of the appointments and the this, that, and the then. And
1: when you're in treatment, the horizon of attention is to the next treatment, whether that's kind of next week or in 2 weeks' time or in 3 weeks' time, and your project number one is actually kind of getting to that point, keeping yourself in infection-free, so you're able to have the treatment, that there's nothing going to go wrong with your blood work, and you get that. That's what your priority is. But when that stops, when that rhythm, however you want to describe it, that routine and rhythm stops, then you can feel in free fall. And that's what a lot of patients would say to me, is that it's been free, almost like free fall when you're out of the team. So, yeah.
0: And I'm going to come to Trina in a moment, but I want to sort of tap into a couple of scenarios that might sort of resonate with people. And another scenario might be whereby, a person receives a diagnosis and you know what, they can process it. But a partner or a child has a collapse that, you know, they want to be the support person, but it's they themselves that perhaps are taking the news somewhat worse, at least outwardly, right? What about support for family members?
1: Absolutely. We offer support to loved ones. There is a misnomer out there that actually we don't, but I'd like to correct that today and say that actually people, loved ones particularly, on the research part of that, in some research findings, they say that a partner can actually experience anxiety for a longer period of time after the actual patient. So it is a missing piece of the puzzle. So what we would want to say is that we, again, stand ready. We're very keen to try and be of assistance to try and help those people. And those loved ones may not be able to say to their partner who is ill.
0: Of course.
1: They may not be able to say some of the things that actually...
0: Well, they don't want to compound their experience and come across as selfish,
1: exactly.
0: Right?
1: They don't want to make matters... That's the feeling. You don't want to open a can of worms. You don't want to make matters worse. And the reality is that when you know, I've worked with... some people are just kind of coming to mind as we speak, and they have so lovingly taken care of their partner in sort of some of the darkest moments. And sometimes when you're outside of it, when you're the witnessing partner to that kind of suffering and confusion, that can take its toll, and you can feel that you're kind of carrying it in a way that maybe nobody else is. Mm. So we really want to sort of say to partners particularly, come in the door, come in, talk to us. You're more than welcome. We do have space. You're not odd. You're not weak. You're not showing yourself up.
0: But sometimes it can just be the connection, and to understand that other people feel the same as you, that what the emotions that you are feeling aren't selfish or weak, or they're normal. And sometimes just the recognition of that,
1: and it's a roller coaster. It's not just it's an up and down. Sometimes it's quite unpredictable for people. Some days you feel good and energized, but sometimes you're in your boots and you think, how am I going to get through this? I suppose some people have said to me, when you get up in the morning, you're just not sure. You're just not quite sure what to kind of to expect or how to manage.
0: Yeah.
1: So we want to make sure that people kind of know that we're here for you as well.
0: Right. So if someone is listening to this and they think, well, you know what, I might just go and see, or I wouldn't mind picking up the call. So I'm trying to avoid people pre-triaging or triaging themselves, because we have a tendency to do that and go, well, that's not for me, or it wouldn't appeal for me, or I don't fit in there. So how do we avoid that happening, that people can reach out to the service and see for themselves?
1: That's a lovely phrase, actually, pre-triaging. I might steal that one off of you, Craig.
0: Okay.
1: Thank you. Well, I suppose it's just to kind of try and absorb the messaging this morning that actually we do recognize that partners

0: are going through some really difficult sort of situation, particularly if they feel on their own and they're minding children as well. So yeah, please do kind of come in. Do not self-triage. Do, you know, not exactly leaving to the expert, but just kind of come in and maybe you, the thing is that we talk to think, and unless you start talking, you're not able to kind of get to a point where you're really getting a sense of where your actually own thinking is. What is underneath your feelings? Why are they actually kind of coming up in the way that they are coming? So the space of being able to talk is the highway to exploration, to self-knowledge, to self-awareness. And then after that, once you become kind of more aware of that, things kind of become more contained.
1: Yeah.
0: They're not as chaotic or as unmanageable as they feel when you just keep them on the inside. Keeping them on the inside is literally the cancer of the soul.
2: And we'll get through more groups of people, but the last group that I would love you to speak to is those that say, well, I can't go to Cancer Care West because my cancer is not as bad as other people's cancers,
0: right,
2: and
0: okay.
2: I don't want to take up someone's space because I got it. And I've spoken to these people, so I'm actually what I'm doing. I'm reflecting conversations I've had with people in the past, and I've said, "Excuse me, this is your journey. This is subjective. You need support potentially too."
0: That's actually a variant of survivor guilt.
2: Mm.
0: It's an idea that actually I don't really kind of matter really in that sense, or that isn't what I'm going through isn't as bad as what others might go through. Please, but I'm just going to directly to listeners out there, that is not something that you look at it like this. Is that something you would say to a loved one? Is that if you heard somebody saying that to themselves, would you want them to kind of carry on like that in their own mind? No, of course not. So don't allow yourself to succumb to that kind of self-disrespect, you could say. It's really worth taking the time for yourself to think, this has been a life-threatening illness. It's kind of come out of the blue. And you owe it to yourself, you owe it to your family to give yourself as much space, as much time and as much self-care, really, to take some time to kind of come to see us.
2: Someone will help with that self-care and other elements of a person's journeys. Is it Triona or Trina?
3: Trina.
2: Yeah, that's exactly what I said. You're right. Trina Stafford of Trina Stafford Therapies, Letterkenny. And you provide, and this is what's really interesting about a lot of the different services here, yours is your own little pathway. So what kind of stuff do you do? I know Pilates is in there, so talk to me about what you're doing here.
3: Oh, okay, well, I'm here because I'm the Pilates instructor here with Cancer Care West. And what I hear John saying about the service, people really need to understand this is a service for everybody. I mean, you walk in those doors and you just feel the warmth of the welcome. So part of my job here is to continue that with the warmth of the welcome when it comes to the physicality of the body, because that's such a vital part of anybody who's going through treatment. So my background is nursing. I work with people who are going through surgery in my own clinic, scars, with mobility and Pilates. So, of course, Cancer Care West would have to do something a little bit special when it comes to doing something with Pilates, because within the Pilates here, we are able to adjust it to fit everybody. And I think that kind of sums this service up really, really well. They think outside of the box of how can we meet everybody's needs. So I think partly one of the reasons that I'm working here is to do with the wee skill set that I have, because I am able to use some of that in the Pilates sessions here in Cancer Care West.
2: Yeah, and there's that flexibility within the discipline, isn't it, that it can be nuanced?
3: Absolutely. Pilates is incredibly flexible. It's, I think lots of people don't think that it's for them, but the amazing thing about Pilates is that it's really, really helpful for anybody going through any form of recovery. And you see it particularly with anybody going through cancer treatment or who are in recovery, because it's low impact, but it's strength building. So it can be really good for anybody who's suffering that typical fatigue that would be experienced by people who are going through this process, but massively helpful to strength building. And when you feel strong, it also helps you to feel confident, because the one thing that I notice in the persons who are going through this experience with cancer is that they lose confidence in their bodies. They start to believe that they may never actually regain the strength that they used to have, or to get back to that place where they feel that they can be themselves. So I suppose it's a meeting of, I think Pilates is really good, that meeting of body and mind. You, even though it's a physical job that we're at when we're doing Pilates, it's such a massive mental impact.
2: Just in relation to that, I presume you very much have to be in the experience of Pilates, and that has its benefits for the mind as well. It doesn't sound to me like something where it's going to be really effective if your mind's all over the spot.
3: No, you're absolutely right. As I say to everybody, if you're thinking about the shopping list or what you're going to have for dinner, you're not doing Pilates, because Pilates seems to require every muscle in the body, including the brain. And it's really, really focused, because it requires that you are given your full attention. And the thing, what a lot of people say after Pilates is how energized they feel. But also you've had a whole, maybe 45 minutes, a full hour of a break away from everything else that's happened in your life, just to focus on your body and on your mind.
2: You've worked with a lot of people through Pilates. How long have you been doing the classes here for now? Pardon my ignorance, Trina.
3: We just started there before Christmas of last year.
2: So it's you're at it long enough where you're seeing trends amongst the people who they have that coexistence of doing Pilates, but also coming through or dealing with or having dealt with cancer. So is there anything in particular you see in that cohort versus the wider population of Pilates doers?
3: Yeah, well, I suppose if you're going through treatment or you're in recovery, fatigue and stress can have a massive impact. So I suppose the difference coming to the class here in Cancer Care West, that's okay. We understand that. We can adapt to that. You can do your Pilates sitting, standing, lying down in this class. If you don't really want to do very much, that's okay too. Mm. But what you will see is people's confidence have really had a knock.
2: Yeah.
3: They're very shy about initially starting, worrying about what they can and cannot do. But that's the difference about coming to this service, is that's okay. We understand that. And the best part of it is we actually have quite a lot of fun in the class.
2: Yeah, but yeah. That's you know, that's an interesting thing. Before I take a break, because I could chat all day, as anyone listens know, John, is that we're dealing with obviously a very serious matter here, but the atmosphere in here, anytime I've been in here, it's appropriate to the scenario. But in other words, if you're coming up here expecting everyone to be moping about, it's certainly not like that. No. You know, you can hear the atmosphere and the and there are people here, I'm sure, who have lost loved ones. But they still come back here because it fosters a positive feeling.
0: Just on that point, actually, we have got two significant, and hopefully maybe in the future, three support groups. We have one which is called Grounded and Grateful, which is for women who are post-treatment for breast cancer. And then we have another one for patients who are in a stage 4 metastatic disease situation. So treatment for them will be ongoing. And I have to say, hand on heart, the kind of relationship which has been born out of those groups has been, it's been a privilege to be part of it, and an equal privilege and honor to watch, really. So it's a place of being, we're able to hold sadness and we're able to hold joy in equal measure. And that's how we roll.
2: Yep.
0: That's the highs and lows, if you like. But that's the gift of the place, I think, yeah. Craig. That's
2: that we're into the lived experience, the reality of life.
0: We yeah. Absolutely, yeah. Absolutely. Okay. And just may I say one thing,
2: yeah,
0: as well,
2: course,
0: just before we
2: can. Yours.
0: I want to say that the Pilates is of one of three elements which we're trying to kind of dovetail together, orientated towards physical rehabilitation. We've been quite strong on kind of psychological rehabilitation, but together with Tai Chi and our forthcoming introduced exercise circuits-based class, which we hope to be introducing here in September time, it kind of covers a triad. So we would have Tai Chi for mobility and flexibility,
2: Trina's looking after your core and your flexibility.
0: Absolutely, absolutely. I was so grateful that she joined us. We kind of struck gold, I have to say, because she's quite right. The crack is mighty. In all of these, the crack is good. But then we have circuits. We have a overall strength and conditioning class.
2: And can all this happen on premises?
0: So what happens is we just open this area out, just like we've done today, and we have maybe six,
2: they
0: seven
2: see,
0: people.
2: I should have remembered from the last time. There's this floating furniture that leaves everything so...
0: And comfy chairs.
2: Adaptable and comfy chairs. Comfy, actually. Listen, I'm sure we'll touch base again before too long. Trina Stafford, lovely to speak to you. John, we'll have a chat before we wrap things up, of course. We'll be back with more guests live here from Cancer Care West Letterkenny after we take a quick break.
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2: Now, the weather forecast today, cloudy with outbreaks of rain and drizzle. Highest temperatures of 15 to 19 degrees with moderate southwest winds. Right, we are joined here as we broadcast live, I should mention, from the Cancer Care West, the Cancer Support Centre here in Letterkenny. We'll tell you about where it is and all. By the way, last time we were here, I neglected to say where the venue is, so we want you to come in and see us, or wait till we've gone and come in and see the crew. Right, we're joined by a number of guests, as I say. John O'Hara, good morning to you.
13: Good morning, Greg. How are you?
2: Thank you so much for joining us. How are you keeping?
13: I'm doing the best.
2: Fantastic stuff. Right, now, your journey, I don't know, what is the other word? I think that's the word we have to use, isn't it? Yeah. Began in 2021 as a young fella.
13: Yeah. So I believe I was 28. I'd recently returned to Ireland with my wife and child. And I had a routine case, or what I thought was a routine case, of appendicitis. And went in, had the surgery, and continued on with my life. Started getting letters in the post about a follow-on appointment. And I was like, I don't need a follow-on appointment. I'm invulnerable. I'm a young fella. I'm fine. I'm feeling fine. And then the phone started ringing, being like, you better come in. And then the alarm bells started to kind of go off in my mind that maybe this is something more than a routine follow-up. So went in and discovered that a neuroendocrine tumor was discovered on the tip of the appendix. Now, I was told this is the best kind of cancer to have, if that's possible. It's slow growing, etc. It was entirely removed, and then a few follow-up tests determined that, you know, there was no spread. So life continued. My sense of invulnerability wasn't quite as strong as it once was, but I carried on, didn't engage with any services, and put it down to a fluke. Then in 2024, I discovered a lump on my testicle, and went to the doctor, and a week later was on a table in Letterkenny Hospital having surgery to remove the offending testicle.
2: Did you, just one question in relation to that. Did you happen upon the lump, or because of your previous experience, were you more conscious of potential changes in your body?
13: 100% the previous experience, you know, created a, you know, anxiety is a real theme for me. And I'll say I was really fortunate both times not to have to go through chemo. Two fellas here beside me, you know, I do feel like a bit of an imposter. I know I'm not, but...
2: But that's exactly what we were talking about earlier. It's a natural human emotion where you try and grade yourself against others.
13: Exactly.
2: Yeah, survivor's guilt, psychologically speaking, is what it was referred to as.
13: And it just, look, it goes to show you that good can come of it. I was checking myself fairly regularly. You know, every tweak, every ache, you know, would have sparked that concern that, is this something more? Is this the cancer returning? And as it turned out, it actually was. So discovered the lump, and acted on it quite quickly. And because of that, I suppose, quick action and that response, we were able to get it sorted and continued on.
2: Yeah. Have you used the services here?
13: I have.
2: And how did they benefit you?
13: Look, you know, my, upon the diagnosis of testicular cancer, my mind went straight to death. My wife was pregnant at the time. I was worried.
2: I'm laughing because this would be my exact experience. I'd go to worst case scenario.
13: Oh my gosh, worst case scenario, and doomsday sort of level reaction. As I said, my wife was pregnant. I was thinking, am I going to be around? How are they going to provide for themselves? Just really going to dark places. And again, those aches and pains really sent me spiraling. You know, I just had surgery. Aches and pains are natural result of that. But I was really, really worried. So, speaking with my aunt, Auntie Anne, from Roscommon, and she has cancer herself and availed of the cancer care services, in Galway, I believe. She told me to reach out. So I reached out, and John, and had around 9 months of counseling sessions with John. and it was just absolutely fantastic.
2: How are you dealing with the concern of it coming back again? If you are the type that it goes to the worst case scenario, okay, yeah. And we can talk now, and we can, but I mean, do you still, or have you got coping mechanisms now to be able to enjoy your life rather than fearing when it could go wrong again?
13: Absolutely. Look, if I am setting my happiness on being able to live free of fear of the return of cancer, then I'm going to be a very sad person. There is no possibility of my existence continuing and being free of fear. I got a letter in the post of a CT scan next week, and the shakes, yeah. the shakes start. Yeah. You know, yeah. that's the response. Going for bloods is horrible. Doing those CTs.
2: But the one thing is though, you are in the system. So God forbid, if anything were to come, you know, I could be walking around 6 months in, but you might get it
13: exactly
2: day one. Yeah.
13: And the thing, and the point I suppose I make by that is fear is just a part of it now, you yeah. know, and by accepting that fear is a part of it, it allows you to continue on with your life, you know, and the counseling, you know, to have that reality check as well. I am so lucky. I've had two instances of cancer. Yes, I'm 33 now, but both were caught so early.
2: Yeah.
13: How many people live in Donegal? How many people are here and who are really, really sick where it was caught too late?
2: Mm.
13: How many people find the lump and don't do anything about it for 6 months
2: yeah.
13: and it's too late?
2: Yeah, I get you.
13: I am so blessed and so fortunate to have had the journey I've had, to have the support and the reality check that yeah. I received here.
2: Okay, John, listen, yeah. thank you for that. And that's a perfect example of different types of people, because you might be listening to this or you might have heard about the services here. And in your mind, if you were asked to go out into Letterkenny Main Street and pick out people you think come here, you might not have picked out John. That's the point I'm saying. And you could be John. And the services are here for you too. William McCrabb, good morning, William.
14: Good morning, John.
2: It's Greg.
14: Greg, sorry.
2: I'm not on John's money. He's on at 11, and I would love to be. If I had his money, I'd burn my own. We've spoken before, though, have we not?
14: I don't think so, no.
2: I would put money on it, but anyway. Your experience is obviously, this is similarity because it involves a cancer diagnosis, but
14: yep.
2: yours was a different journey altogether.
14: That was 2024 is when it started. I went to sleep one night and had a seizure in my sleep, and I told my mother about it, being a typical fella, I thought, I'll not go to the hospital, I'll just go to work would be the best thing to do. So I went to work and came home, didn't do too much work to say the least anyway, but went to the hospital, got a CT scan, and they found there was a mass or a growth at that time, that's all we knew what it was. And in the brain, and a few days later got a MRI, then went to Beaumont, found out it was a tumour, fast forward a couple of months, got a debulking surgery, and it was diagnosed, it was a grade 3 astrocytoma, it's a form of primary brain tumour, so it is, so, and have received 6 weeks radiation since and 12 months of chemotherapy, so that's
2: been a tough old time. I loved how you sort of fast forward 3 months on. I can imagine you lived every hour of that 3 months waiting for the next stage of diagnosis or surgery or whatever might come next. It's a tough old existence, isn't it?
14: It is. I don't know how to describe it. I never really sank in properly, if you know what I mean. I just kind of took it as it came, you know, but
2: maybe you're still working through it at the moment, you know, maybe it's
14: I'm
2: still
14: just
2: in the process.
14: 2 months now, coming up on 3 post chemotherapy, so, and you notice the changes now. It's great to be not taking tablets and stuff like that, you know.
2: And I'm trying to avoid that pitfall of saying, well, you look fantastic, because
14: I know.
2: That is the
14: you hear know, that often enough.
2: Yeah, exactly. And you're going, well, you know, you want to be inside me. I'm still trying to clear this stuff. So I'm trying to avoid that. I'm learning. What has this place been like for you?
14: Very good.
2: Again, for people listening or watching, you might not be what they would class as the demographic that might use a facility like this.
14: going back to when I was on, I was receiving radiotherapy down in St. Luke's in Dublin. Just got diagnosed with the cancer, and I kind of found it hard. I needed someone to talk to, so I came to someone. I was in touch with John on here through my mother told me about Cancer Care West, so I thought I'd give him a ring and made an appointment then, and I've been going to him ever since monthly, so that's...
2: Well done. That's brilliant, because it's not easy to actually do that, to go out and sort of chat to someone, because you have to open up to them, and that's, you kind of have to be, you know, we're not, a lot of us aren't really conditioned to do that. So, but it's working for you now, and you're still on that that journey. There's no doubt about it. Andrew McMenamin, how are you?
15: Good morning, Greg.
2: Thank you so much for joining us. Non-Hodgkin's lymphoma, and not unlike William, a recent diagnosis.
15: Yeah, so I got diagnosed with stage 4 non-Hodgkin's lymphoma June last year. So I'm just 6 months, finished up my chemotherapy. And just feeling unwell, really, for maybe a month or two beforehand. And, like, I was just really lethargic and pains in my side. And that was it. I was going to the GP, going to the doctor, and they couldn't figure it out until I did get a test in Letterkenny. And I remember it was Monday morning, I got it done, said I was fine, there's nothing showing up, and I was out changing the cattle on Friday morning, and the phone call came, would you come in to Letterkenny here and discuss the results of this test and pack a bag. So that was it, and I basically stayed in hospital. I was just ripped from life and put in hospital for 8 weeks with, you know, going down to Galway for treatment and stuff as well, because they couldn't do it here.
2: And but they did some of it here, the latter stages, is that right?
15: Yeah, so the first four sessions were in Galway, and about end of September then, and October, November, December, January then was in Letterkenny here. So it made life a good bit easier, like, because they really threw the kitchen sink at you in Galway to hit it hard, and then as it progressed, then it got easier. So,
2: And you heard then, you were told by Letterkenny staff about here. Did you have any reservations about coming and having a chat or seeing how you could benefit?
15: No, actually, in one of my weeks off from chemo in Galway, actually I had to be admitted here, and John came in to see me. But I was no farm, and it wasn't on my radar then, because you basically go into survival mode when you're going through chemo. Like, as I say, I didn't even have time to process it because I was diagnosed and straight into hospital. But he came in and I was like, okay, that's something I want to do, but not now. I'm not ready for it. So it wasn't until near the end of my treatment, maybe around November, that I made the call. I did want it, because you're socially awkward. You don't know how to deal with people again and deal with situations, because you're months and months socially isolated, so you're trying to get back out into the world, so that helped coming here.
2: Brilliant stuff. Listen, Andrew, William and John, thank you so much for painting a different picture as well, and hopefully continued good health, or continued recovery to good health, dependent on where you are in your journey. Thanks all three of you so much for that. We'll be back with more after the news at 10.
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17: 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Escape to the sunshine next May with Highland in the Sun. 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
20: Good morning with the Highland Radio News at 10 o'clock. I'm Ryan Brawley. Donegal County Council will write to Taoiseach and Minister for Finance Simon Harris requesting changes to the population criteria for the government's incoming derelict and vacant property tax. The motion brought forward by Councillor Declan Meehan at a recent meeting of Donegal County Council supports the principle of the new tax to combat widespread dereliction across Donegal, but warns that smaller rural communities risk being left behind. Under current plans, the tax will initially apply to towns with a minimum population of 4,000 before eventually lowering to 2,000. However, Councillor Meehan argued that dereliction is not exclusive to large urban centres. He also voiced frustration with the local authorities' approach to enforcing penalties against owners of derelict properties. Highlighting the urgent need to include smaller areas, Councillor Meehan pointed to his home electoral area of Milford as a prime example.
21: I represent the Milford electoral area. If those proposals went ahead as they stand, not one town or village in the Milford electoral area would be affected by them. Today I gave an example of Milford Main Street, which is not a very long main street. There's 25 vacant and derelict buildings on that street alone. And I believe that there are ample opportunities out there for property owners to avail of grants in order to do up buildings and put them on the market, either for sale or for rent. That's not working for everyone, obviously. So we have an awful lot of carrot, but we need more stick.
20: New planning rules surrounding backyard cabins come into effect today. Homeowners can now build units 45 square metres or smaller without planning permission in their garden. The changes also relax rules around insulation on external walls, installing heat pumps and bike or bin sheds. But Labour's housing spokesperson Conor Sheehan says he has concerns about how the cabins can be rented.
22: They will allow a landlord to rent out one of these units while treating the tenant as a licensee, which is the way the rent-a-room scheme works. And that essentially means that the tenant does not come under the RTB Act. The tenant really doesn't have any rights in terms of if there's a dispute. They have no place to go. They can't go to the RTB.
20: A driver was brought to Letterkenny University Hospital last evening following a collision at Saltpans in Rathmullen. Gardaí say they and other emergency services responded to the two-vehicle collision between a car and a van at around 7:30 p.m. The driver attended hospital as a precaution. Donegal County Council have confirmed a new late-night bus service will continue to run over the August bank holiday weekend. This forms part of the local authority's nighttime economy initiative, which aims to support safer nights out in the town. With more, here's Katie Gillen.
23: The One at One is a pilot late-night bus service being tested in Buncrana, Sligo and Longford and builds on the existing Route 959 service, which runs from Buncrana to Greencastle, operated by TFI Local Link Donegal Sligo Leitrim. The service previously ran over the May and June bank holidays and will continue for the August bank holiday weekend. The route departs from Buncrana at 1 a.m, travelling across the peninsula. In Buncrana, the service will run on Friday the 31st of July, Saturday the 1st and Sunday the 2nd of August. It has been introduced to support safer and easier travel after dark, help people enjoy nights out without worrying about getting home, support local businesses that operate in the evening, and test demand for late-night public transport in smaller towns. Following the August bank holiday, the Buncrana service will also run on Culture Night, which takes place on Friday the 18th of September, and over the October bank holiday weekend, on Friday the 23rd, Saturday the 24th, and Sunday the 25th of October.
20: The Justice Minister is expected to meet representatives of the Law Society today as a dispute over criminal legal aid continues. The row centres on the introduction of a flat fee payment system for criminal cases, prompting some solicitors to withdraw from the legal aid panel. A three-day withdrawal of services is due to begin this week. While Minister Jim O'Callaghan has defended the changes, he has agreed to meet with Law Society representatives in an effort to resolve the dispute. People in Ireland are drinking significantly less alcohol than they were 25 years ago. New figures from the Drinks Industry Group of Ireland show alcohol consumption has fallen by 36% over the past quarter of a century. The report also says the vast majority of people who drink alcohol do so responsibly and in moderation. Its author, Associate Professor Emeritus at Dublin City University, Anthony Foley, says the trend reflects a growing focus on healthier lifestyles.
0: People are consuming less alcohol primarily for health-related reasons. People are more conscious of fitness, of diet and so on. So we're putting a lot more emphasis on what we eat and how we eat and how we exercise. And alcohol would be one of the things we'd be reducing in terms of consumption. So it would be primarily a lifestyle phenomenon.
20: And the weather mostly cloudy with scattered outbreaks of rain and drizzle. Some brighter spells will develop in the afternoon before more persistent rain and drizzle spreads from the west later in the evening. Humid with highest temperatures ranging from 17 to 20 degrees. And that's all for the newsroom for now. We'll be back with the news headlines at 11 o'clock.
3: The obituary notices this Monday morning, July 27th. The death has occurred of Mary Green, née Gallagher, Ardeshgan, Donegal Town. Mary's remains will repose at Tyrconnell Funeral Home, Drumrisk, Donegal Town, from 2 o'clock to 8 o'clock tomorrow. Mary's Requiem Mass is in St Patrick's Church, Donegal Town, on Wednesday at 11 o'clock, followed by burial in Clare Cemetery. Mary's Funeral Mass can be viewed on tonawillyparish.ie. Family flowers only, please. Donations, if so desired, to Donegal Hospice, care of any family member or Martin Gallagher Funeral Director. House private at all times, please. The death has taken place of Ian McCambridge, Dunwiley, Stranorler, reposing at McGowan's Funeral Home, Drumbo Avenue, Stranorler, Ballybuffet, tomorrow from 6pm until Rosary at 9. Removal on Wednesday at 10 to 11 from the Funeral Home to the Church of Mary Immaculate for Requiem Mass at 11 o'clock. Burial afterwards in Drumbo Cemetery, Stranorler. Ian's Funeral Mass will be streamed live on churchservices.tv. Donations in lieu, if so desired, to Alzheimer's Association of Ireland, care of any family member or McGowan's Funeral Home. Prize private at all times. The death has occurred of Tom Meehan, 561 Ardmacool, Stranorler, reposing at his home today from 11am to 9pm. Funeral leaving there tomorrow at 3 o'clock for Requiem Mass in the Church of Mary Immaculate, Stranorler at 3:30. Interment in Drumbo Cemetery. The Requiem Mass can be viewed live on churchservices.tv. Family flowers only, please. Donations in lieu of flowers, if so desired, directly to Donegal Hospice at idonate.ie or care of any family member. Family time on the morning of the funeral, please. The death has occurred of Harry Doherty Greaser, Chachna Cran, Carnegar of Moville, formerly of St Finian's Park and Sunnyside Ballinalli. Harry's remains are reposing at his home. Funeral from there on Tuesday at 10:30 for 11 o'clock Requiem Mass in St Pius X Church, Moville, followed by burial in Ballybrack Cemetery. Requiem Mass can be viewed live on the parish webcam. Family time from 10pm until 11am and on the morning of the funeral, please. Family flowers only. Donations in lieu, if desired, to Dunshenny House Disability Unit, care of any family member or Eamon McLaughlin Funeral Director. The death has occurred of Tina McHugh, née O'Rourke, Lacca, Portneau, formerly of Donnerail, County Cork, wake at her residence today from 2 o'clock until 9 o'clock. Due to restricted traffic access, a shuttle bus will operate from the Dolman Centre to Tina's late residence throughout the day. Requiem Mass will take place in St Connell's Church, Kilclooney, at 12 noon tomorrow, followed by burial in the adjoining cemetery. Tina's funeral mass can be viewed at Shovlin's Funeral Home Facebook page. Family time on the morning of the funeral, please. For family information and more details regarding wakes and funerals, please go to highlandradio.com.
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2: You're very welcome back to a very special Greg Hughes show today. We're broadcasting live from Cancer Care West in Letterkenny, Cancer Care West Donegal. And what I would suggest that maybe there's someone in your life that isn't listening to the show today. 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And maybe there's someone in your life who you might want to hear it, because it might give them a little bit of encouragement to perhaps seek some support or some help. And as we heard just before the break, three young lads who unfortunately were diagnosed with cancer, but they've got great support here and all three of them are doing well. Cormac Burke is a former guest of this program, and we've spoken to Cormac in his role as chairperson of the Irish Fishing and Seafood Alliance. But at the moment, Cormac, you are receiving treatment in Galway. How are you keeping?
6: Hello, Greg.
2: Yes, so talk to me about... Yeah. Yes, go ahead, yep.
6: Yeah, sorry, I was just going to quickly say, by the way, I'm stopped in Ballandine Garage in Mayo, and the place is crazy, everybody's still celebrating. Sorry. Look, about less than a year ago, it was a random blood test by a GP that showed the PSA, which is the cancer marker in the blood, showed it to be very high. And there was a biopsy after that, and that confirmed the presence of cancer. And I had the surgery in October. And unfortunately, within 10 weeks, it was back again in two lymph nodes. And currently, that's what I'm getting radiation treatment for.
2: Had you, other than the test, were there any signs, Cormac, or does this emphasise the importance of the testing as a routine?
6: No, actually, you know, there, men are always told there are classic symptoms, such as getting up to go to the toilet 4 or 5 times a night. I had none of those symptoms whatsoever. It was only, thank God, my GP just said, let's do a random test, because I'm 66 now, but this is a year ago. And that showed it up immediately. So, I have learned now, I can't stress enough to other men, any man over 50, 55, should be getting checked once or twice a year. It's only a blood test.
2: When you were given your diagnosis, you've been quite open, haven't you, in talking about it and saying, this is what I'm going through. And I think you perhaps, in that, noticed that there seems to be a hesitance or a reluctancy. What do you put that down to, and what's been your experience there?
6: Well, as you can imagine, when you get this diagnosis, when you get the news, it's a scary time. And I live on my own, and I decided I wasn't going to let this be the bogeyman under the bed, shall we say. So, yes, I was quite open and I spoke about it. And then, to my surprise, I found out half the men in my town have had it. I've been trying to follow up that and raise awareness, really, that now I do know in one particular case that a much younger man than me came to me and asked me all about it, and I told him, based on what he told me, he should get tested. And I think he's got the diagnosis too, but very, very early. So it kind of proves the point that for the sake of a blood test, you know, there shouldn't be you know, the fear of not doing anything should be much worse.
2: I know, but it's getting that through our thick skulls. And when I say that, I'm talking exclusively about myself, Cormac, in this instance. I know exactly what you're saying, in that we kind of try and rationalize it and choose what we feel is the path of least resistance, but of course it could turn out not to be. We've talked about the various supports that there are here in this facility in Letterkenny. During your treatment in Galway, it's another branch of Cancer Care West that is very significant to you.
6: Yeah, well, as you will remember from our fishing industry interviews, I'm not great speaking off the top of my head, so I've actually written a couple of paragraphs about the place I'm staying. If it's okay, I'd like to share it with the listeners.
2: I think you're doing yourself a disservice by saying you're not a great speaker, but of course, you read away and would be happy to hear it, Cormac.
6: Yeah, well, firstly, I would just like to make a personal comment, is that I like to hold the mindset of I'm not dying of cancer, but I'm living with cancer. And I also like the quote from Michael Douglas, who said, "Cancer didn't bring me to my knees, it brought me to my feet." But anyway, about the lodge in Inishavon, the Cancer Care West building, one of the first things you see as you enter the reception of the Cancer Care West Lodge at Galway Hospital is a sign saying, "Our vision is that no one faces cancer alone." And as time goes by, you come to realise that the staff here live by that motto every day, and that not one guest passes through here without the constant reminder that the offer of a chat for support, be it serious or just a friendly natter, is always there. As you begin your phase of radiation treatment, in my case, that's Monday to Friday for 33 days, at the ultra-modern Centre of Excellence Oncology Centre across the road, you quickly learn a life lesson of the lodge, that genuine support is found in kindness, honesty, compassion, and the way someone treats others when there's nothing for themselves to gain. My personal lesson here at the lodge is that immediately on your arrival, and from the minute you are greeted by the friendly face at the front desk, you feel the sense of character of the staff here, a special breed of person who understands the physical and emotional needs of their guests. And by the way, I say guests because they good-humouredly don't like us calling ourselves patients, but instead we are to consider ourselves guests at this residence. The lodge is a kind of warmth, a family feeling from a group of people who immediately earn your respect, not just because they put you at ease during this, what is probably the most frightening time of your life, but as you see that this care and support isn't just for you, but for every single person who comes through the door of Inishavon. And once again, speaking personally, it's natural that I came here in early July full of dread of the 33 days of treatment that lay ahead of me. But soon you realise that you are just one of 30-odd other guests at the lodge, all feeling the exact same way as you. And it's on this point that the lodge staff gently bring you to the realisation that while, of course, your particular journey is a frightening thing, you are just one of many. And the staff's care and support becomes an infectious thing. And before long, you find yourself openly chatting to others about their condition. And in listening to their particular story, and without even realizing it, you are actually beginning to offer support to others, in a way making you less selfish and less fixed on your own medical situation, and increasingly willing to help others where possible. It is the staff at the lodge that quietly instill that mindset of honest care for others. I just can't find the words to do justice to this very special group of people who help everyone to get through this time and return to getting on with their lives.
2: Well, you did do them justice, Cormac. That was absolutely lovely. Well done to you.
6: Thank you.
2: Beautiful words. And you should be very proud of yourself, because you've... I think you filled lots of people with various emotions listening to that. Listen, continued good health and strength for the rest of your journey. And thank you so much for pulling in and having a chat to us. It is so much, it's so greatly appreciated.
6: Thanks, Greg. Just one last thing I'd like to mention.
2: Yes,
6: that although I'm currently under the care of Cancer Care West Lodge in Galway, prior to going to that, I went to Cancer Care, where you are today, to Dr. John Donoghue, and got great support. And I'm sure after my treatment, and when you're trying to get your head right and get on with life, you know, it's great for all the cancer patients who will have that facility in Donegal to go back to Cancer Care in Letterkenny.
2: Well done to you, Cormac. Look after yourself. That is Cormac Burke there. We're going to be speaking to Mr. Noel Cunningham after we take a quick break.
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2: Right, you're very welcome back to the programme. We're broadcasting live from Cancer Care West Donegal here at their offices in Letterkenny. And hopefully we're giving you a real sense of what they do here and how that this service could be for you if you need it. Now, a man who works tirelessly to support, advocate and fundraise for Cancer Care West is Noel Cunningham, who's the patron and director for Cancer Care West. Good morning to you. Thank you so much for joining us.
26: Well, Greg, thank you to Highland Radio for being here, because, you know, it's hard to describe the atmosphere here. Suffice to say that there's a more positive buzz in this room than there is in Briefy House Resort over in Castlebar today after that incredible day sport yesterday. This is such a special place, and to speak to people and listen to their stories and to listen to those three young lads, because Greg, as you know, the lads are not always good at talking and sort of sharing about their health particularly. So it's very positive. And again, without Highland, you put the message out to an extended community to tell them about the services here at what is a very unique place.
2: Can you explain or articulate for me how we're talking about cancer, and yet we're in a place that people come through all of the time with cancer, sadly. Some people come here and they pass away because of the cancer. It's the reality of the disease, but so many go on to live full lives. How can we be dealing with something on one hand as devastating as cancer, but we can be in a place whereby there's a respectful happiness, if that makes sense?
26: Oh my goodness, that makes such sense. I suppose when that diagnosis is presented to anyone, there is a feeling of isolation, loneliness, fear, horror, all of those things. And you know, we always associate cancer with a negative. And you know, we just need then to find an environment that we are with fellow travelers. And for that situation, you suddenly realize you're not alone, that there are people there to listen. There are people on the same journey. There are people who are there who are professionally trained to help. And it's just a realignment of a mindset that sets you on a journey full of hope. And that's what's in this room, hope. You know, lovely people. I just spoke to a lady there and she started her journey quite recently, had no idea this center existed. And she said when she walked in the door, all of a sudden that fear was replaced with hope and a kind

0: as you could call it. We might be before the end of the show, but I just want to reach those people who are trying to do it alone, and maybe they want to do it alone, right, but would benefit so much from just reaching out and coming here.
1: Very few people want to do it alone. Very few people want to set out on this journey with just the support of their family. And sometimes they have to just take that first step, come up those stairs, knock on the door, and as soon as you step across the threshold of the center here in Letterkenny, believe me, you will feel that you're coming home to a community that's on the same journey, that have the same fears, the same hopes, and that's really the essence of it. And for all the services that they provide here, and there are many that are incredibly helpful, the biggest gift of all is that you can sit down and meet someone who is traveling the same road, maybe a different form of cancer, but the same road, the same fears, the same anxieties, the same concerns, and a lot of the time, things they couldn't possibly discuss even with close family members.
0: Now, I also want to say that when Noel references coming up the stairs, he is speaking literally, but also metaphorically, because there's a wonderful lift here as well. So if you choose the stairs, no problem, but you can also get up here in a lift as well. All of this is done because of the generosity of the public. One of the biggest fundraisers is, of course, the Donegal Camino. Such a significant event now. It's been recognised as its own day by Donegal County Council. But it's really important that events like that continue to get the support they get, because, as I say, from a fundraising perspective, it's one of the biggest and the best, and it's still ahead of us this year.
1: Absolutely. The Donegal Camino, and Greg, you know, you've walked it, you've helped us, you've raised money, and for that we will be ever grateful to you and Highland Radio. We depend very much on the public. The Donegal Camino is one of the biggest supporters of this centre, in fact probably the leading supporter. So all the monies that we raise on the Camino directly comes to this centre for its services. And that we're all voluntary, we all do our bit, and we love doing it. And I could talk forever about the Donegal Camino, but just go online, check out Donegal Camino. We still have some places available on some of the days. It's a magical experience, and the whole experience is helped and greatly enhanced by the fact that you're doing something for such a centre that is doing such good.
0: Yeah, but it's a lovely experience as well. It's just a load of like-minded people, walking people of all different shapes and sizes and abilities and backgrounds, and you never know what's going to happen on the day, but what you will do is be part of something. That's the one thing I think is particularly special about it. You know you're part of something in doing it. But it is incredibly popular. So if you want to take part in that, and I highly recommend that you do, check out Donegal Camino. You never know who lands up in that ward, those walks. We've had Mickey Joe Hart, Danny O'Donnell, obviously Noel, and others. You just never know. And you know what? It's great when you have someone with a bit of a name, but also it's actually the real, not that you're not a real person, Noel, I love you, but you know what I mean?
1: There's some people who are on the journey as well.
0: Exactly.
1: On the cancer journey, who travel, who walk with us. And this year, we're putting a big emphasis on the emigrant, the people who've had to leave our country for whatever reason, who now live in the United States or Canada or in other countries. We want them to do something where they are for the Donegal Camino. You know, we're all over the world, and that would be a great help for our overall funding, you know. And I know they will step up to the plate. And even if it's a walk or a run or even just a coffee morning in Chicago or Toronto or London, it all helps.
0: We might do something specifically on that in a week or two, just to get it out there to the diaspora. And of course, we've got Marys from all over the world. Maybe they're going to go home and after their experience of Mary from Dunloe.

0: and lead one out. Who's to say? Right, for all the information in relation to that, the Donegal Camino, but for now, Noel, keep up the fantastic work that you do, getting the message out there as patron and director for Cancer Care West. It's hard to put into words the difference that this centre and the entire organisation is having on people's lives at the most difficult of times.
1: Absolutely. In almost 10 years, the thousands of people that have availed of this service who've taken the lift, Greg, who've taken the lift
0: and
1: or
0: the
1: stairs and come in here and found that elusive and magical thing called hope when you're on a cancer journey.
0: That hearth over there, it is a hearth, isn't it? What do you call it? The saddle in the doorway? Is it the hearth? It could tell some stories.
1: Absolutely.
0: Noel, thank you very much indeed.
1: And thank you, Greg, and thank you, Highland Radio, as always.
0: We've loads coming up on the programme today where you are.
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0: You're very welcome back to the programme. It's the Greg Hughes Show live here from Cancer Care West Donegal in Letterkenny. Right, we're joined on the programme now by Lucia. Good morning to you.
10: Morning.
0: Thank you for joining us. So Lucia McClafferty, it's Lucia, isn't it? You're Lucia.
10: Lucia, okay. Yeah.
0: Because I got mixed up because Sandra Friel.
10: Yeah.
0: Okay. I was just looking all over the place. Sandra, you're a user of these facilities.
10: I am indeed.
0: You've written down as patient, but some people use different words, so I don't want to use the wrong words.
10: No, you're all right. I suppose people, it's great to be here, but in one sense, you don't want to be here. And it's great to have them. I was diagnosed back in August 24 with stage 3 aggressive breast and lymph cancer. But my sister-in-law, Breda Friel, she's passed away now 5 years, coming on the 3rd of August. She also passed with breast cancer. But she was the first one to tell me all about Cancer Care West. Little did I know, I would be here too, unreal, yeah.
0: And you were able and have been able, for the most part, to receive your treatment in Donegal?
10: Yeah. I had the chemo and the radium and my surgeries all in Letterkenny Hospital, yeah.
0: And our condolences on the loss of your sister-in-law, Breda, who had told you a little bit about these services. Of course, we think we're never going to use them ourselves. What have you learned in the year and a half that you've been coming here, or how has it benefited you, Sandra?
10: Well, I've been coming to the counselling with Marie And I've also went to reflexology with Grainne, massage with Sinead. So I'm using the benefits, all right. But without them, definitely the journey would be a lot harder, because you come in and they're there, warm, friendly, welcoming. You can talk to them, whereas when you're at home, you're putting on a brave face, and the words I think we all use is, I'm grand, I'm wonderful. But deep down, you're not grand, you're not wonderful, and they know they're here for that reason, to support you, and they're wonderful, absolutely wonderful. I would highly recommend anybody that is going through this journey. It will really, really help you cope, you know, with all the different treatments and everything.
0: And what is happening there? Is it sort of advice on how to process everything, or how your mind might deal with something, or is it just a case of talking stuff through? Because I can imagine if it were I, you don't want to burden those closest to you, because, you know, effectively you have a dual role as a patient and a counsellor, right? So yeah, you need someone that you can speak frankly with and open with, and actually, you know, spew it out. If I can't find a nicer word, but you know what I mean. Is it that that's helping?
10: 100%. You come in, you close that door behind, you know that there's others that has come and used these facilities, and they're recommended for a reason. And as you say, Greg, you can cry, you can talk, and you leave a lot lighter. You know, it's like a weight off your shoulders, you know, so.
0: You're sitting beside Lucia McClafferty. Good morning to you, Lucia. Lucia, I beg your pardon. I don't know why I'm saying she. Lucia, hello.
3: Lucia, yeah.
0: It is Lucia. Someone said she, and I knew it's not that. So, yeah. Lucia, how are you?
3: Yeah, I'm good. Thank you. Thank you for having me.
0: You were diagnosed with breast cancer in 2023.
3: Yes.
0: How did you discover your cancer?
3: Well, I discovered a lump sort of late 2022. And it just went through the process of trying to get diagnosed, and I got diagnosed mid-2023. So all my care was through Letterkenny, which I was quite lucky. I didn't have to travel long distances. And then I had surgery September 2023, started the chemotherapy in November that year, and finished that early, sort of around March time, 2024. Had radiotherapy then in Alton Galvin, and then started hormonal treatment after that, which is long term. And I think it's around that time that I found that I needed a bit more support, because you get through the hospital care and the teams are amazing and they give you so much care, and then you're sort of done with that and you think, right, I'm ready, I should be able to move on and I need to start rebuilding, but your body's in a totally different place and it can be difficult and confusing. So I found this place was, you know, I became aware of it through the Daffodil Centre at Letterkenny, and I made contact with them and sort of left it sitting, and then I reached out again whenever I was able to actually come in. And
0: that seems to be a little bit of a theme in that people learn about here, but come in when it's right for them. So that kind of talks to, you know, that sense that it's there when I need it. And we heard from guests earlier. What has been the benefit to you, I suppose, in your overall care in coming to Cancer Care West, Lucia?
3: It's hard to... I was thinking about this driving up the road, and I think what it is there's so much that you have to carry, you know, outside in the world, because your life's going on as normal, whereas when you come in here, you don't need to pretend anything. You can come in here, whatever shape or form you are, you walk in, and there's no demands of you, and you know that they understand. You don't have to explain. They understand so much more nearly than yourself at times, because you're going through the journey for the first time, and then you're coming in for, it's almost like they help you navigate it. So I could come in and talk about the rain if I needed to, or I can come in and talk about what is difficult or what I'm struggling with that day, and they help guide you and reassure you, and help explain, well, you know, this is normal, you know, try and remember what it is that you're going through, and they help give you a perspective that sometimes you lose whenever you're out and about in normal life.
0: Well, you spent your time well in the car, because I think you've articulated that superbly, if you don't mind me saying so. Thank you so much for calling in. And again, I suppose part of speaking to the likes of yourself, or specifically yourself, Lucia, and you, Sandra, is, you know, I think we've spoken to people throughout this show that most people will relate to one of them or other.
10: Yeah.
0: And it's up to each individual, Sandra, but what we're saying is this could be for you and it could really help you.
10: 100%. 100%, because go through so much, and unless you're going through that journey yourself, and I wouldn't wish it on anyone, they don't understand. Like, every friend, you can't get through it without friends and family. But unless you're on the journey, and anyone that comes in here, excuse me, obviously is going through that journey. And as Lucia said, the people, the counsellors, everybody here that works here, the employers, they know, as you say, nearly better than ourselves. And they're just brilliant. Yeah, absolutely brilliant.
0: Listen, thank you both of you for joining us. Lucia and Sandra. Okay. We're going to have some live music coming up for you very shortly too on the Greg Hughes Show here. We're broadcasting live from Cancer Care West in Donegal. We still have quite a bit to squeeze in though before we come to the end of the show at 11. So we'll throw it back to studio, take a quick break, rejoin us in just a couple of moments. And by the way, if you are watching the show, there is no sound during the ad break. You might find that not the worst thing in the world. But anyway, do not go anywhere. We will be back in a minute and 42 seconds.
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0: Okay, you're very welcome back to the programme. We've got more guests, but we're going to take a bit of music now. We'll have a chat to the crew afterwards, but perhaps the Ergal Sextet will play us a tune now as we welcome in our next guest. He's ready whenever you're ready to go.

0: Oh, yes, indeed. That was live music there. Four members of the Errol Gould Sextet: Ola Doherty, Mickey Doherty, Tom Evans, and Sean McCarron. We'll have a quick chat with them and play out with a song from them very, very shortly. But me and Dr. Karen Duffy have to follow that now. I don't know how we're going to do it, but I trust we will. How are you?
1: I'm fine, thank you.
0: You are a consultant medical oncologist at Letterkenny University Hospital, and part of your role is providing specialist care for cancer patients. Talk to me a little bit about that.
1: So I suppose I've been in post here since 2001. So we provide chemotherapy, targeted agents, immunotherapy for a variety of cancers, and obviously link in with a lot of other centres nationally, depending on the cancer type.
0: Yeah, and you're also involved in one of the most important parts of, I suppose, of healthcare, and that's research.
1: Yes, we have participated in clinical trials in the past that have led to major practice changes in the way we deliver care to patients. And we also have a lot of research being carried out by some of our nursing staff as well.
0: Yes, and I think we've touched on
1: some.
0: Yeah, and I think we've touched on that in the past with Mr. Michael Sugru as well.
1: Yes.
0: So that is really, really important. I suppose coming in from your angle, how important is Cancer Care West here in Donegal?
1: So it's a really fantastic service, and I suppose I said I started here in 2001. For over the first decade, we did not have any formal psychological support structure for patients. It was more ad hoc. We had the Irish Cancer Society providing some support for counselling services to patients, but we were aware that this was we weren't providing whole care to patients, that, you know, and we weren't dealing with the distress that sometimes patients encountered when they were diagnosed with cancer, and that was a big gap. So the service obviously is nearly in place 10 years, and John is really part of the team. So he comes to the ward, sees inpatients who are maybe in very challenging situations with their disease. And obviously he's part of the team where we're all our patients going through the day unit and is available to provide support to patients. So any new patient referred into the service, we try and make it a priority to make them aware of the service here and what it can offer. And so as part of their pack, along with information on drugs that we're going to be giving and types of treatments that we're going to be administering, we also let them know about psychological supports.
0: Which is great that you're able to do that now, because the gap was there. I'm not sure if it's anecdotal statistically, but obviously if someone engages with Cancer Care West, we hope the journey is easier for them. Is there a school of thought on, if you get that type of support, that it can actually improve outcomes as well?
1: Yeah, I mean, I think that patients, you know, I think if we just look at the physical aspects of someone's treatment and we don't look at the you know, psychological effects of a serious illness diagnosis like cancer, then, you know, it can hamper someone's recovery in terms of, for patients who were fortunate enough to have early disease and who survived the cancer, obviously we hope that they will go back to the roles that they were able to fulfill previously, whether that's work or in the home. And if we don't deal with the psychological issues that arise as a result of the diagnosis, then we're not dealing with the full picture. And so we try to make sure that patients are aware of that and their families, because I often say to patients that what happens to them ripples out to every other person in the family. So it's like this bomb being set off in the family and then trying to, you know, come out of the rubble then afterwards
0: And deal with the shockwaves.
1: Yeah, and deal with the shockwaves.
0: Yeah,
1: exactly.
0: And obviously in contributing to it, hopefully there's a positive answer to this question. But in the last 10 years, and indeed over the course of your career, whilst we haven't cracked the nut that is cancer per se, there are advances all the time, and how and to mitigate the worst effects of treatment, or to make sure that we're giving people the right treatment. Like, there are positive indications in terms of our treatment of cancer.
1: Yeah, the success rates now are so much better for patients. And even in the 30 years that while I've been training in medical oncology, the advances are, you know, amazing what we've been able to achieve And even for patients who have an advanced disease, the length of time that sometimes patients will survive with their disease as a chronic illness, you know, it's really fantastic. And that's, you know, due to advances in science and the treatments that we have available to treat the disease, but also in terms of ensuring that there's a whole team of people managing the patient and managing their cancer, and that we're all communicating effectively with each other to try and get the best outcome.
0: And getting men and women checking themselves, getting into the GP,
1: yes,
0: getting those...
1: screening is very important. Yeah. There's one thing that we could say, it's, you know, definitely stop smoking, be careful and about sun exposure, and obviously sign up for breast check, colorectal screening, and obviously cervical check as well.
0: Okay.
1: And to make sure to do those things.
0: Thank you very much.
1: Oh, no problem at all.
0: I really
1: Thank you.
0: Do appreciate your time. By the way, I haven't really given you the text number at all. It's probably a little bit late to get some messages to us, but 08660 25000 is the WhatsApp and text number, 08660 25000, or call us on 07491 25000, 07491 25000. Just to let you know that tomorrow on the show, we have the Marys, those competing or taking part in Mary from Dunlow. They'll be in studio with us tomorrow from 10, so that is exciting, isn't it? I love it, to be honest with you. I love chatting to them and getting to know them, which means Community Garda information comes through at the slightly earlier time of about 9:30. Right, we're going to play out, not play out, because we might have a bit of time. We'll see how we get on. We're going to hear one more tune from Errigal Saxtet. Mickey Doherty, is that you, Mickey? It is.
2: I'm Sean. Sorry,
0: Sean.
2: I'm Sean, yeah.
0: Okay, I'll just make it up as I go along. Sean McCarron, leader of the Errigal Saxtet, I should remember. There are six of you ordinarily.
2: Is
0: that
2: four,
0: what Saxtet
2: four
0: means?
2: Normally, yeah.
0: Is
2: no,
0: it four?
2: Yeah, that'd be it's a play on words, Greg.
0: Is it?
2: Just a play on words.
0: Like as in saxophone?
2: Pardon?
0: Like
2: sorry?
0: Saxophone?
2: Yeah, yeah,
0: okay.
2: All saxophones, yeah.
0: Right, so come here, where can people hear you performing? I think the last time I spoke to you, you were available for weddings and all that type of stuff.
2: Yeah, it's a bit like herding cats, trying to get rehearsals with all these people. They're all very busy, so we're still in the process of rehearsing and getting the program together, but we'll be ready shortly, hopefully.
0: Watch this space.
2: Watch
0: you.
2: This space,
0: right, okay, so you'll play us out, will you?
2: Pardon?
0: You'll play us a song to finish up?
2: Well, yes, it's Otis Redden's Sitting on the Dock of the Bay.
0: Beautiful. People are going to love that. Thank you.
2: Okay, thank
0: I'll
2: you.
0: Let you take your position. That is Sean McCarron, leader of the Errigal Saxtet. Mickey Doherty, Tom Evans, and Orla Doherty are all here as well. There's not supposed to be six, it's just a play on the word sax, right? Okay, so sitting on the Dock of the Bay, take it away whenever you're ready. We'll chat to you tomorrow morning at 9, everyone.

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5: 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I'm Ryan Brawley. Donegal County Council is to write to Finance Minister Simon Harris seeking changes to the criteria for the upcoming derelict and vacant property tax. The move follows a successful motion brought forward by Councillor Declan Meehan at a recent council meeting. Councillor Meehan has raised concerns over the minimum population threshold of 4,000 people required for the tax to apply, arguing that dereliction is not confined to larger towns. Using Milford as an example, he says no area within the electoral district would qualify for the tax because of the population criteria. A driver was taken to Letterkenny University Hospital last night following a two-vehicle collision in Rathmullen. Gardaí and emergency services attended the crash, which involved a car and a van at Saltpans, at around 7:30 p.m. The driver was taken to hospital as a precaution. Police in Derry are appealing for information in relation to a commercial burglary in the early hours of yesterday morning. Shortly after 3:30 a.m, two black Revy e-bikes and one purple Suron e-bike were stolen from a business in Springtown Industrial Estate. Those with any information relating to the incident are encouraged to contact police on 101. Inquiries are ongoing. Brent crude has fallen by more than 6% after a pause in fighting between Iran and the United States over the weekend. Prices have dropped to just below $90 a barrel. That's lifted global stock markets and eased concerns about inflation. It could also reduce pressure on fuel prices after recent warnings of rises at the pumps. The average price of 500 litres of oil in Donegal today is €705. That's higher than Friday's average of €690, largely due to the ongoing tensions. And fire services are on the ground in South Tipperary and Waterford this morning. In Waterford, crews are assessing a gorse fire which broke out in the Cumran Mountains yesterday near Mahon Falls. Although large areas have been burned, fire services say the spread of fire into forestry has been prevented. In Tipperary, units are responding to an ongoing fire on Slievenamon for an eighth day. Two Air Corps helicopters are due on site, although the fire there is now reportedly largely under control. And that's all for the newsroom for now. We'll be back with the headlines once again at midday.
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9: Well, good morning. Welcome along to the show. It is music and chat through until 1 here on Around the Northwest. And There's only one song we could start with today, really. Oh.

some chorus when that was played at Croke Park yesterday. I think they also played To Win Just Once. It was just some day to be a Mayo fan at Croke Park. It's going to be one of those days where people will chat about it in years to come and say I was there. The very first time that Reek Sunday actually coincided with an All-Ireland football final. And factor in that nobody, none of the media, none of the experts, and deep down, probably very few of the fans, actually thought that Mayo were going to win yesterday. Fans would have been there in hope rather than expectation. But that's until the players had their say, and it was a great final as well to watch. Even as a neutral, it was a great final to watch. Although I'm not sure there was many neutrals, because Kerry having won it, 39 times, and Mayo and all the heartache, 11 finals, I think since 89, and then throw in a couple of replays and coming back down the road empty-handed every time with disappointment, and they lost three or four of them just by a point. So, you know, there's so many years of almost and couldn't get it over the line and heartache. So after the game, a lot of Mayo fans didn't really know what to do. They were in shock. And that was within and without. And the game was, well, a lot of people were saying the game was over after 15 minutes. That seemed to be the attitude. But far from it, as it turned out. But it was just great, whether you were shouting, rooting for Mayo or maybe even Kerry. But if you were rooting for Mayo and if you were a neutral, then it was just a great game to watch, because the way it swung with, as expected, Kerry in the ascendancy, and then, you know, and they went ahead and, oh, this is the way it's going to go, and hopefully Mayo don't get walloped. And then slowly but surely Mayo coming back into it, and just a point down then at half time, and then the second half was just amazing. And towards the end, it was just holding on, and you're thinking, they actually could do it. And then that two-pointer. It was just a brilliant day. Apparently, it was 3 hours before the team left Croke Park. And it was great that the Kerry fans stayed on as well for the presentation and the speeches. And the stadium was still full when the Mayo were going around and parading the cup around. And there would have been some red and green around Drumcondra, I tell you, yesterday. And a full 3 hours before they left today, apparently they are due at, they're taking the cup to one of the hospitals, the Temple Street Children's Hospital, actually, and then they're heading home. And I see that Joe Biden has led the tributes to the team, and remember he was down and visited Ballina a few years ago. And Liam Gallagher and Noel Gallagher, well, they used to be over in Mayo. Their grandmother, their late grandmother Margaret, was from Mayo, and they used to be over and back from Manchester when they were small. So the team anyhow expected to leave with the cup at about 2 o'clock this afternoon and travel home. When the fans were going home yesterday, apparently there was Mayo flag at all the other counties along the way. There were people out with Mayo flags and had Mayo flags up and were cheering them on. This is the supporters on the way home. So what is it going to be like now for the team on the way back? It's going to be some homecoming. They're going back by train, and the homecoming is in Castlebar, McHale Park, Castlebar, planned for 6 o'clock this evening. And I think they're going to have to go big, because they've had to relook the plans for the homecoming. They hadn't anticipated even the organising committee hadn't anticipated a victory. They had planned, they had contingency plans, so I think they've planned for between 30 and 40,000, but they have to think even bigger again. The numbers could be that big in the Castlebar, but it's going to be the homecoming of all homecomings for them.

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3: Well, the time now is 11:15.

Someone says, whatever about the homecoming this evening, what about the parties last night? I say it was a great night to be out in Mayo last night. And there'll not be a cow milked in the county this morning. And there's some amount of memes doing the round. Kerry Gold rebranded as Kerry Silver, and just, you know, all funerals postponed, and the only Mayo man we'll be working today, and all sorts of things doing the rounds on social media. And it's all great. Okay, I mentioned for a golf classic that's coming up. It's in 2 weeks' time, August the 7th, and this is the Bonagie United Golf Classic. So teams of four, contact Letterkenny Golf Club if you'd like to book a tee time for that. And there'll be overall team prizes, first, gross, second and third, and all funds raised going towards the club participating in the FAI National League. So the date for that is August the 7th at Letterkenny Golf Club, a full scramble competition, Bonagie United's Golf Classic.

headline stories today. Alcohol consumption here in Ireland has fallen to an all-time low. There's been a reduction of over a third over the last 25 years. That's according to a new report by the Drinks Industry Group. And figures show that here in Ireland, we now match the EU average for consumption of alcohol. And someone has won just over €8 million in the lotto. Someone here in Ireland, and National Lottery say that the location for the shop that sold the winning ticket will be announced in the coming days.

0: great entertainment at the 57th Clon Mani Festival. Thursday evening, Aoife Neill at 7, followed by Derek Ryan at 9. On Friday, there's Claudia Buckley from 7, with Jimmy Buckley on stage at 9. Don't miss the Clon Mani Festival. 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

firefighters are still tackling big wildfires in France and Spain. And a little bit of good news overnight in that the main fire in France near Bordeaux didn't get any worse. Winds actually let up and there was even a little rain, but the news is not good for tomorrow because temperatures of up to 40 degrees are expected locally tomorrow. The fire is just about 15 kilometres now from Bordeaux City, and more than 330,000 people have been evacuated so far. This is in various parts of France and Spain. And in Spain, there's fires in the eastern city of Valencia and also west of Madrid. And in Bordeaux, they have banned scout camps and also summer camps for children and also holidays that are organised for people with disabilities. In fact, they are calling on tourists not to come to the Gironde region. And there's thousands of people that are sleeping in community centres and in sports halls and in exhibition centres. So it's still a very worrying situation for them in many parts, France and Spain.

So many people delighted with how it went yesterday in the final, including Fab Freddy, who says, well done to the Mayo men who thought they'd never see Sam again. Nothing worse than a curse. But after 13 defeats and 75 years, through lots of tears, they finally get to meet. Glenty's crew say, delighted for Mayo, so happy for Mayo, the green and red of Mayo, indeed. And I mentioned Letterkenny Memories on in the Station House Hotel tonight. This is from 8 o'clock. Everyone welcome. And there's a big Suffolk sheep out on the main Stranora to Convoy Road. This is just after Admiran. 086 60 25,000 if you'd like to pass anything on to us here on the show. Here's Rory on the Island now.

0: At ESB, we're committed to communities. That's why we're proud sponsors of the Ballyshannon Folk and Traditional Music Festival, which has been bringing people together through music, culture and creativity for almost 50 years. 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And let's continue this tradition. 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
4: The weather forecast now. This afternoon, cloudy with a few spots of light rain and drizzle. Then later on, it should turn dry with some sunny spells developing. Tonight will become mostly overcast with spells of rain pushing across the region through the night, and the odd clear break is possible in some areas.
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6: Here we go.

Two prehistoric tombs older than Newgrange have been found in Galway, and they're located side by side in Marie near Ornmore, and they reveal new evidence about the earliest farmers in the West. In fact, they date back almost 6,000 years. And sad to hear yesterday about the death of broadcaster Jerry Kelly. The former TV and radio presenter died at the age of 77. Had a career that spanned four decades, but best known for his talk show on UTV, which actually ran between 1989 and 2005. And there was a who's who of personalities and actors and sports people and politicians and on the show down through the years, everyone from Garth Brooks to George Best, and even famously Rory McIlroy when he was just 8 years old. There's that famous clip of him chipping balls into a washing machine. But Jerry Kelly had a chat show that was very, very popular for a number of years, but has died at the age of 77.

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5: Thanks, John. Good afternoon. A woman charged in connection with the interception of a bomb in County Monaghan has been further remanded in custody. 25-year-old Isabella Perry Sullivan of Abulance Park in Clean, County Kildare, is charged with possession of explosives. The judge at Monaghan District Court remanded her into custody with consent to bail. She's due before court again on August the 7th. Ms. Perry Sullivan told the judge she thought she was getting out today with bail. However, the judge said he had not received an application to approve the surety. A Garda told the court they're still making inquiries in terms of that. Donegal County Council are set to write to Taoiseach and Finance Minister Simon Harris following a successful motion from Councillor Declan Meehan at a recent meeting. It concerns the upcoming derelict and vacant properties tax. Councillor Meehan, while supporting the principle of the new levy, thinks it should be amended to apply to small rural areas as well as large towns. The current plans mean only places with a population of 4,000 people or higher will be eligible for the tax to apply, eventually dropping to 2,000 people or more. Councillor Meehan says dereliction doesn't stop outside of larger towns, pointing to his own area of Milford, which has 25 vacant or derelict properties on its main street. A driver was brought to Letterkenny University Hospital last night as a precaution following a collision. Gardaí and other emergency services attended the two-vehicle collision between a car and a van at around 7:30 p.m. This occurred at Saltpans in Rathmullen. 63 people were admitted to hospital without a bed in the Northwest this morning. That is according to figures published by the Irish Nurses and Midwives Organisation. At Letterkenny University Hospital, 25 were awaiting a bed. Four of those were in the emergency department. 38 people were without a bed at Sligo University Hospital. That was the third highest figure in the state today. The single highest number of people on trolleys this morning was at University Hospital Limerick at 87. And police in Derry are seeking information following a burglary at the Springtown Industrial Estate. This happened yesterday morning at around 3:30 a.m. when two black Revy e-bikes and one purple Suron e-bike were stolen from a business. Those with information are being urged to contact police on 101. Inquiries are ongoing. That's all for the newsroom for now. We'll be back with the lunchtime news, sport and obituary notices at 1 o'clock.
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Daniel and Magella are getting ready for their big tea party tomorrow. It's raising money for Relay for Life. So it'll be on tomorrow afternoon, and it's an outdoor celebration rather than having a full house, because the crowds are they've just got too big to handle indoors. So instead it will be a marquee. And there's going to be a park and ride system. You can park over at KGU at the pitch, and then take a bus over and back. And there's no parking in the vicinity of the house. So near the house, no parking. It's just not possible in that road. You can drop people off, mind you, at the entrance, and then go over and park yourself and get the bus over. And there is likely to be queuing. Bear in mind that everybody there will be volunteers, and if the queue is long, well, they're doing their best. That's just the way of it. It will depend on the crowds, and please do avail of the park and ride from the designated areas. So that is tomorrow anyhow for the big tea party with Daniel and Magella. That is from 1 to 4 in Banad.

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1: 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It's game number 31. The numbers are 62, 52, 55, 11, 16, 28, 83, 78, 43, and finally 21. 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

75 years since they last won it, 1951. In finals, 11 times since 1989, and lost by 1 point in three of those finals. Just by 1 point. A lot of long-suffering Mayo fans, up until yesterday, that is. And indeed players as well. So it was great to see the likes of Lee Keegan and Aidan O'Shea. Good of experienced defeat. Aidan O'Shea didn't get a run out yesterday, but was there for the celebrations for sure, part of the squad. And Andy Warren as well, former player, but of course different for him given that he's the manager now and most definitely involved. And just all the pictures today and all the scenes is just sheer joy. In fact, surprise, I think, immediately after the game. And then sheer joy on and off the pitch, because the cheers and the smiles and the sheer delight as evident among the team as it is with the supporters. So it'll be a big night for sure in Castlebar tonight. And no doubt a number of big nights to come. Donald Malloy says, I watched yesterday in hope rather than expectation. What a game. What a result. I felt like dropping all and heading for Westport.

another sport, Kevin McHugh stepped down as first team manager at Finn Harps at the weekend. He's actually going to take up a new position as Harps transition to a professional structure. The first team manager will become a full-time role if they do transition to a professional setup, and that just didn't suit Kevin, so he stepped out at the weekend. Anyhow, it's been tough. There's been, you know, resources have been very limited at Harps. In fact, 14 members of the current senior squad are graduates from the Finn Harps Academy. It's in one way it says two things. It says, you know, our resources have been tight, for really tight, for signing players, and also how good the academy is and was, and Kevin responsible for a lot of that as well. Donegal County Council is going to support commemorations marking 90 years since Gaeltacht families, including 14 families from Donegal, were resettled in Ballygibb in County Meath. So next year we'll mark the anniversary of 90th anniversary of the first families moving to Ballygibb or Gibbstown in County Meath. And that was on the 10th of March, 1937. It was under a land commission scheme. The idea was to offer them a new life and also to increase the number of Irish speakers in County Meath. A total of 122 families from Gaeltacht areas were resettled at the time. 18 families from Mayo. There were 16

0: Saturday night at the 57th Clonmany Festival, Paul Kelly takes to the stage at 7, followed by Johnny Brady at 9. The final day at the Clonmany Festival, Sunday. Enjoy the Country Showcase from 2:30 until 5:30, with Roolia Boolia at 7, and Jack Kyo will close the festival at 9. For full details, see the Clonmany Festival Facebook page. 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

RSGA Club reminding us that there's a connection, a Mayo connection. In a post they say, like father, like son, like grandfather. Because Danny McDonald is the Kieran McDonald's dad, who is Kobe McDonald's dad, if you know what I mean. So Danny would be Kobe's grandfather. And he's from Uris. So, in fact, as a teenager, Kieran McDonald actually talked out a number of times for Uris. But anyhow, there you are, an Uris connection to Kobe, the great, the wonder kid, Kobe McDonald.

opportunity for a bit of golfing because Letterkenny Gaels, in association with Arena 7, are having their annual Champagne Scramble. This is at Letterkenny Golf Course and it's a bank holiday Monday coming up, the 3rd of August. 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

0: Summer Sessions Letterkenny presents UB40 featuring Ali Campbell on Saturday 22nd of August live at the Big Top Letterkenny, the original voice of UB40 and a full band for the first time ever in the Northwest. 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
6: Well, cloudy this afternoon with a few spots of light rain and drizzle, but then later on turning dry with some sunny spells developing. Top temperature 17 to 19 degrees. Tonight, mostly overcast with spells of rain.

There's limited places remaining on our trip to the sun next May, our musical trip to the sun, because it's staying in the beautiful Sol Principe Hotel in Torremolinos, and it's from the 12th to the 18th of May. There is going to be live shows from the likes of Johnny Brady, our own David James, Dominic Kirwan, Sean Cuddy, John McNichol, Sandy Kelly, and others. So the packages are from 949. And if you'd like more information, just go to our website, highlandradio.com. So that's Highland in the Sun, May the 12th to the 18th, 2027. And a deposit will secure your place if you want to join us.

After the lunchtime news, of course, it's Jive time. It's through until 3:30. Then it is Mark Gallagher sitting in for Danny with Anya today. So it's Mark and Anya rather than Danny and Anya today. Through to 5:30. And after the 5:30 news, it is Ivan Borland on the Power Hour through until 7:00.

0: Free from Alternate. Thanks very much for listening, and thanks to Shannon Wilkin for producing the show today. I'll be back tomorrow, 11 until 1. Hope you can join me.
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7: Good afternoon with the Highland Radio News at 1 o'clock. I'm Ryan Brawley. A look at the headlines this lunchtime. A special plenary meeting of Donegal County Council has been adjourned twice as councillors continue to work through the proposed changes to the county's development plan. A woman charged in connection with the interception of a bomb in County Monaghan has further been remanded in custody. Donegal County Council will write to Taoiseach and Minister for Finance Simon Harris requesting changes to the incoming derelict and vacant property tax, and a local councillor is calling for improved Wild Atlantic Way signage in Mallentown. All these stories in full and more coming up, and we'll have an update of the sport with Oisin at 1:15. But first, a special plenary meeting of Donegal County Council has been adjourned for a second time as councillors continue to work through proposed changes to the county's development plan. Members gathered at County House in Lifford this morning to consider 119 amendments to the draft county development plan. A closed workshop was held before the meeting, with discussions from that session prompting councillors to break into party groups to seek clarification from council officials on a number of issues. The meeting is expected to resume at 2 o'clock. Cathaoirleach Gary Doherty says it's important that members have the opportunity to fully examine each amendment before formal discussions can continue.
8: Yeah, well, I suppose, look, elected members are making a very important decision today, which is whether or not to vary the county development plan. And the elected members are representing the views of the people of Donegal, and they have some legitimate questions that they want answered prior to agreeing on the variation of the development plan. So look, as Cathaoirleach and as chair of the council, I am happy to facilitate these adjournments so that members can get to ask the questions that they need to ask of the executive, and then hopefully then by this afternoon that we can have the answers that members need, and that we can vote on this variation and get it passed.
7: A woman charged in connection with the interception of a bomb in County Monaghan has been further remanded in custody. 25-year-old Isabella Perry Sullivan of Abulance Park in Clane, County Kildare, is charged with possession of explosives. The judge at Monaghan District Court remanded her into custody with consent to bail. She's due before the court again on August the 7th. Ms. Perry Sullivan told the judge she thought she was getting out today with bail. However, the judge said he had not received an application to approve the surety. A Garda told the court they're still making inquiries in terms of that. Donegal County Council will write to Taoiseach and Finance Minister Simon Harris, requesting changes to the population criteria for the government's incoming derelict and vacant property tax. The motion, brought forward by Councillor Declan Meehan at a recent meeting of Donegal County Council, supports the principle of the new tax to combat widespread dereliction across Donegal, but warns that smaller rural communities risk being left behind. Under current plans, the tax will initially apply to towns with a minimum population of 4,000, before eventually lowering to 2,000. However, Councillor Meehan argued that dereliction is not exclusive to large urban centres. He also voiced frustration with the local authority's approach to enforcing penalties against owners of derelict properties. Highlighting the urgent need to include smaller areas, Councillor Meehan pointed to his home electoral area of Milford as a prime example.
9: I represent the Milford electoral area. If those proposals went ahead as they stand, not one town or village in the Milford electoral area would be affected by them. Today I gave an example of Milford Main Street, which is not a very long main street. There's 25 vacant and derelict buildings on that street alone. And I believe that there are ample opportunities out there for property owners to avail of grants in order to do up buildings and put them on the market, either for sale or for rent. That's not working for everyone, obviously. So we have an awful lot of carrot, but we need more stick. And I have said that on a number of occasions in relation to this, because vacancy and dereliction are very important issues that people care about in their communities.
10: And the council have now decided to write a letter to the Taoiseach outlining these things. Do you think that's a good approach to this now?
9: Yeah, absolutely. Look, I think that the Taoiseach, along with his colleagues, will be working on the budget between now and October. And I think it's very important that local authorities like ours have as much input to that process as possible. And suggesting that, and welcoming the Taoiseach's suggestion, or the Taoiseach's suggestion, and bearing in mind that unanimous support in there today, every councillor in Donegal County Council wants to see vacancy and dereliction tackled. And while the Taoiseach's proposals are welcome, they just need to go further than currently planned.
7: A local councillor is calling for improved Wild Atlantic Way signage in Mallin Town. Councillor Ali Farran says visitors are not being properly directed to key scenic sites. He added that current signage in the town is limited and could be significantly improved. Councillor Farran says better signage would require little effort, but would bring clear benefits for tourism in the area.
11: Well, the thing is, the Wild Atlantic Way has been the greatest game changer for tourism in Donegal, in my opinion, and especially in Annishowen. Although we've always had the 100, the Annishowen 100, and with the new one-way system being implemented in Mallin, signs have been removed. So what I was calling for was the Wild Atlantic Way signs, the Mallin Head signs, the Annishowen 100 signs to be put up, or to be, if we need to get more, get them up, because for two reasons, as we said, the Wild Atlantic Way is the biggest tourist attraction in the whole Northwest, in my opinion, but also it's also to drive traffic along the main road into Mallin Head, as opposed to sending them over the Black Mountain, which is not as good a road. So, you know, we need them to be coming the coast road out or past Lag to Mallin Head. So that's the reason for my call for looking for more signage around the village of Mallin, which is a fantastic, the one-way system, in my opinion, will add to the town, but we just need that bit of extra signage to finish it off.
7: The HSE are advising people to be aware of the available care options ahead of the upcoming bank holiday weekend. They note that during bank holiday weekends, emergency departments can experience higher than normal attendance, creating longer waiting times. With more, here's Donal Kavanagh.
12: Following high pressure on Letterkenny University Hospital's emergency department last week, the HSC advice aims to ensure emergency care is prioritised for those most in need. People are urged to consider alternatives to the ED, including GPs, out-of-hour services, pharmacies and injury units where appropriate. Those spending time outdoors are urged to be mindful and take care by drinking plenty of water, wearing sun cream and limiting time in direct sunlight. Further details on care options can be found on our website, Highland.
7: A driver was brought to Letterkenny University Hospital last evening following a collision at Saltpans in Rathmullen. Gardaí say they and other emergency services responded to the two-vehicle collision between a car and a van at around 7:30 p.m. The driver attended hospital as a precaution. A new late-night bus service will continue to run in Buncrana over the August bank holiday weekend. This is part of Donegal County Council's nighttime economy initiative that supports safer nights out in the town. Katie Gillen has this report.
13: The 1@1 is a pilot late night bus service being tested in Buncrana, Sligo and Longford and builds on the existing Route 959 service, which runs from Buncrana to Greencastle, operated by TFI local link Donegal Sligo Leitrim. The service previously ran over the May and June bank holidays and will continue for the August bank holiday weekend. The route departs from Buncrana at 1 a.m, travelling across the peninsula. In Buncrana, the service will run on Friday the 31st of July, Saturday the 1st and Sunday the 2nd of August. It has been introduced to support safer and easier travel after dark, help people enjoy nights out without worrying about getting home, support local businesses that operate in the evening, and test demand for late-night public transport in smaller towns. Following the August bank holiday, the Buncrana service will also run on Culture Night, which takes place on Friday the 18th of September, and over the October bank holiday weekend, on Friday the 23rd, Saturday the 24th, and Sunday the 25th of October.
7: Brent crude has fallen by more than 6% after a pause in fighting between Iran and the United States over the weekend. Prices have dropped to just below $90 a barrel. That's lifted global stock markets and eased concerns about inflation. The average price of 500 litres of oil in Donegal today is €705, higher than Friday's average of €690 due to the ongoing tensions. There is belief it could also reduce pressures on fuel prices after recent warnings of rises at the pumps. However, Kevin McPartland says the crude oil price isn't a good indicator of what will happen at future fuel pricing.
14: It went up very dramatically last week in particular. It dropped back down again a little bit. So you would hope that that will continue, but that really isn't going to be felt on Irish forecourts for 3 weeks. So what we're looking at is the other contributors to the pump price that we pay, which are actually around shipping, insurance costs, and those have all increased in the last couple of weeks. So the crude oil price in and of itself isn't a terribly good indicator at the moment of where pump prices are going.
7: Germany's Chancellor is promising to defend freedom, openness and liberalism as investigations into Saturday's van and stabbing attack at Berlin Pride continues. The suspect, a 21-year-old German-born man of Lebanese descent, was shot dead by police last night. He had known links to Islamists and a recent prison sentence was switched to a non-custodial one. Dr. Hans-Jacob Schindler from the Counter-Extremism Project says that must be investigated.
15: It has to be looked at why they came to the conclusion it's okay to let him leave before he has to sit out his sentence. There must have been some risk assessment that said it's okay to release him back into society.
7: Following the incident on Saturday, Letterkenny Pride has released a statement in solidarity with the victims of the attack. They've said that an assault on the LGBTQ plus community anywhere is an assault on the community everywhere. Police in Derry are appealing for information in relation to a commercial burglary in the early hours of yesterday morning. Shortly after 3:30 a.m, two black Revy e-bikes and one purple Suron e-bike were stolen from a business in the Springtown Industrial Estate. Those with any information relating to the incident are encouraged to contact police on 101. Inquiries are ongoing. New planning rules surrounding backyard cabins come into effect today. Homeowners can now build units 45 square metres or smaller without planning permission in their gardens. The changes also relax rules around insulation on external walls, installing heat pumps and bike or bin sheds. But Labour's housing spokesperson Conor Sheehan says he has concerns about how the cabins can be rented.
16: They will allow a landlord to rent out one of these units while treating the tenant as a licensee, which is the way the rent-a-room scheme works. And that essentially means that the tenant does not come under the RTB Act. The tenant really doesn't have any rights in terms of if there's a dispute, they have no place to go. They can't go to the RTB. We know local authorities do not really have the resources to inspect these. They don't have enough inspectors. My concern is that we lead to a situation where we have a proliferation of essentially low quality modular units. The planning guidelines say that these units have to come under the building BCAR, it's known, it's the building control regulations, that they have to be of a high standard. But the fact of the matter is that there is no inspection regime to actually check this.
7: 63 patients were admitted to hospital without a bed in the Northwest this morning. That is according to figures published by the Irish Nurses and Midwives Organisation. At Letterkenny University Hospital, 25 were awaiting a bed. Four of those were in the emergency department. 38 people were without a bed at Sligo University Hospital. That was the third highest figure in the state today. The single highest number of people on trolleys this morning was at University Hospital Limerick at 87. It's 12 minutes past one here in Highland Radio. All the sport with Oisin after these.
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24: Thanks, Ryan. We start with Gaelic Games. The All-Ireland winning Mayo footballers will return to Castlebar to a hero's welcome this evening. They ended a 75-year wait till after Sam Maguire by defeating the title holders Kerry by 3 points yesterday at Croke Park. Among those celebrating at the end was Paul Durkin. The 2012 Donegal All-Ireland winner was part of Andy Moran's backroom team as Mayo's goalkeeping coach. And speaking with Highland's Brendan Devaney shortly after the final whistle, Paul was always confident that that result would come.
25: Yeah, in fairness, Joe, I could see it coming. There was a tough few turns during the year, and the lads there, they really rode in the last 3 months, and training's been unreal and aggressive and everything you want in training. And in fairness, I could see something like this coming.
26: Yeah, and Paul, listen, you have the Midas touch. I was just saying, you're there. They're everywhere you've went. There's been big, big wins. But, I mean, this is beyond expectation. Kerry in here is raging hot favourites. But you could see the energy that you brought the previous games and that. Once you settled in, it was a tough start, 140 a point. But then after that, Mayo grew in and really owned the game from then on.
25: Yeah, I think what you mentioned there, the aggression on the press, you know, Kerry are good footballers, and you've that fear factor that they're going to get out of trouble quickly, but the boys didn't give them a chance. It was impressive stuff, you know.
24: And Brendan will have more on Mayo's brilliant win on the DL debate this evening after the 7 p.m. news. His guests will include 2012 Donegal All-Ireland winner Patrick McBrearty and sports editor of the Irish Sun, Jason Byrne. We go to football. Fianna Harps are continuing to move towards a new professional structure, and the latest change sees senior manager Kevin McHugh step away from the position, but he will return in a new capacity within the structure in a number of weeks' time. That role will be confirmed soon. Kevin was also head of academy at Finn Park and is expected to take up a similar position on his return. Harps say they will confirm an interim senior manager in due course. with former Derry and Dundalk player Patrick McIlhenny now being linked to the new full-time manager's position. Here's former Finn Harps captain Keith Cowan on this latest development at the club.
0: Yeah, another maybe kind of surprise. There's talk of a takeover and there's talk of, you know, all these kind of structures that are going to be put in place. You think what Harps would like to do is maybe look at stability straight away. And when you think of maybe somebody who has a bit of experience in such a role, you know, Patrick McIlhenny is not, wouldn't be the first name on many people's lists. Look, he's had a great career and he's worked under some top managers, Stephen Kenny being one of those. And I'm sure anyone knows him knows that he has a huge interest in going in the direction. I know he's completed his UEFA B licence and currently working on his A. So, it's obviously something that he wants to get into, and I'm sure he sees Harps as an exciting project. And look, for any young manager, now he's saying he's only in his early 30s, I think he's 33, but look, as I say, it'll be an exciting project, and if people are going to be linked, then, like I say, his experience as a player, no doubt in that, but his experience as a manager, there could be some question marks.
24: On to athletics, a number of Irish senior titles made their way back to the North West on Sunday evening. Fintan Dewhurst is the national senior 400 metre hurdles champion after a stunning run in the final at Santry. Bridget McDyer in weight for height and Joseph Gillespie in the triple jump also won goals. Lauren Callan in the long jump, Marlene Crossan in the 400 metre hurdles and Amy Timoney in the 100 metre hurdles all won silver, while Leo O'Gara picked up a bronze in the 5k walk. And at the Commonwealth Games in Glasgow today, two North West boxers will be in action. Derry's Owen Quinn fights in the round of 16 at 80kg at 2:15 this afternoon, while in the evening session, Tyrone's Jude Gallagher takes to the ring at 60kg. Jude won gold 4 years ago at 57kg. We'll have more at the sports desk at 6:15. Ryan.
7: Thank you very much, Oisin. Fire services were on the ground in Waterford and South Tipperary again this morning. Crews are assessing a gorse fire which broke out in the Cumra Mountains yesterday, while for an eighth day, units are responding to an ongoing blaze at Slieve na Mon. Aoife Cairns reports.
1: Crews from Waterford Fire Service are currently at a gorse fire in the Mahon Falls area of the Cumra Mountains. Emergency services were notified of the blaze yesterday at around 3 p.m. Units from Kilmacthomas, Portlaw and Dungarvan responded to the incident. Although large areas have been burned, fire services say the spread of the fire into forestry has been prevented. No buildings are at risk and no injuries have been reported. Separately, the response to the fire on Slieve na Mon continues. Two Air Corps helicopters are due on site at Slieve na Mon, although the fire there is now reportedly largely under control.
7: OpenAI has announced its new EU headquarters will be based in Dublin's Docklands. The company expects to create 250 jobs there over the next 2 years. It says 100 employees are based here currently and it will move into the new office later this year. Emma Redmond, head of OpenAI Ireland, says it's delighted to announce an Irish base 3 years after setting up here.
2: It's just a fantastic validation of the work we've done with being able to announce the iconic Tropical Fruit Warehouse as our new EU HQ and 250 new roles. And it's driven by the demand from our users, our customers, our developers. And really, it's a testament to the talent in Ireland that we continue to invest and grow here.
7: People in Ireland are drinking significantly less alcohol than they were 25 years ago. New figures from the Drinks Industry Group of Ireland show alcohol consumption has fallen by 36% over the past quarter century. The report also says the vast majority of people who drink alcohol do so responsibly and in moderation. The report's author, Associate Professor Emeritus at Dublin City University, Anthony Foley, says the trend reflects a growing focus on healthier lifestyles.
3: People are consuming less alcohol primarily for health-related reasons. People are more conscious of fitness, of diet and so on. So we're putting a lot more emphasis on what we eat and how we eat and how we exercise. And alcohol would be one of the things we'd be reducing in terms of consumption. So it would be primarily a lifestyle phenomenon.
7: Well, there are calls for the tax on alcohol to be reduced by 10 cent as consumption levels continue to fall. Donal O'Keefe, Secretary of the Drinks Industry Group and CEO of the Licensed Vintners Association, says excise duty should be lowered.
4: Of course we care about public health. We think the pub is the best environment in which to consume alcohol. It's social, it's a company, it's with management keeping an eye on people. So we want to cut because A, it's extraordinarily high by European standards, and B, the sector is under tremendous pressure. It's also a fact that we pay 23% VAT on our sales. So in round figures, 30% of the price of every drink goes to the government. So the industry is extremely heavily taxed.
7: However, Sheila Gilheeny, CEO of Alcohol Action Ireland, instead wants it to increase by 15%.
5: We have seen some reduction in the overall level of alcohol consumption per capita. However, we still see that we're drinking at very high levels. And in fact, we're drinking, our binge drinking is particularly high. We have the second highest level of binge drinking across OECD countries. And not only that, we see that when you look at the younger population, 15 to 24 year olds, there's actually quite a surge in drinking within that age group.
7: And the weather, mostly cloudy with scattered outbreaks of rain and drizzle. Some brighter spells will develop in the afternoon before more persistent rain and drizzle spreads from the west later in the evening. Humid with highest temperatures of 17 to 20 degrees with a light to moderate southwesterly breeze. Tonight will be mild and humid, cloudy with outbreaks of rain and drizzle along with some mist and hill fog too. Lowest temperatures of 14 to 17 degrees with light to moderate southwesterly winds. A look back on the main stories this afternoon. A special plenary meeting of Donegal County Council has been adjourned for a second time as councillors continue to work through proposed changes to the county's development plan. Members gathered at County House in Lifford this morning to consider 119 amendments to the draft county development plan. A closed workshop was held before the meeting, with discussions from that session prompting councillors to break into party groups to seek clarification from council officials on a number of issues. That meeting is expected to resume at 2 o'clock. Cathaoirleach Councillor Gary Doherty says it's important that members have the opportunity to fully examine each amendment before formal discussions can take place. A woman charged in connection with the interception of a bomb in County Monaghan has been further remanded in custody. 25-year-old Isabella Perry Sullivan of Ambulance Park in Clane, County Kildare, is charged with possession of explosives. The judge at Monaghan District Court remanded her into custody with consent to bail. She's due before the court again on August the 7th. Ms. Perry Sullivan told the judge she thought she was getting out today with bail. However, the judge said he had not received an application to approve the surety. A Garda told the court they're still making inquiries in terms of that. Donegal County Council will write to Taoiseach and Minister for Finance Simon Harris requesting changes to the population criteria for the government's incoming derelict and vacant property tax. The motion brought forward by Councillor Declan Meehan supports the principle of the new tax to combat widespread dereliction across Donegal, but warns that smaller rural communities risk being left behind. Under current plans, the tax will initially apply to towns with a minimum population of 4,000 before eventually lowering to 2,000. However, Councillor Meehan argued that dereliction is not exclusive to large urban centres. He also voiced frustration with the local authorities' approach to enforcing penalties against owners of derelict properties. Highlighting the urgent need to include smaller areas, Councillor Meehan pointed to his home electoral area of Milford as a prime example. And a local councillor is calling for improved Wild Atlantic Way signage in Mallon Town. Councillor Ali Farran says visitors are not being properly directed to key scenic sites. He added that current signage in the town is limited and could be significantly improved. Councillor Farran says better signage would require little effort but would bring clear benefits for tourism in the area. And that's all for the newsroom for now. In the meantime, you can keep up to date with all the latest on our website, highlandradio.com. We will be back with the news headlines again at 2 o'clock.
12: The obituary notices for this Monday afternoon, the 27th of July. The death has occurred of Harry Reid, Edinburgh, and Ballintemple, Falkara. Remains reposing at Sweeney Funeral Directors Ballybose Falkara on Wednesday the 5th of August from 6 o'clock to 8 o'clock with rosary at 8 o'clock. Funeral from there on Thursday August 6th for 11 o'clock burial in St Finian's Church Cemetery Falkara. The death has occurred of Mary Green, née Gallagher, Ardescan, Donegal Town. Mary's remains will repose at Tyrconnell Funeral Home, Drumroosk, Donegal Town, from 2 o'clock until 8 o'clock tomorrow evening. Mary's Requiem Mass will take place in St Patrick's Church, Donegal Town, on Wednesday morning at 11, followed by burial in Clare Cemetery. Mary's Funeral Mass can be viewed on tonawillyparish.ie. Family flowers only, please. Donations, if desired, to the Donegal Hospice, care of any family member, or Martin Gallagher, Funeral Director. House private, please, at all times. The death has taken place of Ian McCambridge, Dunwiley, Stranorder, reposing at McGowan's Funeral Home, Drumbo Avenue, Stranorder, tomorrow from 6 p.m. until Rosary at 9 p.m. Removal on Wednesday morning at 10 to 11 from the funeral home to the Church of Mary Immaculate for 11 o'clock Requiem Mass, followed by burial in Drumbo Cemetery, Stranorer. Ian's funeral mass will be streamed live on churchservices.tv. Donations in lieu of flowers, if desired, to the Alzheimer's Association of Ireland, care of any family member, or McGowan's funeral home.

0: Outside Ballinalli, Harry's remains are reposing at his home. Funeral from there tomorrow morning at 10:30 for 11 o'clock Requiem Mass in St. Pius X Church, Moville, followed by burial in Ballybrack Cemetery. The Requiem Mass can be viewed on the parish webcam. Family time, please, from 10 o'clock tonight and before the funeral tomorrow. Family flowers only, please. Donations in lieu if desired to Dunshanny House Disability Unit, care of any family member, or Emma McLaughlin, Funeral Director. The death has occurred of Tina McHugh, née O'Rourke, Laca, Portneau, formerly of Donerail, County Cork. Wake at her late residence today from 2 o'clock until 9 o'clock this evening. Due to restricted traffic access, a shuttle bus is operating through the day from the Dolman Centre to Tina's late residence. Requiem Mass will take place in St. Connell's Church, Kilcluny, at 12 noon tomorrow, followed by burial in the adjoining cemetery. Tina's funeral mass can be viewed live on Shovelin's Funeral Home's Facebook page. Family time, please, before the funeral tomorrow. For family information and more details regarding wakes and funerals, please go to highlandradio.com.
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2: 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Escape to the sunshine next May with Highland in the Sun. 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
9: It's 1:30 in the afternoon. It's Jive Time with David James.

There won't be a cow milked in Achill Island today, or tomorrow, or the next day, or anywhere else in Mayo for that matter. Hello, how are you? It's Monday, the start of another week, Monday the 27th of July, and Mayo are All-Ireland champions. A massive well done to the lads in the green and red of Mayo yesterday. The first time in 75 years that they are taking Sam Maguire back to County Mayo. You're very welcome. I hope you had a great weekend, whatever you get up to. 086 60 25,000. That's the text and WhatsApp, and the lines are open. Or give us a call on 074 91 25,000. Now, lots to come up on the programme today. We are going to play a few Mayo songs for the day that's in it. Yesterday was I can't describe how yesterday was, and me with no ties to Mayo at all. But I was telling the girls up the stairs there before we came on air about the time Seamus Moore was looking for a woman and he didn't know what to do. So he put an ad in the Farmer's Journal, and this is the song. It's called The Mighty Man from Mayo.

He's a mild-mannered middle-aged mighty man from Mayo, Seamus Murr. And a happy mild-aged middle-aged manny mighty man today. Do you know, I was watching the match yesterday, and as I say, no affiliation with Mayo at all. And I was up on the edge of the seat, shouting and roaring at the TV. Tingles down the spine when the final hooter went. It was just great to see. Now, 086 60 25,000 is the text and WhatsApp on the show. Here's Aaron Tippin.

0: Aaron Tippin, and you gotta stand for something or you'll fall for anything. Now, I want to invite you to join us this Wednesday for the Crack in Dunloe, for the Mary from Dunloe International Arts Festival. We are going to be coming live from the marquee at the Bridge Inn, out the back of the Bridge Inn in Dunloe, and that's with thanks to our friends down there at Cavanagh Super Value. So we're going to have a great afternoon from 1:30 to 3:30 this Wednesday. It's always the day that we really look forward to. We have special guests coming out of our ears in this show. Lots of live music. The Marys are going to be there. We need you there as well for the Crack. And as I said, we've got lots of special guests. Can't tell you who they are, but sure, have a guess.
1: I don't want to be the one who hesitates, be too shy, wait too long.

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5: Now, mostly cloudy with scattered outbreaks of rain and drizzle. Some brighter spells may develop in the afternoon before a little bit more persistent rain spreads in from the west later this evening. Humid with temperatures of 17 to 21 degrees Celsius. That's your weather forecast update. Here's Eric Clapton.

Eric Clapton, lay down Sally. Please play a request for Kira and Kevin Lynch from Ishkaheen and Muff. It's their 21st birthday. Congratulations and happy 21st to you, Kira and Kevin. And that comes in with lots of love from Hugh and Eileen Frail. Please play your new song and see you in Clonmany on Sunday from All at the Keg. A big hello to all the gang down there. Do you know, it's hard to believe that this weekend is the opening weekend of the Clonmany Festival. And we are there this Sunday night. And to tell you the truth, cannot wait. I've been going to that festival since I was about 10 years of age. And now this Sunday, we are doing the opening Sunday night. We're on stage at 9 o'clock and it's going to be great crack. And I want to wish all the festival committee down there at Clonmany the very best of luck. We're going to be down there next week a day as well. I think it's next Thursday we're going to be down there doing the show live from the street. But fingers crossed, we get a bit of decent weather and it stays nice and dry for this Sunday night as the festival opens. Here's Stacey Brown, and she's fooling around.

of Stacey Brown and Fooling Around. Now we are heading for the news headlines at 2 o'clock. Chat to you shortly. Here's Ryan Turner to take us to the news.

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4: Good afternoon, it's 2 o'clock. Donal Kavanagh at the Highland Radio News Desk. A special plenary meeting of Donegal County Council is reconvening about now after a second adjournment as members discuss proposed changes to the county's development plan. Members gathered at County House in Liffey this morning to consider 119 amendments. A closed workshop was held before the meeting with discussions from that session, prompting councillors to break into party groups to seek clarification from officials on a number of issues. A woman charged in connection with the interception of a bomb in County Monaghan has been further remanded in custody. 25-year-old Isabella Perry Sullivan, with an address at Abilance Park in Clane, County Kildare, is charged with possession of explosives. The judge at Monaghan District Court remanded her into custody with consent to bail. She's due before court again on August 7th. She told the judge she thought she was getting out today with bail. However, the judge said he hadn't received an application to approve the surety. The HSE is advising people to be aware of the available care options ahead of the upcoming bank holiday weekend. They note that during bank holiday weekends, emergency departments can experience higher than normal attendance, creating longer waiting times. 63 patients were admitted to hospital without a bed in the Northwest this morning, according to figures published by the INMO. At Letterkenny University Hospital, 25 people were awaiting beds, four of them in the emergency department. 38 were without beds at Sligo University Hospital, the third highest figure in the state today. The single highest number of people on trolleys this morning was at University Hospital Limerick at 87. And police in Derry are investigating reports of two burglaries in the Springtown area of the city, which at the moment they believe to be linked. The burglaries were reported to police, with two businesses in the Springtown Road area reporting break-ins with items stolen. One of the incidents occurred at around 20 to 4 this morning, with damage caused to premises and two black Revy electric bikes and a purple Soarin' electric bike stolen. In the other incident, which occurred just minutes later at around 10 to 4, gardening equipment and plants were taken. We're back with news in full at 3 o'clock.
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That's Brad Paisley. Welcome back to the program. It is 6 minutes after two. And David James with you until 3:30 today. Lots to come up between now and then. 086 60 25,000. That's the text and WhatsApp. Or give me a call to 074 91 25,000. Now, David, tune to the program today. Could you please play something nice for me? Not a problem at all. We certainly will do that. And hello to the toners who are tuned to the show, as they always are. Ladies, a big hello to you. And David, please play something by Jimmy Buckley if you can. Not a problem at all. And please wish Anne Biddy all the best on the release of her new song, Fannet Head Is Home to Me. Would love to hear it on Highland today. The very, very best of luck to Anne. What a talented lady she is. A great singer-songwriter. And I'm looking forward to getting that song sent to me. I must check out my emails here now. It could be there already. Here's Jimmy Buckley.

Jerry Guthrie and Mayo will always be home. Now I want to say a big hello and a very happy special wedding anniversary to Kathleen and Martin Devine, who are celebrating a very special wedding anniversary. And also a big hello to PJ, who's travelled all the way from the USA to be with us here in Donegal. I met him on Saturday night, all the way from the Big Apple, New York City. PJ, great to see you. Now, I want to play this guy. This is Gavin Gribben and the Pub Crawl.

0: Gavin Gribben and the Pub Crawl, teaming up with Gavin this Saturday night in the Allingham Arms Bundoran. Gavin and his band on before myself and my band hit the stage. So a double bill. What a great singer and entertainer he is. So looking forward to that.
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0: Hockjig Bowmanche in ye a dog.

That's the Archies and Sugar Sugar. Now, I want to say a big hello and a massive well done to Arlen Neely and all her family. Because there was a huge night on Saturday night past there in the Silver Tassie to mark the occasion of Orla's 40th birthday, but also to raise money for Bumblins. And myself and the band were there and we had a great night. It was absolutely jammed to capacity. And one lucky person won that beautiful Massey Ferguson 135 as well. So well done to all involved, because a huge amount of effort went into organising that. And it was great to see such a big, big turnout. We had a fabulous night. So thanks to Orla and to all the family who done such a great job. Thank you for having us as well. And thanks to you for coming out and supporting it, because these things, without you getting out there and actually supporting it and making that small donation, they simply wouldn't be able to happen. So thanks to you for making that such a great night. Now, Anne Betty has just recorded a new song. We're going to give it a lash for you. Well done, Anne.

Well done, Anne. That is her brand new single, Fannet Head is Home to Me. David, can you please play The Town I Love So Well for Tracy and Maureen and Mickey and Kieran and all the Derry gang tuned into the programme? A big hello to you. Hello to Viola and the Step by Step Dance Class. Great to see you all on Saturday night, and thanks for that lovely message. What else have I got here? It says, David, can you please give a big shout out to Eddie, who's aged 4 and listening to your show in Killowen with his nanny Rosemary and his wee sister Sadie, and he can't wait to claw Manny next week and hopes to see you along the way, and he loves God Bless the Farmers. Thank you, and see you Sunday. A big hello to Eddie, who's aged 4. Eddie, we definitely will be singing God Bless the Farmers, so if you're allowed to stay up to 9 o'clock on Sunday night, we'll see you then. And a big hello to Sadie as well.

0: kicking off the 57th Clonmany Festival on Sunday, 2nd of August. 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It's the Two Bucks at 7, and David James on stage at 9. 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
0: There's bingo every Monday night at Halfway House Burnford. 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

0: Johnny Brady and Chicken Fried. Now, what do I tell you?
1: Oh, this year we're off to sunny Spain.
0: Viva España. Yes, we are off to sunny Spain next May from the 12th to the 18th. This is going to be some crack. We can't believe the response that this has got. We didn't think it would get this big of a response. It's going to be a sellout trip. I can guarantee you that. We want you to escape to the sunshine with us next May from the 12th to the 18th. We're going to tick you over and we're going to put you up in the beautiful Sol Principe in Torremolinas right on the beachfront. We're bringing a lot of entertainment with us. I'm going to be there with the full band for the week. Johnny Brady's going to be there. Dominic Kerwin, Sean Cuddy, John McNichol, Sandy Kelly, Connor O'Donnell, Jason McCahill, Shuni Cramsey, and lots more. Packages start from just €949 per person, Sharon. 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

That's Olivia Douglas and dear old Donegal. Dear old Donegal, we welcome Olivia tomorrow night as she kicks on with the Country Tuesdays down there with her friends in Logues of Cranford. Going to be a great night down there with Olivia and all the gang. Willie Nelson and Merrill Haggard. It's all going to pot.

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5: Now, mostly cloudy with scattered outbreaks of rain and drizzle today. Some brighter spells may develop in the afternoon before more persistent rain and drizzle spreads from the west later this evening. Humid with temperatures of 17 to 22 degrees. Quite mild and humid tonight. Cloudy with outbreaks of rain and drizzle at times, along with some mist and hill fog too. Lowest temperatures, 14 to 17 degrees.

has wings and Mulligan Tire. Please play The Midnight Conversation by Shuni, says Grace and Isaac, and a big hello to Molly Russell in there as well. Please play a request for Rachel Kelly in Strabane on her 16th birthday from her great aunties Rosie and Gina. And a big shout out to all the Maggie's gang going to see Sean Kerrigan tonight. Enjoy your night, says Rosemary and Carol. David, please play something by my favourite country singer, Ronnie Millsap, says Teresa. What about this one?

That's Ronnie Millsap as we head towards the news at 3 o'clock, and the Vision Ireland bingo numbers, they are going to be coming right your way. Do stay with us. Lots to come up in the last half hour of the programme.

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1: 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You're playing on the green sheet for the daily prize of €1,000. 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It's game number 31. The numbers are 62, 52, 55, 11, 16, 28, 83, 78, 43, and finally 21. 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
6: Good afternoon, it's 3 o'clock. Donal Kavanagh at the news desk. A special plenary meeting of Donegal County Council has reconvened this afternoon after a second adjournment as members discuss proposed changes to the County Development Plan. Members gathered at County House in Lifford this morning to consider 119 amendments to the plan, which was adopted in 2024 and will govern development in the county up to 2030 and potentially beyond. A closed workshop was held before today's meeting, with discussions from that session prompting councillors to break into party groups to seek clarification from officials on a number of issues. Cathaoirleach Councillor Gary Doherty says it's important that members have the opportunity to fully examine each amendment.
7: The elected members have some legitimate questions that they want answered prior to agreeing on the variation of the development plan. So look, as Cathaoirleach and as chair of the council, I am happy to facilitate these adjournments so that members can get to ask the questions that they need to ask of the executive. Hopefully then that we can have the answers that members need. And that we can vote on this variation and get it passed.
6: A man and woman charged in connection with the interception of a bomb in County Monaghan have been remanded in custody. They appeared at separate courts today. With more, here's Emily Keegan.
8: 25-year-old Isabella Perry Sullivan of Abbeylands Park in Clane, County Kildare, and Simon O'Donovan, 44, with an address at Sperrin Road in Dublin 12, are both charged with possession of explosives. Ms Sullivan appeared before Monaghan District Court this morning, where she was remanded in custody with consent to bail. The accused told the judge she thought she was getting out today with bail. However, the judge said he had not received an application to approve the surety. She's due before court again on August 7th. At the Special Criminal Court in Dublin, Mr O'Donovan was remanded in custody to the 5th of October for service of the Book of Evidence. He was advised to contact his solicitor, who wasn't present in court today, to consider how to progress a second bail application.
6: The HSE is advising people to be aware of the available care options ahead of the upcoming bank holiday weekend. They note that during bank holiday weekends, emergency departments in particular can experience higher than normal attendances, creating longer waiting times. With more, here's Ryan Brawley.
9: Following high pressure on Letterkenny University Hospital's emergency department last week, the HSE advice aims to ensure emergency care is prioritised for those most in need. People are urged to consider alternatives to the ED, including GPs, out-of-hours services, pharmacy, pharmacies and injury units where appropriate. Those spending time outdoors are asked to be mindful and take care by drinking plenty of water, wearing sun cream and limiting time in direct sunlight. Further details on care options can be found on our website, highlandradio.com.
6: The Consumer Watchdog has issued enforcement actions against 18 traders for a range of consumer rights breaches, four of them in Donegal. In total, 31 enforcement notices were issued by the Competition and Consumer Protection Commission to shops and a pub, as well as online businesses. Three of the orders were served in Letterkenny and one in Ballyshannon. The rest were in Dublin, Wicklow, Galway, Waterford and Kerry. More details on our website, highlandradio.com. You'll also find links to the various orders there as well. Police in Derry are investigating reports of two burglaries in the Springtown Road area of the city. In the early hours of this morning, they believe that the two are linked. One of the incidents happened at around 20 to 4 with damage caused to the premises. Two black Revy electric bikes and a purple Swan electric bike were stolen. In the other incident, which occurred just minutes later at around 10 to 4, gardening equipment and plants were taken. Brent crude has fallen by more than 6% after a pause in fighting between Iran and the US over the weekend. Prices have dropped to just below $90 a barrel. That's lifted global stock markets and eased concerns about inflation. It could also reduce pressure on fuel prices after recent warnings of rises at the pumps. The average price of 500 litres of oil in Donegal today is €705. That's higher than Friday's average of €690 as a result of the ongoing tensions. Well, Kevin McPartlin of Fuels for Ireland says the crude oil price isn't a good indicator of what will happen with general fuel prices.
10: It went up very dramatically last week in particular. It dropped back down again a little bit. So you would hope that that will continue, but that really isn't going to be felt on Irish forecourts for 3 weeks. So what we're looking at is the other contributors to the pump price that we pay, which are actually around shipping, insurance costs, and those have all increased in the last couple of weeks. So the crude oil price in and of itself isn't a terribly good indicator at the moment of where pump prices are going.
6: Weather forecast, mostly cloudy with brighter spells possible this afternoon. More persistent rain and drizzle spreading from the west later in the evening. Humid with top temperatures hitting 17 to 20 degrees in a light to moderate southwesterly breeze. Tonight, mild and humid. Cloudy with outbreaks of rain and drizzle once again, along with some mist and hill fog. Lowest overnight temperatures 14 to 16 degrees Celsius. Again, light to moderate southwesterly winds. Tomorrow, mostly cloudy with scattered outbreaks of rain and drizzle. Just a few sunny spells. Humid again, highest temperatures 17 to 23. 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We're back with more at 4 o'clock.
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It's Michael English, and while you dance, hello to Debbie, tuned to the programme. 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

I want to say a big hello to Josephine Duncan tuned to the program. It's Josephine's birthday. A very happy birthday to you from your husband Melvin, your daughter Jessica, and your son Marilyn Reese. Happy birthday to you. Here's Drake Milligan. Sounds like something I do.

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1: 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Escape to the sunshine next May with Highland in the Sun. 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

0: Rhinestone Cowboy, says Glenn Campbell. Now, our friends down there at Midwest Radio, they're going viral. The last 25 seconds or so of their commentary from yesterday's All-Ireland Final. And do you know what? They were just so excited, the commentary went out the window. Well, we have a listen for the crack. Here's what they sounded like.
1: We're 45 yards in the county goal. It's Kobe. He's got Tommy Conrad. Tommy Conrad's in for the goal. He's got Kobe. Yeah! Tommy Conrad. Oh, my God. He sent it over the top. Oh, my God. Delirium.
2: They have to get a goal.
1: It's over. There's 30 seconds. There's 5 seconds to go.
2: He has an amazing play. Thank you, referee.
0: Yes! Isn't that just magic stuff?
1: The famine is over! The cast be turned!
0: Live on air yesterday afternoon and down there, Midwest Radio. And you know what? I don't think anybody could begrudge on that.
3: Oh, the green and red Mayo, I can see it still. It's soft.

the green and red of Mayo. Molly Brown and Bala Buffet. Molly, happy 95th birthday from Pat and Andrina today and all the family. Please wish Josephine Duncan a very happy birthday from her husband Melvin, your daughter Jessica, and your son Marilyn Reese. I think I'd done that one, didn't I? Sure can't remember. Matthew's in there looking for a rambling man. Give a big shout out to Jennifer Donnelly and Dungiven from all her friends. Now, I want to let you know that there's 5 heifers missing from the Drumhalla / Rathmullen area since this morning. If seen, please give a call to 085-159-0645 or give us a call if you might have spotted those heifers. That is where we got to wrap it up for today. Thanks for listening as always. Mark and Anya are on the way with the home stretch, taking you through until 5:30, and they've got a great show lined up for you. I'll chat to you tomorrow. Until then, for me, David James, be safe, be kind. Most of all, be happy. Bye for now. Chat to you tomorrow.

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6: Yes, good afternoon. How are you? It's Anya Sweeney here on the Home Stretch, and I am joined by...
7: Yes, Mark Gallagher here, keeping Danny's seat warm for the next couple of weeks when he's on his holidays. We're live on the Home Stretch until 5:30.

0: with Rather Be.
1: Yes, and we have lots coming up on the show today. Anya, we're going to be speaking about the All-Ireland. Of course we are. Mayo getting over the line yesterday.
0: Big weekend.
1: We'll have lots of chat about that. We'll also have the Quiz Whiz, where we're doing Stop the Car. So I think people can get in touch now if you want to have a go at playing the game. All you have to do is text the word play along with your name to 086 60 25,000. And if you are picked, you could be on the phone and in with a chance of winning Friday's prize of €250 in cash plus a €100 voucher for Crawford Tiles and More. So get your texts in.
0: Yes, and how it works, Mark will say the alphabet this week. Mm-hmm. And you have to say Stop the Car. And whatever letter Mark lands on, that will be the letter that each answer will begin with. I always picture
1: that. It's kind of hard to get your
0: every answer is going to start with that letter. And fastest time at the end of the week will win that lovely prize. So as always, if you have any texts, requests or dedications, please do get in touch with us on 086 60 25,000.

0: is Somber with Homewrecker, and before that was George Ezra's Shotgun. Anya, yesterday,
1: yes.
0: Mayo winning the All-Ireland, where were you? What were you doing? Tell me all about it.
1: I was in the local.
0: Right.
1: And what a game.
0: Nice for some.
1: It was nice. Oh, you were working?
0: I was in here though, but it's good, like, because you cover sport.
1: Suppose you're in the middle of
0: it. Yeah, those are the moments that you want to be working in sport for. Actually, today's easy because it's basically just an extension of the weekend sport show, isn't it?
1: Like, it's just more sport.
0: Just more sport. So
1: I'm right at home.
0: That was classy. Yeah, me and Kieran were in here on Sunday Sport and just... Do you know what? I know it wasn't Donegal, but it did feel a wee bit like everybody else won
1: the
0: All-Ireland.
1: You could relate to how they were feeling, even though we didn't have 75 years to wait for it.
0: Definitely. But. Yeah. Do you know what I was thinking, actually? If Donegal went 75 years without winning, Sam, the next time we would win it is in 2087. Isn't that... You can understand why they're...
1: You might need to be here to see it.
0: Well... This is it. We're not getting into that. We'll try and keep it update. Upbeat, Daniel. That's all right. But imagine, isn't that? That's a lifetime. 75 years.
1: Crazy.
0: Meaning most people have never seen Mayo win, Sam.
1: Yeah.
0: So, yeah, fair play to them. It was a class game.
1: Emotional.
0: Emotional.
1: Some lovely clips going about of older people who were at the game.
0: David played the commentary there before we came on air from the radio station in Mayo. Class stuff.
1: Yeah.
0: The last
1: just
0: minute.
1: Gas.
0: Just unable to contain themselves. So good. So good. Delighted for them.
1: Yeah.
0: I was thinking, Anya. Donegal won in 2012. Obviously, Mayo winning yesterday would have brought back a lot of memories for people. 2012, you were fairly young. What were you at back then?
1: I was 12. I was in first year of secondary school.
0: Right.
1: And I was watching it in my auntie and uncle's house. All of us were together watching it. And we went down to the local afterwards then when they won. Me, 12.
0: Tradition.
1: And I remember getting the day off the next day. Unofficial bank holiday.
0: Yeah.
1: It was class.
0: I would say there's one or two of them floating about Mayo today as
1: well.
0: Don't
1: think anyone's working.
0: I don't think so.
1: No.
0: I was in the Hill in 2012.
1: Oh, were you there?
0: I was there. And then I had the heartbreak. I was also on the Hill in 2014. So I have had both ends of the spectrum. 2012, like, it's just one of them things. You'll always remember. So those people yesterday that were in Croke Park, I'm actually jealous because I've been there, I've experienced it. It's so good, so good. Croke Park is just, on the best of days, it's just the best place to be.
1: It is. I got to experience it last year.
0: That's right, but we lost.
1: Not quite the same.
0: Yeah.
1: So coming up after the break, we have plenty more music. And if you have any requests or dedications, let us know on 086 60 25000, and let us know what you were doing the day we won the All-Ireland back in 2012. We'd love to know.
0: Or 1992.
1: Even better, 92. Yep. Let us know on 086 60 25000.
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1: Now, today's weather mostly cloudy with scattered outbreaks of rain and drizzle. Humid with highest temperatures ranging from 17 degrees in the west to 22 degrees in the east, all in a light to moderate southwesterly breeze.
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0: That is Bon Jovi with It's My Life on the home stretch. It is Mark and Anya with you from until 5:30 today. Danny is away on his holidays, so it's Mark
1: Good
0: Gallagher
1: for
0: here.
1: Summer.
0: Sitting in for him for a couple of weeks, Anya. Hopefully we get on the best. Speaking of Bon Jovi there, you were telling me before the show started, he is obviously got a few Irish gigs coming up, but he was unwell or something at a gig in America there recently?
1: Yeah, so they were doing their residency in Madison Square Garden in New York, and on the 8th night, which was Thursday night, he ended the show 90 minutes early due to a sinus infection.
0: 90?
1: 90 minutes, so I'd say he was just on.
0: Jeez, he couldn't have done much, like.
1: I'd say he started and then went, do you know what?
0: We tickle here.
1: I can't do this. Now, he did tell the crowd not to throw away their tickets and he would figure something out.
0: All right.
1: Now, what it means by throwing away tickets anymore when it's all digital tickets, I don't know. But
0: still disappointing, isn't it, though? When you've gone to the effort of going to the place and hotels. And
1: he starts. Then he goes.
0: And, you know, he probably didn't get into any of his hits either, so.
1: No, yeah. Not at that stage. But he did manage to do the last show last night.
0: Right. So we're still good for the Irish gigs, hopefully.
1: Still good for the 30th of August in Croke Park. Sold out.
0: Sold out, Croke Park.
1: Sold out.
0: Still got a bit of lure then in this country, doesn't he?
1: He does. Mm. And I didn't think they would sell out a place like that, but I suppose maybe it's just before my time.
0: Massive name though as well. Massive name. Like you're mid-20s. Like, I'm not going to put a number on who would be a fan of Bon Jovi, but I think possibly slightly older than your generation would just still go gaga over Bon Jovi. And there would probably be a lot of people that didn't get to see him in his pomp.
1: Yeah.
0: So now it's a chance to go and see John Bon Jovi. He's still touring. He's still, I don't know what he sounds like, but I presume he still sounds all right.
1: Well, he had to go and have surgery back in 2024 on a damaged vocal cord. So I don't know what the voice is holding up like at the minute.
0: I see.
1: But I'm sure it's still great.
0: I'm sure he'll still put on a good show.
1: I'm sure. Now, coming up after 4, we do have the first round of the Quiz Whiz. So if you do want to come on and play, all you have to do is text PLAY, plus your name to 086 60 25000, and we could be giving you a call after 4.

0: high for you.
1: Kingfisher and The Sun Will Never Settle. And before that, we had Seabat with Stay For Something.
2: Yes, we're heading towards the 4 o'clock news, but I want to tell you what I'm going to do after the break, right? So Mayo obviously winning the All-Ireland for the first time in 75 years. After the 4 o'clock news, I'm going to bring you back in time, and I have a few things that happened in 1951, or the way the world was sitting and Ireland was sitting in 1951. It's a long time ago, so I have a few facts written down here, going back in history. So we'll talk about that after the 4 o'clock
1: news. Real in the year.
2: Reeling in the ears, yeah.
1: So yes, and we also do have the Quiz Whiz coming up after four. So don't go anywhere. We'll be back with you after this.
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9: Good afternoon, it's 4 o'clock. Donal Kavanagh at the news desk. There will be a further opportunity for 3 amendments to the County Development Plan 2024 to 2030 to be considered in the future. Following lengthy discussions after a workshop this morning, elected members agreed to omit 3 of the proposed amendments to the plan. The amendments relate to Donegal Town, Killylaston and Cooldaff, where concerns were raised around flood risks and whether there is sufficient infrastructure to allow for further development in those areas. The proposal to remove them from the current process was brought forward by Councillor Paul Canning and seconded by Councillor Jerry McMonagle in order to allow the remaining 119 amendments to progress. Councillor McMonagle is stressing that this decision isn't a final objection, and he says it's important that people understand these areas can be revisited in the future. A man and woman charged in connection with the interception of a bomb in County Monaghan have been remanded in custody. They appeared at separate court hearings today. With more detail, here is Emily Keegan.
10: 25-year-old Isabella Perry Sullivan of Abbeylands Park in Clane, County Kildare, and Simon O'Donovan, 44, with an address at Sperrin Road in Dublin 12, are both charged with possession of explosives. Ms Sullivan appeared before Monaghan District Court this morning, where she was remanded in custody with consent to bail. The accused told the judge she thought she was getting out today with bail. However, the judge said he had not received an application to approve the surety. She's due before court again on August 7th. At the Special Criminal Court in Dublin, Mr. O'Donovan was remanded in custody to the 5th of October for service of the Book of Evidence. He was advised to contact his solicitor, who wasn't present in court today, to consider how to progress a second bail application.
9: Police in Derry are investigating 2 reports of burglaries in the Springtown Road area of the city in the early hours of yesterday. They believe the burglaries may be linked. One of the incidents occurred at around 20 to 4, with damage caused to the premises. 2 black Rivi electric bikes and a purple Suron electric bike were stolen. In the other incident, which occurred just minutes later at around 10 to 4, gardening equipment and plants were stolen. Police in the city urging anyone who may have been in the vicinity of Springtown Road in the early hours of yesterday morning with a dash camera and other footage to come forward. The HSE is advising people to be aware of the available care options ahead of the upcoming bank holiday weekend. They note that during bank holiday weekends, emergency departments can experience higher than normal attendance, creating longer waiting times. With more detail, here's Ryan Brawley.
11: 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People are urged to consider alternatives to the ED, including GPs, out-of-hours services, pharmacies and injury units where appropriate. Those spending time outdoors are asked to be mindful and take care by drinking plenty of water, wearing sun cream and limiting time in direct sunlight. Further details on care options can be found on our website, highlandradio.com.
9: The Consumer Watchdog has issued enforcement actions against 18 traders for a range of consumer rights breaches, four of them in Donegal. In total, 31 enforcement notices were issued by the Competition and Consumer Protection Commission to shops and a pub, as well as online businesses. Three of the orders were served in Letterkenny and one in Ballyshannon. The rest were in Dublin, Wicklow, Galway, Waterford and Kerry. There are full details and links to the orders available on our website, highlandradio.com. Brent crude has fallen by more than 6% after a pause in fighting between Iran and the US over the weekend. Prices have dropped to just below $90 a barrel. That's lifted global stock markets and eased concerns about inflation. It could reduce pressure on fuel prices after recent warnings of rises at the pumps. The average price of 500 litres of oil in Donegal today is €705 higher. That's €705, and that's higher than Friday's average of €690 due to the ongoing tensions in the Middle East. Well, Fuel for Ireland's Kevin McPartlin says the price of crude oil isn't necessarily a good indicator of what will happen to fuel prices in the short term.
0: It went up very dramatically last week in particular. It dropped back down again a little bit. So you would hope that that will continue, but that really isn't going to be felt on Irish forecourts for 3 weeks. So what we're looking at is the other contributors to the pump price that we pay, which are actually around shipping, insurance costs, and those have all increased in the last couple of weeks. So the crude oil price in and of itself isn't a terribly good indicator at the moment of where pump prices are going.
9: Weather forecast, mostly cloudy with some brighter spells possible this afternoon before more persistent rain and drizzle spreads from the west later in the evening. Mild and humid tonight, cloudy with outbreaks of rain and drizzle at times, along with some mist and hill fog. Lowest overnight temperatures 14 to 17 degrees Celsius, light to moderate southwesterly winds. Tomorrow it'll be mostly cloudy with scattered outbreaks of rain and drizzle, just a few sunny spells. Humid with highest temperatures hitting 17 to 23 degrees Celsius tomorrow, all in a mostly moderate, occasionally fresh southwesterly wind. And that's Highland Radio News. We're back with news again at 5 o'clock. There'll be the headlines, of course, with the main evening news at 5:30. But for now, from the news team, good afternoon.
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0: Dua Lipa and Houdini, welcome back to the home stretch with myself, Anya Sweeney, and I am joined by...
1: Mark Gallagher, yes, standing in for Danny O'Carroll. Wouldn't it be nice to be Danny today? He's off to Florida on his holidays, Anya.
0: Off to the sun.
1: It'd be lovely. 2 weeks in the sun. I think he's a villa over there with a pool and nice weather. And
0: Yeah.
1: The only thing he was saying the last day that he has to watch out for are snakes and...
0: Crocodiles
1: or alligators? Alligators, I think.
0: One
1: Sorry,
0: or the other.
1: Being pedantic now. I think it's the alligators he has to watch out for, but not too sure.
0: There's no risk of that here, so not who's really not. Winning?
1: Wasps are pretty much the only thing we have to watch out for, so who's really winning, Danny?
0: On wasps. Huh?
1: Okay, so before the 4 o'clock news there, I was telling you that I had a few things to tell you about the year of 1951, the last time Mayo won the All-Ireland, 75 years ago. So,
0: A long time ago.
1: Do you remember it? If you remember 1951, give us a text and tell us what you were up to in 1951. Anyway, we'll stay with sport for the time being. Tottenham Hotspur won the English First Division title for the first time in their history in 1951. Don't think they've won too many since. I don't know that answer off the top of my head.
0: Are they a bit of a Mayo?
1: Are Tottenham a bit of a Mayo? That is a good question. Possibly. If Mayo were still bad.
0: Well, yeah.
1: Yeah. Uruguay were world champions after they defeated Brazil the previous year in the World Cup final in 1950. And scientists made progress in developing the first commercial computers, with machines like the Ferranti Mark I becoming available. So computers, the first computer that turned on was pretty much in 1951. And in movies, Walt Disney released Alice in Wonderland.
0: Oh, it's that old.
1: There you go. It is that old, yeah. 75 years of Alice in Wonderland. To be more specific about Ireland and what Ireland looked like at the time, I thought it would be interesting to maybe delve into what the weekly wage was back in Ireland. There were no mobile phones, no internet, and no colour TV in Ireland. I think colour TV had crept in to America by this stage, so it was like...
0: It was coming.
1: Yeah, we were probably hearing word of it on the wireless, but it just hadn't reached... It just hadn't reached our shores.
0: This box now that shows stuff in colour.
1: Apparently you can see it. Anyway, the weekly wage in Ireland was only a fraction of what it was today. A weekly wage, Anya. €6.42.
0: €6.
1: You wouldn't get much for that now.
0: You wouldn't even get... I'm trying to think of something, but it'll come to me.
1: So a few prices that I have. A pint of milk back then cost about 4 or 5 pence. A loaf of bread, 5 or 6 pence. A brand new family car would cost you about €500.
0: And not bad.
1: A typical new house in Ireland in 1951, when Mayo lifted the Sam Maguire, between €2,000 and €3,000.
0: My God. But then if you're on €6 a week...
1: We've come a long way in terms of inflation.
0: That's like a rent now.
1: €6.42 a week and then €3,000 to buy you a house. There you go.
0: So what, it would take you 50 odd... No, 500...
1: I'm not even going to get into that math. But that's 1951, yeah. I think the most stark thing out of all that is that Tottenham Hotspur won a league title in England.
0: I'm not big on soccer, so I don't really know whether that's crazy or...
1: Well, they're not going so well at the minute, but whatever, we'll not get into that. It's a new season coming up, actually. Next month, the Premier League starts, so looking forward to that one. Stop talking about sport. Mark, you're on the home stretch now. It's not the weekend. Let's go back to 1951. Mayo last won the All-Ireland, and we'll take a bit of music with the Saw Doctors.
0: Yeah, it's not really a song they can sing anymore because...
1: They've won it.
0: They have won once, but we'll play it anyways.
1: Here we go.
0: Here's the Saw Doctors, and to win just once.

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1: Yes, it is time for the first round of the Quiz Whiz this week and today. And on the line, looking for a spot on the leaderboard, we have Connor. Hello, Connor.
2: Hello, Connor.
3: Hello.
1: How are you, Connor?
3: Oh, I'm great.
1: Very good.
2: Where are you, Connor? What part of the world are you in?
3: Oh, I'm Stranorler.
2: Stranorler, a great part of the world, Stranorler. Connor, are you enjoying your summer holidays? How old are you?
3: Oh, I'm 9.
2: You're 9. You're having a good summer off then?
3: Great summer.
1: Ready for school.
2: Good stuff. Let's hope we can get you a prize then. So, you know how this works, do you? We're playing Stop the Car.
3: No, could you please tell me?
2: I will. So, I am going to say the first letter of the alphabet out loud, and then I will continue reading the alphabet in my head. And all you have to say is stop the car, and then whatever letter I am on in my head, I will tell you what that is. And then every answer of the five categories that Anya reads out will start with that letter. Is that okay?
3: Yes, that's okay.
2: No bother. So, I'm going to start shortly, and you can say stop the car, all right?
3: Okay.
2: Okay. A.
3: Stop the car.
2: P.
1: P.
2: P is your letter. So, what's going to happen now? Anya's going to read out categories. Every answer is going to start with the letter P, okay? Or you're going to have to tell me an answer that starts with
3: the
2: letter
3: P. Or A?
1: P for Patty.
2: Yeah.
3: P, okay, yes.
2: Okay, I'm going to start the timer when Anya says the first category, okay?
3: Yeah.
1: Okay. 3, 2, 1. Girl's name.
3: Pama.
1: Food.
3: Pineapple.
1: A car.
3: Mercedes. Pluto.
1: Film.
3: Pluto.
1: Pinocchio.
3: Place.
1: Paris.
2: Stop the car. Well done, Connor. Very good.
1: Very good.
2: So Monday's a great day to play Stop the Car because you automatically go to the top of the leaderboard. And your time this afternoon, Connor, was 25 seconds.
1: Wow.
2: 25.46 seconds. So well done. That's very good.
3: Thanks.
1: That is a strong start. I think you had help from Mammy there too, did you?
3: Oh, no, no.
2: Innocent.
1: Well done, Connor. Hopefully we can keep you at the top of that leaderboard till Friday. But you'll have to stay tuned, all right?
3: Sure.
2: Well done, Connor.
1: All right, thanks, Connor.
4: Thank you.
3: Bye.
1: Thank you.
2: There you go, Anya. Flew through it.
1: Flew through it.
2: Fair play to him. 9 years old, coming on the radio.
1: Yep.
2: No fear.
1: Not a bother.
2: We're going to take somebody else on, aren't we, after 5 o'clock on
1: yes.
2: The Quiz Whiz. Stop the car. And it's all geared towards our prize on a Friday. €250 in cash plus a €100 voucher for Crawford Tiles and More. A brilliant prize if you want to play after 5 o'clock. 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

0: There you go. That is Harry Styles' American Girls here on the home stretch. Another hour of the programme to come and lots more to come up. We're going to be playing the Quiz Whiz again just after 5 o'clock. But a bit earlier in the show, me and Anya were talking about Mayo winning the All-Ireland and our own experiences in 2012.
1: Bit of reminiscing.
0: When Donegal won the All-Ireland. And of course, then I said that Donegal also won in 92. Neither of us were around back then. But we asked you to get in touch with your stories of where you were when Donegal became All-Ireland champion. So a couple of people have been in touch. Emmett is my favourite text that came in, Anya. He says, I got the bus up and the bus back. I don't remember much of it, but I'm sure it was great.
1: They're in body.
0: So, Emmett, I would say there's probably a fair few like you and Mayo this weekend, maybe.
1: Oh, definitely. Well, Paddy said that, like Mark, I was in the hill. What a day. I will never forget it. Back
0: class.
1: In 2012.
0: I still have...
1: Did you see him?
0: I don't know.
1: Could have.
0: So there's a few Paddies in the hill that day. I still have a vision of when the final whistle went and the smoke went up and the hills of Donegal started playing.
1: Yeah.
0: It's just one of them. You know, like sometimes you have core memories and you can still see the events in front
1: yeah.
0: of you. I still have those vivid images of people standing up in front of me on the, what do you call them, steel things in the hill, the
1: terrace the barrier things.
0: People got up on top of them. I don't know how. I tried.
1: Couldn't do it.
0: That kind of vision of the Donegal jerseys up and
1: just
0: the smoke in the background and the confetti and the music and just, it was some day as well.
1: That reminds me of, not last year, but the year before when we were in the semi-final and we were playing against Galway.
0: Oh, the Saw Doctors came on after. And
1: so obviously we lost and we started leaving and all you could hear was N17. And honestly, that song still now to this day is a bit like, oh.
0: I was also on the hill that day, actually, with a couple
1: you love
0: of...
1: the hill.
0: I know, yeah. But do you not think that day there was just... It was nearly impossible not to join in because the Galway crowd were great crack and
1: yeah.
0: they're good people, Galway people.
1: Yeah.
0: So that day I found myself having a wee sing along to the Saw Doctors after in the hill, just taking in the atmosphere. It was class. You can't win them all, Anya. You have to join
1: you
0: in.
1: You can't sometimes. Win them all, but it's... Yeah.
0: And another text here before we leave this subject. This is a lovely text we got in from Rosie. She said she met her husband the night of the 1992 All-Ireland Final in Dublin. She fairly got her money's worth that
1: wonder
0: weekend.
1: Wonder where was that, Coppers or...
0: I had no idea. Was Coppers around back then? Probably was.
1: I'm sure it was.
0: Yeah, we'll see. So there's Rosie. She didn't give the name of her husband, but they met the night Donegal won Sam in 92. So there you go.
1: There you go.
0: Sport.
1: Bit of matchmaking as
0: well. Affecting lives. Yeah, matchmaking. She came down the road with a new husband and the Sam Maguire trophy. So.
1: Well, I don't know if she was a husband at that stage, but...
0: Well, you know what I mean, Anya. Come on.
1: Down the line.
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0: Shakira and Burna Boy and Die. I find it hard to pronounce that one.
1: You okay?
0: I think it's Die Die.
1: I'm actually not sure. I like it though.
0: I'm going to go with that anyways. But Shakira has kicked off a big chart battle this week.
1: Oh, this is the Olivia Dean.
0: The biggest Sam in Fender years. Mm. So she is creeping up behind Olivia Dean and Sam Fender's song Remain, which has been at number one.
1: Long time.
0: For 18 weeks.
1: 18 weeks.
0: Yes. So they drew level, so that consecutively they've been number one in the UK charts. And last week they drew with Frankie Lane's 1953 song, I Believe. But if they get the next number one, they will overtake him and be the longest running number one in the UK charts.
1: I feel like there's a but coming here.
0: But
1: dun, dun, dun.
0: Shakira is on course to kick them off. So she is leading the race with 609 copies ahead of Rain Me In just after 2 days of sales.
1: With that song there?
0: Yeah, which I'm surprised. But I think just the whole hype of the World Cup, like as in the final, has probably put it back into people's
1: I feel like
0: minds.
1: We need to encourage people to, can you vote? How does it work? Like download the song,
0: it
1: play the song?
0: It goes off streams and it goes off purchases of the single.
1: I'm going to stream Sam Fender and Olivia Dean when I go home because I want them to get number one again.
0: Well, it's a shame better because song. She hasn't had a number one since Beautiful Liar with Beyonce 19 years ago. So she deserves one too.
1: Yeah, but she's not going to be number one for 19 weeks. Let them have it this week.
0: Yeah, let them get a record for themselves and then she can have her number one then.
1: Yeah.
0: That's the fairest
1: We've
0: way.
1: We've worked it out.
0: Yeah. I'll go home now and stream Rain Me In.

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7: Mild and humid tonight, cloudy with outbreaks of rain and drizzle at times, along with some mist and hill fog as well. Lowest temperatures of 14 to 17 degrees with light to moderate southwesterly winds.
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0: There you go. That's a bit of Hosier on the home stretch. Anya, on to current matters on TV. Are you into Love Island? I think a final's on tonight.
1: Oh, yes.
0: Is it the final tonight? Is it?
1: It is the final tonight. After 8 weeks.
0: I'm not great on it. At the start...
1: You dabble.
0: I tried to watch the start of it because I like to be able to engage in conversation, especially,
1: yeah,
0: you know, loads
1: happening.
0: Of people are talking about it and stuff. So I kind of like to know who people are talking about because I don't like stuff going over my head. But I can't say that I've been, you know,
1: following
0: on top
1: it.
0: Of it. I haven't
1: yeah.
0: watched an episode, I think.
1: Well,
0: but, sorry, go ahead.
1: No, carry on.
0: Do you know the Love Island...
1: TikTok.
0: Socials,
1: yeah.
0: They put up some important stuff, so you can kind of keep your nose in it without sitting down for an hour and a half every night watching.
1: But
0: it.
1: I do still sit down and watch it most nights,
0: right.
1: Which is really sad.
0: So what's the crack tonight then?
1: So, well, last night it ended with a big twist. So all the ex-Islanders came back in. So that included our two Irish ones, Charlene and Fitzy.
0: Mm-hmm.
1: They came back in and they were all giving their opinions of what they thought on. The couples, they had different things to say about from stuff they seen outside, yada yada.
0: Obviously they can't win though, they were just in
1: for
0: the night before the,
1: yeah,
0: the last
1: just
0: night.
1: Just to stir the pot.
0: Aye,
1: purely
0: as they do.
1: Purely for that. And they then dumped a couple, Samraj and Mika, and just as they were about to leave, the couple getting dumped got a text to say that they have to pick another couple to dump. So they're now picking someone else now.
0: So the couple that got dumped can now free of charge.
1: They're now picking someone else. So that'll be revealed this evening.
0: Right.
1: Along with the final. Who's going to win the €50,000? Pound.
0: £50,000 and loads of social media followers, which is probably what they're mostly there
1: yeah,
0: for.
1: Yeah, that's what they're doing it for.
0: That's
1: more
0: the word
1: than
0: we're in.
1: The money.
0: Yeah.
1: It's
0: so
1: about the clout.
0: If I were to put you on the spot, who do you think will win Love Island tonight?
1: I would guess Yulia and Lorenzo. That's if they're not dumped by Samraj because they're not fans. Or Angelista and Simba.
0: Does it have to be a couple?
1: Yeah.
0: Stupid question.
1: Yeah. It has to be a couple.
0: So a couple will win £50,000 between them?
1: Yeah. So
0: jeez,
1: 25.
0: It's not much, is it?
1: Not this day and age.
0: Suppose like, a good holiday for them.
1: It's been 50 since it started 13 seasons ago and they haven't put it up.
0: It's like, a bit cost, stingy that, isn't it? 50
1: cost
0: grand.
1: Of living has changed a lot in 13 years and they haven't brought it up for them, so they could look at that. But as I said, it's more about the popularity, the following.
0: Well, you can watch it and I'll keep an eye on the socials just so I know yeah. who wins it and we'll have a chat about
1: I'll
0: it tomorrow.
1: I'll let you know
0: again.
1: Who wins tomorrow. Here's Teddy Swims and Mr. Know-It-All.

0: Lefty, and I know. Now, it is time for us to head to the 5 o'clock news headlines, but we will be back after with another round of the Quiz Whiz and plenty more chat, so don't go anywhere.
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4: 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It's game number 31. The numbers are 62, 52, 55, 11, 16, 28, 83, 78, 43, and finally 21. 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
7: Thank you, Annie. Good evening. Donegal County Council has approved 119 variations to the County Development Plan following a public consultation on the first variation. The plan adopted in 2024 will govern development in Donegal until 2030 and possibly for longer than that. The Cathaoirleach of Council, Councillor Gary Doherty, says a good job was done today by the members. Three items were taken off the agenda. There'll be another opportunity for those three proposed amendments to be considered in the future. It was decided to omit the three relating to Donegal Town, Killylaston, Letterkenny and Cooldaff. Concerns were raised about a number of issues including flood risks and whether there was sufficient infrastructure to support further development. More on that on our website, highlandradio.com. The HSE is advising people to be aware of the available care options ahead of the upcoming bank holiday weekend. They note that during bank holiday weekends, emergency departments can experience higher than normal attendance, creating longer waiting times. The former head of RTE, Dee Forbes, can clear her name by appearing before the Oireachtas Public Accounts Committee. That's according to the committee's chair. John Brady says he wants to hear from Ms. Forbes about her role in a number of controversies at the broadcaster. She has cited ill health as the reason she hasn't appeared before a committee, but pressure is mounting after photos of her enjoying sunny weather in Cork emerged over the weekend. TD John Brady believes it's in Ms. Forbes' interests to give her version of events. And Aran Moore Lifeboat had a busy weekend. They had two call-outs on Saturday in the early hours at around 20 past one. They were called to bring a patient to Burton Port, where a waiting ambulance transferred them to Letterkenny University Hospital. And on Saturday afternoon, they accompanied a boat that had been having engine problems to the harbour in Burton Port to ensure that they got there safely. There were 10 people on board that boat at the time. There are the headlines. We're back with headlines in full at 5:30. But for now, from the news team, good evening.
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1: Yes, it's time for round two today of the Quiz Whiz. Stop the car. And on the line, we have Michael. Hello, Michael.
2: How's it going, Michael?
3: Hello, how are you doing? All right.
2: How are things? What are you up to this evening, Hello. Michael?
3: Just relaxing now, taking it easy.
2: Very good. Were you watching the game yesterday, Michael?
3: I was indeed.
2: You were?
3: Fair play to Mayo. It was a nail-biting match.
2: Am I sensing a wee accent there, Michael? Yeah. Are you from Donegal?
3: No, I'm from Roscommon, actually. Oh. Neighbouring Mayo.
1: A neighbour of Mayo.
2: Right, I see.
1: Very happy for the win. Or maybe not.
3: I'm delighted.
2: Very good, very good. I think we all are. Anyway, Michael, you're on to play the Quiz Whiz here. Stop the car. Do you know how it works?
3: I have an idea anyway, yeah.
2: Good stuff. I'll give you a run through here. So I'll begin saying the alphabet in my head. And, well, I'll say A, and then I'll go through the alphabet in my head. You have to say stop the car, and then whatever letter I'm at in my head, you have to answer every answer of the five categories that Anya calls out then. We'll begin with that letter. Is that okay?
3: Yeah, well, that's grand, yeah.
2: Okay, no bother. So I'm going to say A, and then you can say stop the car. All right, 3, 2, 1. A.
3: Yeah. Stop the car.
2: T.
1: T.
2: T is your letter,
1: T,
2: yes.
1: T for tennis.
2: Yeah.
3: Oh, yeah.
2: So I will start the timer whenever Anya says the first category, and we'll see if you can beat Connor. Connor was on before you there about an hour ago, and he said a decent time of 25.46 seconds. So let's see if you can top the leaderboard, Michael, okay?
3: It's the letter T, is it?
2: T. T for Timmy, yeah.
3: Yeah, T, yeah. Okay.
1: Okay, so 3, 2, 1, object.
3: Tool.
1: City.
3: City. Toulouse.
1: Boy's name.
3: Tim.
1: Celebrity.
3: Which?
1: Celebrity.
3: Telegraphy. Telegram.
1: Film.
2: Stop the car. We're out of time, I'm afraid. You got 4 in there, though.
1: So we got a score of 4, but unfortunately, it's just not enough to get to the top of the leaderboard today.
3: All right, okay.
1: But it was a very tricky letter.
2: You gave it a good go, Michael.
3: All right. Thanks a lot.
1: You'll have to try again.
3: Sure. I'll try again, yeah. Okay, Anya.
1: All right,
3: yeah,
1: thanks a million for coming on to play.
2: Thanks, Michael. Take care.
3: How many is the top?
2: So Connor was on before you, and he answered all 5 categories in 25.46 seconds. So that's the score to beat now going on the rest of the week, okay?
3: 5, yeah. Thanks, Mo. Yeah,
1: all right. Bye. Thank you. Bye.
2: Good evening. Good effort.
1: Very good effort. Very tricky letter to try and get as well. But nonetheless, Connor still stays at the top of the leaderboard with 25.46 seconds. So that is the time to beat tomorrow. And if you want to give it a go, make sure you are tuned in tomorrow to find out how you can enter.
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8: Time flies, isn't it?
7: Time is flying, but we do still have time for a few more songs, but I want to know, what are your plans this evening? You don't normally work on a Monday, so are you a bit of out of sorts?
8: Good, I am out of sorts. And do you know who else is out of sorts? My mother, because I've been invited for dinner. And
7: lovely.
8: I've kind of started telling the story now. It's probably not going to be funny or interesting to anybody else, but sure, I'll continue.
7: We're in too deep now.
8: Yeah, I work weekends, obviously, so when Mum organises a Sunday dinner, I miss them because they're always on and people are invited down and I miss them. So she thought,
7: cue the violins.
8: Very kindly, she thought, do you know what? Mark is off on Mondays. I'll invite everybody down on Monday and I'll have a Sunday roast on a Monday.
7: On a Monday.
8: And sure, last night she invited me up and I said, sure, I'm doing the Home Stretch this week.
7: I am working.
8: But luckily for me, she's postponed it an hour, so I'm
7: lovely.
8: Going home. Long, probably very boring story short, I'm going home for dinner.
7: In a nutshell. Well, do you know what I'm going to do? I'm going to go home and I'm going to have dinner.
8: Are you? Yeah. We could have avoided that whole conversation by just asking each other what you're going to have for dinner. Anyway, that sounds fun.
7: It does sound fun. All the trimmings?
8: All of it. I think there's a bit of Yorkshire pudding going and everything. The desserts are out.
7: There's
8: a bit
7: of
8: bacon. So yeah, I'm excited. Yeah, definitely.
7: Good for some. We'll all be calling around for... If there's any leftovers, will you bring them in tomorrow?
8: I will. Thanks. Dessert, maybe.
7: Yeah, dessert.

0: That is Sabrina Carpenter, Manchild. Before that was Noah Kahan with Porchlight.
1: I'm going to see him in November, I can't wait.
0: Are you?
1: Mm-hmm.
0: Where?
1: Three Arena.
0: Cool. I like the Three Arena. It's nice and compact and intimate, isn't it?
1: Better than a stadium.
0: Yeah, I think
1: don't
0: so.
1: Really like stadiums anymore. It's just too big.
0: I've actually never been in the nosebleeds of a stand for a concert.
1: No, neither have I.
0: I don't fancy it though.
1: No. You'd have a really bad view and a nosebleed.
0: Hence the name. But I tell you where it would be good to be this evening, a stadium, McHale Park in Castlebar. Mm-hmm. We started the show by chatting about Mayo. That will be raucous this evening. The homecoming for the Mayo footballers.
1: I'd say everyone in Mayo will be there this evening, without a doubt.
0: I think McHale Park holds 35,000 people.
1: Oh, is it that
0: something
1: big?
0: Like that. It's a great idea opening a stadium and having the homecoming in there rather than just on the street, because at least people can access it. But they could probably put the whole county.
1: Well, they're probably going to be standing on the pitch, so as well.
0: Well, there'll be some sort of setup. But I mean, the whole county surely will be looking to go to Castlebar this evening. Be 100%. Some atmosphere.
1: I'd nearly go myself.
0: Don't think you'd make it, Anya.
1: But anyways, that is where we have to leave it for today. Thanks as always for tuning in, and thank you for getting in touch with us as well throughout the show. We will be back again tomorrow. And will you come back, Mark?
0: 3:30, I will be here, Anya. See you then.
1: We will see you then. Have a lovely evening, whatever you get up to, and we'll talk to you tomorrow.

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6: It's 5:30. This is the evening news.

0: But we begin with the first variation to the County Development Plan. Members met to consider over 120 proposed amendments to the plan following a public consultation earlier this year. The plan adopted in 2024 will govern development in Donegal until 2030 and possibly beyond that. The Gaeilge of Donegal County Council, Councillor Gary Doherty, says a good day's work was done by the members today.
1: I think it was a very important day from an elected member's perspective and from the perspective of the people of Donegal who the elected members are speaking on behalf of in that chamber there. All of those proposals are made on the back of people who live in their communities, and they're proposals that will directly affect the communities that those elected members represent. So this is a county development plan, obviously, that affects every one of us in Donegal. And it's important that the views of the elected members and the views of the people on the ground who are actually affected by the policies in the development plan have their voice heard.
2: So this is the first variation. There will be other iterations of this.
1: The development plan, I suppose, lasts for another... We've got another 4 years left in the lifetime of this development plan. We're fairly sure that there's going to be further variations coming forward over the... Perhaps over the next 4 years. We're just not sure at this stage, but... Look, it's a normal part of the process that we have development plans and then we have variations of the plan, you know, once we start to see the outturns of it. So look, I'm just glad from our perspective that we were able to get through a long agenda today and that we were able to get agreement between the elected members and the executive on most of the issues that were contentious this morning.
0: Well, there were three proposed amendments that were not accepted by members, but there will be another opportunity for them to be considered in the future. It followed lengthy discussions after a workshop this morning. Members agreed to omit three of the proposed amendments relating to Donegal Town, Killylaston, Letterkenny and Cooldaff. Concerns had been raised about a number of issues, including possible flood risks. The proposal to remove them from the current process was brought forward by Councillor Paul Canning and seconded by Councillor Jerry McMonagle to allow the remaining 119 amendments progress. Councillor Jerry McMonagle says the decision isn't a final rejection. He says it's important that people understand that these issues can be revisited in the future during a subsequent variation.
3: That will allow now the owners of those lands who require a particular zoning to go back to the drawing board, have a look at their application and what they're proposing, and see if they can adapt it to meet the requests of the Chief Executive and indeed the planning legislation laws. That there now can be, those three that were admitted today can be brought into variation number two or three for that matter. So it's not that they've been binned, they're just been sort of asking for more information, and if they can satisfy the planning legislation laws, the Chief Executive's objections, then it'll be included in variation number two.
2: And the concerns were mostly to do with flood risks.
3: Some of it was to do with flood risks, some of it was to do with over-proliferation of housing. I mean, in the ones in the Killylaston and Kiltoy area, we have currently somewhere in the region of 500-odd houses in the pipeline. The infrastructure there at the minute just wouldn't be ideal for supporting more houses in the area, but that's not ruling them out. So what we've been trying to do there today as well, and we've got it passed, was to look at alternative roads from the mountaintops down onto the Wundy Hall Road itself, and that there would open up opportunities for people as well, and obviously open up a further opportunities for people to bring in or look for zoning for more residential use in the time ahead. So there's a lot of good stuff that was done today. As you say, there's 119 variations have been passed and supported by the members today.
0: Councillor Jerry McMonagle there, and before that, Councillor Gary Doherty, both speaking to Donna Marie Doherty at County House in Lifford this afternoon. A man and woman charged in connection with the interception of a bomb in County Monaghan on Friday have been remanded in custody. They appeared at separate court sittings today. With more, here's Emily Keegan.
4: 25-year-old Isabella Perry Sullivan of Abbeylands Park in Clane, County Kildare, and Simon O'Donovan, 44, with an address at Sperrin Road in Dublin 12, are both charged with possession of explosives. Ms Sullivan appeared before Monaghan District Court this morning, where she was remanded in custody with consent to bail. The accused told the judge she thought she was getting out today with bail. However, the judge said he had not received an application to approve the surety. She's due before court again on August 7th. At the Special Criminal Court in Dublin, Mr O'Donovan was remanded in custody to the 5th of October for service of the Book of Evidence. He was advised to contact his solicitor, who wasn't present in court today, to consider how to progress a second bail.

0: application.
1: The Arranmore lifeboat answered two calls for assistance at the weekend. At 20 past one on Saturday morning, the crew assisted with a medical evacuation to a waiting ambulance in Burton Port for transfer to Letterkenny University Hospital. The second call from Malin Head Coast Guard at 1:30 on Saturday afternoon was to an angling boat with engine difficulty less than a mile from the lifeboat station with 10 people on board. When they got there, the engine was working. The lifeboat accompanied the vessel to Burton Port in order to ensure its safe return. Coxswain Kieran O'Donnell says the skipper of the angling boat did the right thing by calling for assistance to ensure the safety of passengers and crew. Police in Derry are investigating reports of two burglaries in the Springtown Road area of the city in the early hours of yesterday morning. They believed the two break-ins to be linked. One of them occurred at around 20 to 4. Damage was caused to the premises and two black Revy electric bikes and a purple Suron electric bike were stolen. In the other incident, which occurred just minutes later at around 10 to 4, gardening equipment and plants were taken. There were 63 patients in hospitals awaiting beds in the Northwest this morning. That's according to the latest figures published by the INMO at Letterkenny University Hospital. 25 admitted patients were awaiting beds, four of them in the emergency department, while there were 38 people awaiting beds in Sligo University Hospital, the third highest figure in the state. The single highest number of people on trolleys this morning was at University Hospital Limerick. The figure was 87 there. The HSC is advising people to be aware of all available care options ahead of the coming August bank holiday weekend. They note that during bank holiday weekends, emergency departments can experience higher than normal attendance, creating longer waiting times. With more, here is Ryan Brody.
2: Following high pressure on Letterkenny University Hospital's emergency department last week, the HSE advice aims to ensure emergency care is prioritised for those most in need. People are urged to consider alternatives to the ED, including GPs, out-of-hour services, pharmacies and injury units where appropriate. Those spending time outdoors are asked to be mindful and take care by drinking plenty of water, wearing sun cream and limiting time in direct sunlight. Further details on care options can be found on our website, highlandradio.com.
1: The Consumer Watchdog has issued enforcement actions against 18 traders for a range of consumer rights breaches, four of them in Donegal. In total, 31 enforcement notices were issued by the Competition and Consumer Protection Commission to shops and a pub, as well as online businesses. Three of the orders were served in Letterkenny and one in Ballyshannon. The rest were in Dublin, Wicklow, Galway, Waterford and Kerry. Full details, including links to all the orders, are available on our website, HighlandRadio.com. The Justice Minister has met with the Law Society over the ongoing dispute around solicitors' fees. It comes ahead of a three-day strike by criminal aid solicitors who plan to protest the new flat rate payment model. Talks between Minister Jim O'Callaghan and officials from the Law Society ended this afternoon after around an hour and a half. The Minister says he listened to the organisation's concerns and will now talk to his department about them. The Law Society has yet to announce if tomorrow's withdrawal of services will go ahead or will be stood down. Donegal County Council is seeking changes to the population criteria for the government's incoming derelict and vacancy property tax. The motion brought forward by Councillor Declan Meehan supports the principle of the new tax to combat widespread dereliction across Donegal and further afield, but warns smaller rural communities risk being left behind. Under current plans, the tax will initially apply to towns with a minimum population of 4,000 before eventually lowering to 2,000. However, Councillor Meehan argues that dereliction is not exclusive to large urban centres. He highlighted his own area of Milford as a prime example of areas that require inclusion of the legislation. He urged the council to write to the Taoiseach and Finance Minister Simon Harris, and the council is doing that. Councillor Meehan is hopeful that the Taoiseach will take notice.
3: I represent the Milford electoral area. If those proposals went ahead as they stand, not one town or village in the Milford electoral area would be affected by them. Today I gave an example of Milford Main Street, which is not a very long main street. There's 25 vacant and derelict buildings on that street alone. And I believe that there are ample opportunities out there for property owners to avail of grants in order to do up buildings and put them on the market, either for sale or for rent. That's not working for everyone, obviously. So we have an awful lot of carrot, but we need more stick. And I have said that on a number of occasions in relation to this, because vacancy and dereliction are very important issues that people care about in their communities.
0: And the council have now decided to write a letter to the Taoiseach outlining these things. Do you think that's a good approach to this now?
3: Yeah, absolutely. Look, I think that the Taoiseach, along with his colleagues, will be working on the budget between now and October. And I think it's very important that local authorities like ours have as much input to that process as possible. And suggesting that, and welcoming the Taoiseach's suggestion, or the Taoiseach's suggestion, and bearing in mind that unanimous support in there today, every councillor in Donegal County Council wants to see vacancy and dereliction tackled. And while the Taoiseach's proposals are welcome, they just need to go further than currently planned.
1: Councillor Declan Meehan there, a care worker who took degrading pictures of dementia patients and sent them on Snapchat to colleagues, has been handed a probation order and given 100 hours of community service. It marks a first of its kind prosecution in Northern Ireland. 28-year-old Ciara Corvin from Cathedral's View in Armagh committed the offences while working at a specialist ward at the Bluestone unit at Craigavon Area Hospital in 2023. Some of the victims' families spoke outside court.
4: While no sentence can undo the harm, we are grateful for the acknowledgement that this type of behaviour is indeed criminal conduct and that justice can be served against those who mock and torment the vulnerable.
5: If you are in a position of trust and care and not taking that position seriously, heed this warning. Please stop and think, if that was your mother or father, how would you want them treated?
1: The time is approaching 17 minutes to 6 o'clock. Time for a short break. Sport with Oisin after these.
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1: Approaching quarter to six. Good evening, Oisin Kelly.
10: Thanks, Donal. We start with football, and Fun Harpshire continuing to move towards a new professional structure. And the latest change sees senior manager Kevin McHugh step away from the position, but he will return in a new capacity within the structure. That role will be confirmed in the coming weeks, and it is expected that'll be along a similar line as to the role he had as head of academy at Finn Park. Harps say they will confirm an interim senior team manager in due course, with former Derry and Dundalk player Patrick McElhinney linked in recent days to the job, which will be a full-time role. Here's former Fun Harps captain Keith Cowan on the latest development at the club.
11: Yeah, another maybe kind of surprise. There's talk of a takeover and there's talk of, you know, all these kind of structures that are going to be put in place. You think what Harps would like to do is maybe look at stability straight away. And when you think of maybe somebody who has a bit of experience in such a role, you know, Patrick McElhinney is not, wouldn't be the first name on many people's lists. Look, he's had a great career and he's worked under some top managers, Stephen Kenny being one of those. And I'm sure anyone knows him knows that he has a huge interest in going in the direction I know he's completed his UEFA B licence and currently working on his A. So look, it's obviously something that he wants to get into, and I'm sure he sees Harps as an exciting project. And look, for any young manager, now saying he's only in his early 30s, I think he's 33, but look, as I say, it'll be an exciting project, and if people are going to be linked, then, like I say, his experience as a player, no doubt in that, but his experience as a manager, there could be some question marks.
10: To Gaelic Games, the All-Ireland winning Mayo footballers are back in their home county and in Castlebar, where there will be a hero's welcome for them this evening. A crowd of around 40,000 supporters are at McHale Park. The end of a 75-year wait to lift Sam Maguire by defeating the title holders Kerry by 3 points. In a cracking game at Croke Park on Sunday, Mayo forward Tommy Conroy is still coming to terms with the outpouring of emotion on the day.
12: That is, like, I suppose there's so much history there and so much heartbreak, I suppose. So, look, everyone's seen it yesterday, the outpour of emotion in Croke Park, at home in Mayo. I suppose it was there to be seen, so it's unbelievable, yeah.
10: Also speaking this morning, teenage star Kobe McDonald says the team are still coming to terms with the magnitude of their victory and achievement.
13: Still kind of pinch myself, still I thought it might sink in a bit more this morning, but still as surreal as ever, you know, looking around and seeing everybody in high spirits. It's an amazing feeling. It's an amazing feeling. But like as we said yesterday, like this win is for, you know, Ado, Paddy, Stevie Cohn, like the list goes on and on, you know, Boiler, Andy, Zip, you know. But yeah, I suppose McGrail said in an interview yesterday we don't understand the magnitude of what we've done, to be honest. Like we just won a football game, but yeah, it's an amazing feeling though, to be honest. Yeah.
10: Well, among those also celebrating over the last 24 hours was Donegal man Paul Durkin. The 2012 All-Ireland winner as part of Andy Moran's backroom team as Mayo's goalkeeping coach. Speaking after the game on the pitch with Highland's Brendan Devaney, Paul was confident that result would come.
14: Yeah, in fairness, Joe, I could see it coming. There was a tough few turns during the year, and the lads there, they really rolled in the last 3 months, and training's been unreal and aggressive and everything you want in training. And in fairness, I could see something like this coming.
15: And Paul, listen, you have the Midas touch. I was just saying, you're there. They're everywhere you've went. There's been big, big wins. But I mean, this is beyond expectation. Kerry in here is raging hot favourites. But you could see the energy that you brought the previous games, and that once you settled in, it was a tough start, 140 a point. But then after that, Mayo grew in and really owned the game from then on.
14: Yeah, I think what you mentioned there, the aggression on the press, you know, Kerry are good footballers and you have that fear factor that they're going to get out of trouble quickly, but the boys didn't give them a chance. It was impressive stuff, you know.
10: That's Brendan Devaney speaking to Paul Durkin, and there'll be more on Mayo's brilliant win in the All-Ireland tonight on the DL Debate just after the 7 o'clock news. Brendan's guests will include 2012 Donegal All-Ireland winner Patrick McBurtie and sports editor of the Irish Sun, Jason Byrne. Now to the Commonwealth Games in Glasgow this afternoon. There was defeat for Derry boxer Owen Quinn. The Swatra man lost his 80kg round of 16 bout on a split decision 4-1 against Jade Mincock off the Seychelles. In the evening session, Tyrone's Jude Galler takes to the ring at 60kg. He will fight Kruat Ula of Pakistan in the round of 16 from 7 o'clock. Jude, of course, won gold 4 years ago at 57kg. Reigning Olympic champion Rhys McClenaghan has missed out on a Commonwealth pommel horse medal. The Northern Ireland gymnast finished 6th in the final this afternoon, while later fellow Olympic gold medalist Daniel Wuffen will look to bounce back, having missed out on a medal opportunity in the men's freestyle 400. He's back in the pool in the 800 metre final, which is due to start at around 8 p.m. In athletics, a number of Irish senior titles made their way back to the northwest yesterday evening. Fintan Dewhurst is the national senior 400-metre hurdles champion after a stunning run in the final at Santry. Bridget McDyer in weight for height and Joseph Gillespie in the triple jump also won gold medals. Lauren Callaghan in the long jump, Arlene Crossan in the 400 hurdles and Amy Timoney in the 100 hurdles all won silver, while Leah O'Gara picked up a bronze in the 5k walk. And just finally, back to football and cross-channel, Chelsea have reportedly held positive initial talks with Brighton about a deal for Danny Welbeck. The experienced former Arsenal and Manchester United forward still has a year left on his contract. Welbeck scored 13 goals in the Premier League last season. The apparent interest from Chelsea puts further doubt on the futures of other strikers, including Nicholas Jackson and Liam Delap. And that's your sport for the moment here, Donald. Don't forget the DL Debates live after the 7 o'clock news this evening, where they will, of course, be talking Mayo's All-Ireland triumph.
1: Thank you very much indeed, Oisín. The former head of RTE, Dee Forbes, can clear her name by appearing before an Oireachtas committee, according to the chair of the body. John Brady says the Public Accounts Committee wants to hear from Ms. Forbes about her role in a number of controversies at the broadcaster. She has cited ill health as the reason she hasn't appeared before the PAC, but pressure has mounted after photos of her enjoying the sunny weather in Cork over the weekend. John Brady believes it's in her interests to give her version of events.
16: There's a lot of really important unanswered questions that certainly if Dee Forbes feels, you know, she can clear her name of some of these allegations in terms of the oversight arrangements within the organisation that she was responsible for, I think it would be critically important for her to come forward and answer a lengthy list of unanswered questions.
1: A major resurfacing scheme on the main Strabane to Derry Road got underway this morning. The £670,000 project will see just over a kilometre of the A5 resurfaced from the Victoria Road junction with Lechpatrick Road in Ballymacorry to Lowry's Lane on the outskirts of the village. The Department for Infrastructure says lane closures will be in place for Strabane-bound traffic until Friday, August 14th between 8am and 6pm daily. A signed diversion will be in place via the B48 Duncastle Road, the B49 Berry Hill Road and the B49 Woodend Road for the progress of the works. And the drinks industry is calling for a 10% cut to tax on alcohol. Consumption here has fallen by over a third since it last peaked in 2001. The group says despite this reduction, Ireland still has some of the highest excise duties on alcohol drinks in Europe. But CEO of Alcohol Action Ireland, Sheila Gilhini, says the tax should, at the very least, increase by 15%.
17: These excise duties have not been changed since 2014, so their actual value has now been considerably eroded by inflation. And I think if we go back to, well, why do we have excise duties in the first place? They're a recognition of the extraordinary level of harm that actually comes from alcohol. They bring in about 1.2 billion. That sounds like a lot until you actually look at, well, what does alcohol cost Ireland? And it costs in the region of 14 billion annually.
1: Looking at the weather forecasting, mostly cloudy this evening with scattered outbreaks of rain and drizzle. Some brighter sunny spells at times, but more persistent rain and drizzle will spread from the west later. It'll feel humid in a light to moderate southwesterly breeze. Tonight, staying mild and humid, cloudy with outbreaks of rain and drizzle at times, along with some mist and hill fog. Lowest overnight temperatures 14 to 17 degrees Celsius, light to moderate southwesterly winds. Tomorrow, mostly cloudy with scattered outbreaks of rain and drizzle. Just a few sunny spells. Staying humid with top temperatures 17 to 18 degrees Celsius. Again, moderate, okay. Occasionally fresh southwesterly winds. That's Highland Radio News. The main stories in brief this evening. Donegal County Council has approved 119 variations to the County Development Plan following a public consultation on the first variation of the document. The plan adopted in 2024 will govern development in the county until 2030 and possibly for longer than that. Three proposed amendments were shelved at today's meetings. They can be brought back onto the agenda at a future variation. They relate to issues in Donegal Town, Killylaston, Letterkenny and Cooldaff, where concerns were raised around flood risk and housing density. Also today, Aranmore Island lifeboat answered two calls for assistance at the weekend. One in the early hours of Saturday morning, they brought a medical evacuation to Burton Port. The second, an angling boat, got into difficulty with its engine on Saturday afternoon. They escorted the boat to Burton Port and ensured everyone on the vessel was safe. Now the headlines, we're back with news again at 7 o'clock. In the interim, check all today's news on highlandradio.com. But for now, from the news team, good evening. The obituary notices for this Monday, the 27th of July. The death has occurred of Harry Reid, Edinburgh, and Ballintemple, Falkara. Remains reposing at Sweeney Funeral Directors, Ballybose, Falkara, on Wednesday, the 5th of August, from 6 o'clock to 8 o'clock, with rosary at 8 o'clock. Funeral from there on Thursday, August 6th, for 11 o'clock burial in St. Finian's Church Cemetery, Falkara. The death has occurred of Mary Green, née Gallagher, Ardescan, Donegal Town. Mary's remains will repose at Tyrconnell Funeral Home, Drumroosk, Donegal Town, from 2 o'clock until 8 o'clock tomorrow evening. Mary's Requiem Mass will take place in St. Patrick's Church, Donegal Town, on Wednesday morning at 11, followed by burial in Clare Cemetery. Mary's Funeral Mass can be viewed on tonawillyparish.ie. Family flowers only, please. Donations, if desired, to the Donegal Hospice, care of any family member or Martin Gallagher, funeral director. House private, please, at all times. The death has taken place of Ian McCambridge, Dunwiley, Stranorlar, reposing at McGowan's funeral home, Drumbo Avenue, Stranorlar, tomorrow from 6 p.m. until rosary at 9 p.m. Removal on Wednesday morning at 10 to 11 from the funeral home to the Church of Mary Immaculate for 11 o'clock Requiem Mass, followed by burial in Drumbo Cemetery, Stranorlar. Ian's funeral mass will be streamed live on churchservices.tv. Donations in lieu of flowers, if desired, to the Alzheimer's Association of Ireland, care of any family member, or McGowan's funeral home. The house is private, please, at all times. The death has occurred of Tom Meehan, 561 Ardmacool, Stranorlar, reposing at his home until 9 o'clock this evening. Funeral from there tomorrow afternoon at 3 for Requiem Mass in the Church of Mary Immaculate, Stranorlar at 3:30. Interment in Drumbo Cemetery. The Requiem Mass can be viewed live on churchservices.tv. Family flowers only, please. Donations in lieu of flowers, if desired, directly to the Donegal Hospice on idonate.ie or care of any family member. Family time, please, before the funeral tomorrow. The death has occurred of Harry Doherty, greaser, Chock na Crown, Carnegarve, Moville, formerly of St Finian's Park and Sunnyside, Ballinalli. Harry's remains are reposing at his home. Funeral from there tomorrow morning at 10:30 for 11 o'clock Requiem Mass in St Pius X Church, Moville, followed by burial in Ballybrack Cemetery. The Requiem Mass can be viewed on the parish webcam. Family time, please, from 10 o'clock tonight and before the funeral tomorrow. Family flowers only, please. Donations in lieu if desired to Dunshanny House Disability Unit, care of any family member, or Emma McLaughlin, funeral director. The death has occurred of Tina McHugh, née O'Rourke, Lacca, Portnew, formerly of Donerail, County Cork. Wake at her late residence until 9 o'clock this evening. Due to restricted traffic access, a shuttle bus is operating through the day from the Dolman Centre to Tina's late residence. Requiem Mass will take place in St Connell's Church, Kilcluny, at 12 noon tomorrow, followed by burial in the adjoining cemetery. Tina's funeral mass can be viewed live on Shovelin's Funeral Home's Facebook page. Family time, please, before the funeral tomorrow. For family information and more details regarding wakes and funerals, please go to highlandradio.com.
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18: 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Sure, you know all about that, Eileen. I think you should have won all the same.
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Bob Sinclair kicking us off on the show on a Monday evening. It is Ivan here with you and the start of a brand new week here on Highland Radio and here on the Power Hour. Now, let's have a little look at what we're doing weather-wise for this evening. It's going to remain mostly cloudy this evening, scattered outbreaks of rain and drizzle. Some brighter sunny spells, though. For tonight, mild and humid, cloudy with outbreaks of rain and drizzle at times. Temperatures 14 to 17 degrees tonight. And for Tuesday, tomorrow, it's going to be mostly cloudy. Mostly cloudy. Scattered outbreaks of rain and drizzle. There will be some sunny spells tomorrow, though. It's not so bad as well. And the temperature is pretty good. 17 up to 23 degrees.

0: Yeah, Bryan Adams, of course, wrote that one. Rage, I'm going to run to you. Bit of a 90s anthem. Yes. Power our anthem from very early days. Good stuff. All right, it's Ivan here with you. We are here until 7 p.m. and I hope the weekend went well, folks. Another week here on Highland Radio and another week of the Power Hour every evening from 6 p.m. and I hope you're going to stay with us right throughout this week. Music-wise, you know the story. We're playing Club Classics, Power Hour Anthems and brand new tracks on the show.
1: One, two, three, four. Watch me work it.
0: Right now. David Guetta. This is perfect. Exceder.

Yeah, perfect. Exceder, David Guetta with Mason. And yeah, cracking me dance tune, basically. Okay, let's do that one. Let's do a wee shout out for Anthony Sweeney, who's celebrating his 40th birthday. So, Anthony, happy birthday to you. Enjoy the celebrations and enjoy your 40th. All right, good stuff. That's all your friends and family listening into the show. Any more suggestions or any more requests, birthday requests or birthday shout outs? 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Now, and just to let you know that there is an all-age cycle. It's taking place this Thursday at 7 p.m. and registration is from 6 p.m. and it's at the Pier Sheds. Refreshments served afterwards. It's and it's supported by the Donegal Sports Partnership. It takes place, as I say, this Thursday. Great event to get the younger ones out on the roads, accompanied by adults, route fully supervised, and marshals on the junctions to keep everyone safe. So hopefully get some nice weather as well on Thursday evening. And I'm not sure exactly where that is. I'll have to check that out. Is it in Rathmullen? Is it? Yeah, I think it is. So Pier Sheds in Rathmullen. If I'm not 100% on that, I'll get back to you on that. So there we go. That's something to look forward to this Thursday evening. Now, more music, I think. We'll go with this one.

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Yeah, that has really blown up in the last week or two, obviously since the World Cup, but yeah, it's really growing on people, that one. It's number one actually in the UK as of yesterday, and number four here in Ireland as well. So Shakira, that's her, well, it's her second official FIFA World Cup song. Of course, she had Waka Waka. That was back in 2010. It's Time for Africa, which I kind of thought was a bit more catchy, but that one there has grown on me. Yeah, that's for sure. I love Burna Boy in the middle of it as well. It's a great collab there by Shakira and Burna Boy. As I say, it's top of the streaming charts right across the world now. Absolutely huge, that one. And the Colombian superstar goes from strength to strength. Now, we are here until 7 p.m. Thank you for your suggestions. Please keep them coming in, by the way. Any music that you'd like to hear. We're playing new tracks like the last track that we played. We're also playing club classics like the few that we played earlier on the show. So any suggestions, 086 60 25000. We would love to hear from you. And hello to Deborah Sweeney, who's listening in, enjoying the music tonight. She also wants to say happy birthday to Chris Ashmore from the sports team for yesterday. And no problem, we'll pass that along, Deborah. So thank you for listening, and hope you enjoy the music. And I hope you enjoyed this one. Current song from Taylor Swift.

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I'm moving to the sun. I'm moving to the sun. Hugo, excellent stuff there. Thank you for the suggestions coming into the show this evening. And please keep them coming in. 086 60 25,000. If you want to get in there this evening, please do right now. Let's say a big, big shout out to the best mammy in Newton. It's Stacey Doran. There you go, Stacey. Happy birthday to you. That's from your son, Kian. So there you go, celebrating your birthday today. Stacey, have a great one. And there you go. Kian sent that one in for you. Enjoy the celebrations. Right, let's try and play as many as we can between 9 and 7. DL debate, of course, coming up for you just after 7 o'clock news with Brendan Devaney.

let's do a birthday shout out or two now. One for Violet Harkin, also Niamh Shevlin, Kira Cairns, Emma Patton, Julie Murphy, Josephine Duncan, Andrina McMahon, and also Sean Oakfoody as well. Happy birthday, everybody. That's from John Wallace. John, listening in this evening, was looking for this one. Great suggestion. I love this song. It's maybe power hour anthem from REM.

What's a Frequency, Kenneth? That is the sound of R.E.M. The deal debate is coming up. Of course, Brenda Fenning will be here, and no doubt they'll be reflecting on the All-Ireland final. Oh, what a final it was, yes. Amazing scenes from Croke Park yesterday. And, of course, the Mayo team, well, they're just arriving back, as we speak, actually, into Castlebar, into the railway station. They've been making their journey to McHale Park as well. The enormous celebrations, of course, after the All-Ireland triumph. And it's the place to be. They, of course, waited 75 years to bring Sam Maguire home. Green and red of Mayo. Well, of course, they're all white as well yesterday. They might never wear green and red again, maybe. That was amazing stuff, of course. They defeated Kerry at Croke Park. Amazing scenes and monumental outpouring of joy. We've all seen the videos and clips. People waiting all their lives for that moment. And just amazing stuff. You can't help but getting wrapped up in the emotion of it as well. And lumping my throat 2 or 3 times today just listening to it all. I think a lot of people will know what we mean, even us Donegal fans up here, and I think the whole country basically. We're just delighted to see Mayo finally breaking that old curse or whatever it was, and bringing Sam home after 75 years. And it was an average actually of 944,000 viewers watching all the drama at Croke Park yesterday. It actually peaked at 1.1 million viewers at one stage. And of course, thousands as well attending the big homecoming event. And it's a great idea, actually. They're having it at McHale Park as well. And it can hold thousands and thousands. So it'll be just absolutely bouncing this evening. And it probably will be for the next month, I'm sure. They've waited a long time to celebrate. So enjoy every moment of it. So, as I say, the DL debate, actually, with more on Mayo's win and lots more between 7 and 8 tonight.

Let's play that for Aaron McShane this evening, Aaron. You were suggesting that one. Great shout there, sir. Beverly Knight, of course, did the original song Promise Me. That was the sample, though, that Lazar turned into a big clubland hit. One called 4 o'clock in the morning. Alrighty, let's see. Happy 30th birthday to Eamon McBride, and that comes in from your son Keelan. So there we go. Eamon, good stuff. Happy 30th. Enjoy the celebrations, won't you? I'm sure you will. Have a great time. And also a shout to Jo, my friend. She's looking for this one.

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4: Okay, it will remain cloudy this evening. There is a chance of some brighter sunny spells, though. Tonight, mild and humid. Cloudy outbreaks of rain and drizzle. Temperatures 14 to 17 degrees. Tomorrow, mostly cloudy. Scattered outbreaks of rain and drizzle. Just a few sunny spells, though. And temperatures 17 degrees in the northwest, 23 in the southeast. We're in the northwest, so. All right, moving too fast.

You're Moving Too Fast. Love it. We sample, of course, there of Phil Collins, Another Day in Paradise. All right, it is time to say goodnight. It's time to say thank you so much for listening in. Do stay tuned as well. Brenda Devaney is on the way with a DL debate. I will be back. We'll do it all over again tomorrow, folks. I do hope you can join me tomorrow from 6 o'clock right here on the Power Hour.

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1: It's Monday, the 27th of July. You're playing on the green sheet for the daily prize of €1,000. 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It's game number 31. The numbers are 62, 52, 55, 11, 16, 28, 83, 78, 43, and finally, 21. 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
4: Good evening, it's 7 o'clock. Donal Kavanagh at the news desk. Donegal County Council has approved 119 variations to the County Development Plan following a public consultation on the first variation to the document. The plan adopted in 2024 will govern development in the county until 2030 and possibly beyond that. Cathaoirleach of Donegal County Council, Councillor Gary Doherty, says an important job was done today.
5: I think it was a very important day from an elected member's perspective and from the perspective of the people of Donegal who the elected members are speaking on behalf of in that chamber there. All of those proposals are made on the back of people who live in their communities, and they're proposals that will directly affect the communities that those elected members represent. So this is a county development plan, obviously, that affects every one of us in Donegal.
4: There'll be another opportunity for three of the proposed amendments to be considered in the future. The amendments relating to Donegal Town, Killylaston, Letterkenny and Cooldaff were removed as a result of concerns around flood risks and housing density. The proposal to remove them from the current process was brought forward by Councillor Paul Canning and seconded by Councillor Jerry McMonagall in order to allow the remaining 119 amendments to progress. Councillor McMonagall says they can be revisited in a future variation once the landowners have addressed the Chief Executive's concerns.
6: It's not that they've been banned, they're just asking for more information, and if they can satisfy the planning legislation laws, the Chief Executive's objections, then it'll be included in variation number two.
4: The Arranmore lifeboat answered two calls for assistance at the weekend. At 20 past one on Saturday morning, the crew assisted with a medical evacuation to a waiting ambulance in Burton Port for transfer to Letterkenny University Hospital. The second call from Malin Head Coast Guard at 1:30 on Saturday afternoon was to an angling boat with engine difficulty less than a mile from the lifeboat station with 10 people on board. When they got there, the engine was working. The lifeboat accompanied the vessel to Burton Port in order to ensure its safe return. Coxswain Kieran O'Donnell says the skipper of the angling boat did the right thing by calling for assistance to ensure the safety of passengers and crew. Police in Derry are investigating reports of two burglaries in the Springtown Road area of the city in the early hours of yesterday morning, which they believe may be linked. One of the incidents occurred at around 20 to 4 with damage caused to the premises. Two black Revy electric bikes and a purple Ciaran electric bike were stolen. In the other incident, which occurred just minutes later at around 10 to 4, gardening equipment and plants were taken. A care worker who took degrading pictures of dementia patients and sent them on Snapchat has been handed a probation order and given 100 hours of community service. It marks a first of its kind prosecution in Northern Ireland. 28-year-old Ciara Corvin from Cathedral's View in Armagh committed the offences while working at a specialist ward at the Bluestone unit at Craigavon Area Hospital in 2023. Afterwards, some of the victims' families spoke outside the court.
7: While no sentence can undo the harm, we are grateful for the acknowledgement that this type of behaviour is indeed criminal conduct and that justice can be served against those who mock and torment the vulnerable.
8: If you are in a position of trust and care and not taking that position seriously, heed this warning. Please stop and think, if that was your mother or father, how would you want them treated?
4: The HSE is advising people to be aware of the available care options ahead of the upcoming bank holiday weekend. They note that during bank holiday weekends, emergency departments can experience higher than normal attendance, creating longer waiting times. With more on this, here is Ryan Brawley.
9: 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People are urged to consider alternatives to the ED, including GPs, out-of-hour services, pharmacies and injury units where appropriate. Those spending time outdoors are asked to be mindful and take care by drinking plenty of water, wearing sun cream and limiting time in direct sunlight. 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
4: Well, the forecast, it'll stay mostly cloudy this evening with scattered outbreaks of rain and drizzle. More persistent rain and drizzle will spread from the west later, staying mild and humid tonight. It'll be cloudy again, outbreaks of rain and drizzle continuing with some mist and hill fog as well. Lowest overnight temperatures 14 to 17 degrees Celsius, light to moderate southwesterly winds. Tomorrow, mostly cloudy with scattered outbreaks of rain and drizzle, just a few sunny spells. Again, humid with top temperatures hitting 17 to 18 degrees Celsius, all in mostly moderate, occasionally fresh southwesterly winds. And that's Highland Radio News. We're back with local news tomorrow morning. First Bulletin with Ryan is at 7 o'clock. 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But for now, from the news team, good evening.
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0: Gotcha, fodja gadeinia gwji a'n diel dy beth le mysia brenna nhw dafnian siop a Highland Radio. Welcome everyone to the show, thanks for tuning in. Where to start? It has to be Cúharja has le mio, Champagne na Héireann.
1: Oh, the green and red Mayo, I can see it still. It's soft.

0: Yes, that's how we get the view blast today. I'd say actually the sound actors are delighted. The downloads have probably gone through the roof. What a day at Croke Park yesterday. Absolutely amazing. We're going to go through it all now shortly. Of course, I want to thank Joe Dex here as producing the show, Ivan Borland for the Power Hour Plus, and Donal Kavanagh for the news here. Shortly, we're going to hear from Donegal legend Patrick McBearty and sports editor with the Sun, Jason Byrne, on that epic final. Mayo finally getting their hands on Sam. Then after that, we're going to turn our attention to the league final where Termin are champs, beating Glenfun. Maureen O'Donnell's going to come on to give us the lowdown on all that. Just a word from the hurling scene. Burt went gold crazy with St Junans at the weekend, 6:15 to 2:16. We're going to do a feature on hurling next week, but for now it's all about the Sam, and two men are coming on the show to break down the game and the epic scenes yesterday. Jason Byrne and Patrick McBearty is there, lads.
1: Well, DB,
0: you doing all right?
1: Not a bother. How's things?
0: Good, Jay. Good to see you. Hey, Patrick, you coming through there?
2: I think so. Do you
0: that's
2: hear me,
0: you, that's you now, Patrick. That's it. 100%, lad. Thanks for joining us, my man.
2: How's my neighbour, Jason?
0: That's you're. That's I'm right. Neighbourly love, boy. You couldn't beat it. Hey, lads, I tell you what, I've seen some scenes in my time, but that was unbelievable yesterday. Patrick, you know, lots we made of 75 years, but it's more about the 11 attempts, 11 finals, a couple of draws in there, obviously 13 games in total, having a lash at this. So it felt at times, Patrick, we were never going to see this. So to see it unfold yesterday, what was your take on it? It was an unbelievable scene and totally deserved.
2: Yeah, Brent, listen, totally deserved. You know, bar the first 10-15 minutes, maybe a small wee passage in the second half, Mayo were deserving winners. You know, watching the scenes, you know, after the final whistle, it would put a lump in your throat. You know, I know a few of the players there personally that have probably didn't get on yesterday, but, you know, nobody in Ireland, bar a few people probably, and Kerry, Galway and Roscommon would begrudge Mayo that win yesterday. That was an unbelievable occasion. And you see some of the scenes they're now in Castlebar tonight. You know, it's 75 years, you say, Brendan. It's a lifetime, and you know, 11 finals where they've come up the road on big days, and they've lost big games in the semi-finals as well. So, you know, congrats to everyone in Mayo. It's been a long time coming, and I'm pretty sure they'll be massive celebrations over the next few weeks.
0: Yeah, certainly. And there's a few wee similarities in there too, Patrick. I'll come back to you on that one, on you and Kobe. I'm thinking from your time in All Ireland, the way you come into the scene as well. But I'll come back to that when we wrap up the game. Jason, the scenes there yesterday, the atmosphere, you know, as I said, I've seen a hell of a lot there. It was just sensational being there. You know, it's the game started almost to script, as Patrick was saying. They had that that settling time where Kerry looked like, as a lot of people thought, we're going to maybe control the game, 1-4, they a point up, and you felt a bit for Mayo. But from them on, they really bossed the game. The energy that they brought to it, Jason, it was such a performance. Well, there was no baggage. They just went after the game.
1: Yeah, absolutely. They went at it hammer and tongs. Like, and it looked kind of ominous when Clifford got the goal, you know, after 15 minutes, like just that telepathic move when Shawnee Boucher played him through and they unlocked the defence, and you're thinking, oh, here we go. This could be another long day for Mayo, but they just totally—they didn't let it rattle them. It didn't bother them once. And even though Mayo kept kicking balls short, they only had one wide in the first half, and I think they had five shots short, but it didn't rattle them at all. I think they had seven wides in the second half, but they just kept going and just kept going. And the work rate and the intensity and the tackle and in the press and everything—you think this has to run out of gas, but it didn't run out of gas at all. And it could have been a lot worse for Kerry if they had their shooting boots on. Jordan Flynn hit the bar with a goal chance. He just the way the hop came in, it just went a wee bit off target for him. But like, the scenes were just outrageous. Like, if, you know, I've been in this job 10 years. I've been in every All Ireland hurling football, and when the hooter went, like normally when the final whistle goes or the hooter goes in a game, you look around the press box, and in the online age we're in now, everyone's got the head down and the sparks coming out of the laptop. But every single person in the press box was standing up and just taking it in. And like the crowd, kind of there's seats around the press box above the supporters, like, and the amount of people that were just in floods of tears, grown men, like the emotion was just completely off the charts. Like, It was very hard to describe. Like, I know you were there, Brendan, and you got to enjoy it from a pitch side point of view, from a lot of it as well. It was just so, so special. And like, as Patrick mentioned there, some of the older soldiers who didn't get game time, you know, like Aidan O'Shea, Killian O'Connor didn't make the 26, and like, he had a big setback with his shoulder through the whole thing. I was actually talking to him this morning, and he was floating, you know. Rob Henley there, that came back in this year and lost his place to his clubmate, Jack Livingston, who'd been playing as an outfield player. There's so many wee say narratives, and like Ryan O'Donoghue, what a performance from him. You know, the two young fellas either side of him, you know, Kobe didn't have his best day yesterday, but
0: it doesn't seem that he can not do well in the game, Jason. Like, it just, the fans love him that much that he just seems like something's going to happen for him, and he probably could have had a goal at the very end of it. But yeah, I mean, unreal. Patrick, they going into this game now, the way Kerry were being put on as favourites, and I was saying before the game there, if Mayo were playing Dublin or they were playing Tyrone, you would have given them a fair shot. And either of them teams could have beaten Kerry, but everybody was thinking Kerry are moving up the gears, Patrick, because that was what the assumption was going into the final, and they would have too much in Mayo and the baggage would start to come back. That's what a lot of people thought. So it was amazing work by Andy Moran to completely have that focus, you know, very like yourselves in 2012, really looked like a team wasn't going to be beat.
2: Yeah, I suppose there was a lot of similarities with the way Kerry were operating as the last year. They were just getting through the year, and then once they got to Croke Park, they were, you know, from quarter final, semi final, and final, they were getting better performances as the year went on. It just didn't happen for them. Mayo brought an intensity that they couldn't really live with. As you said, bar the first 10 minutes and maybe a 10 minute period in the second half, you know, in my opinion, for the two Clippers, that could have been a heavy defeat for Kerry. I felt them two boys kind of kept Kerry going. You know, the tactical side of it, I thought kick one, and you know, the high press then whenever Mayo did get, you know, turn around in the field, or Kerry did get the you know, it was unbelievable. I think there was a turnover there from Ryan O'Donoghue in the first half. Kobe was alone as well. That kind of set the tone, and it was a win the game. It was a massive momentum. So
0: see that momentum, Patrick. That it was so huge in the day, and I haven't seen, because it was a final, and it obviously was, there was more Mayo support there, but every turnover, every score just seemed to matter so much more to them, you know. And you know yourself, when a crowd is behind you like that there, so it gave them such a lift, you know, and you couldn't see that at the Kerry side. So every time Mayo won a kick out or a turnover, or obviously kicked a score, the lift was going through the crowd into the players, huge.
2: Yeah, listen, there's loads of times we played against Mayo. They are kind of themselves in Armagh. Whenever you did play against those two teams, they're massive. They're teams that, you know, thrive off momentum. And it was likewise yesterday. And I think, were they 7-8 at one stage? You know, I did fear for them at that stage. But, you know, Ryan O'Donoghue kicked a massive score, a two-pointer. Jack Coyne kicked a massive two-pointer. They were massive scores that kept Mayo in the game in that particular period. And as I said, that one turnover from Ryan O'Donoghue and Comey from the 20, and the referee brought a massive, went in 1 point down at half, kind of, but the momentum was with.
0: Yeah, good man. Patrick, the line's a wee bit on and out there for us. Hey, we might call you on the phone, just, would that be all right? Joe might get you on the phone there, just, is that all right, Patrick? The line's dropping out a wee bit, Joe.
2: What's that, sorry, Ben?
0: Joe might just ring you on the phone direct. Is that all right? The internet's dropping out a wee bit there. Is that okay? He'll call you now. Good man. Thanks, Patrick. Joe will give you a call. Jason, just on that, what did we see yesterday around control? That a controlled Kerry team tried to control a match in the modern rules. Was that the end of someone kind of playing like that there? It reminds you a lot of an Ulster team, really, in terms of sitting on trying to control the game. But against Mayo and the energy that they bought, it seemed like it was the complete opposite of what needed to be done.
1: Yeah, it did not work anyway, Brendan, that's for sure. They were going with kind of a zonal defensive setup, kind of just inside the arc as well, maybe to try and nullify the two-point threat. And, you know, Mayo's shooting accuracy wasn't there yesterday, and as Patrick made the point rightly, you know, it could have been a lot worse for Kerry. But you know, Patrick mentioned as well the two Cliffords, David and Paddy, were the only two men that kind of stood up. Now, I thought Sean O'Shea was great in the first half, but I think his injuries and just lack of match sharpness caught up with him after that. He looked totally gassed after that. But like, you go to the two Kerry cornerbacks, Paul Murphy and Dylan Casey, they couldn't cope with the pace in Mayo's attack and that relentlessness kind of in the press and in the tackle and the ferociousness and hunger to get the ball. They couldn't cope with it at all. Jason Foley, Gavin White, Mike Breen, Graham O'Sullivan, you're talking about players who had massive days in the All-Ireland final a year ago against Donegal. None of those boys seemed to turn up. Joe Connor as well really struggled to get into the game. Dylan Ganey, who'd been electric up until this final, maybe not up until this final, but for the most part of Kerry's championship, he didn't turn up either. Now, he did get a bad enough bang in the first half and he was taken off, in fairness to him. But it all just seemed to catch up on him as well. And, you know, everyone was making very valid points in the lead-up to this game about Kerry's strength from the bench. That didn't really come off for them either. And Mayo were able to bring in the experience of Jermaine O'Connor. Tommy Conroy came into the game a bit earlier than expected, but he ended up, you know, kicking the insurance score that ended the 75 years of hurt, or fisting it over the bar, sorry, when he could have squared it for Kobe. We were talking to Kobe this morning, Brendan, actually, and what an impressive kid he is. Yeah. Like 18 years of age. I actually asked him, did he know when his leaving cert results were out? And he said, I haven't a clue. he doesn't give a damn. He was nothing but all smiles there this morning, just as he was in the pitch yesterday. And, you know, we were asking him as well, should Tommy have squared it for him? And he said, no, because I could have messed it up and then Kerry could have got up and got the two-pointer and brought it to extra time. So he was nearly relieved that ball wasn't squared to him and Conroy put it over the bar. But, you know, I'm way in a tangent now. You asked me about Kerry, but I think the knives will be out massively down there, Brendan. Like, you know, Mayo deserved their time in the spotlight at the minute. And it's such a massive story. It was such a seismic moment in Irish sport and in Irish culture that this has happened. This news has gone global. We have Joe Biden tweeting about it, Liam and Noel Gallagher, the whole shebang. It's been on the news all over the States and in Australia. But the knives will be out big time down there. It's going to be a very, very long winter for them. Mm. And Jack O'Connor and Kane O'Neill and his coaching team will have a lot of self-reflecting to do. And it'll be interesting to see how many of those older boys retire. And I think, you know, the knives are going to be out massively down there. The inquest down there is going to be savage because they were meant to come up and get their back-to-back title and get their 40th Sam Maguire. And it didn't happen, not by a long shot. It was such an atrocious performance from them. When they thought they were going to come and just blow Mayo away. And when David Clifford slammed the net after 15 minutes, it certainly looked like that was going to happen. Yeah. But for the next 55, it was the complete opposite. It was just an incredible day.
0: Mm. Brilliant, brilliant. Back there, Patrick, again.
3: All good, boys. That Zoom doesn't work for me, boys. I'm a big teams man.
0: Sorry, kid. You're a team player, as the man says. Patrick, Jason just touching there. Listen, we don't want to get anything away from Mayo. Obviously, Patrick, they were brilliant. They came and did their job, but there was a huge drop level from Kerry. You mentioned, obviously, the lads keeping them in the game and that, Patrick. But is there a deeper question here with Kerry, Patrick? Because they've had a very funny season. The way we talked about it, but the three championships we won at club level, all the football's been played, they had a raft of injuries, but they looked like they were getting back. But they were certainly out on their feet late against Tyrone and against Dublin. You know, you've seen that Dublin had much more energy than them, but neither was enough to get them across the line. But that high-paced game that Mayo, there was no match. And when they went full-court press there, Patrick, it just looked like they had them locked in at times. And I talked to a couple of Kerry players after the game, and they were saying that the people weren't showing for the ball, you know, when they were getting turned over back in their full back line, that there wasn't any showing up ahead. But a lot of that was just down to the sheer will of Mayo. But what did you make of Kerry this season, Patrick, in terms of if you're not up to the energy and the fight of it, you know you're going to be beaten. And that's what happened yesterday. And that's why Jason's saying the knives will be out, surely, in Kerry.
3: Well, any year in Kerry, you don't win Nil Ireland, the knives are going to be out and there's going to be inquests. It's been a funny year for Kerry, to be honest. Obviously, they won the All-Ireland last year. They had a bit of a mixed bag of a National League. Obviously, Donegal gave them a good. You know, there was a big margin of defeat that day in Croke Park. And, you know, they were just kind of ticking along all year. And they obviously had a lot of injuries. They went away in a training camp and they got a lot of injuries back from that. And, you know, there was question marks over the type of training they were doing. You know, when you did see the amount of boys that were injured and, you know, all-stars and the likes, they did have a serious amount of lads on the bench. But it's been a funny season for Kerry. You know, where do they go from here? Obviously, they still have a very, very good team. You know, it's going to be a long winter for them. Maybe they're a team that does need a bit of a break now. But you know, as Jason alluded to there, the knives will be out down there. There's absolutely no doubt about it. And you know, it was a very, very un-Kerry-like performance in the final. You know, usually they do step up in finals. You know, when you're on about the full court press there, you know, that's something that Mayo definitely identified. You know, I think if they were playing Donegal, just for an example, yesterday, they wouldn't have done that, because we have cornerbacks that would probably get out, you know, against that press, because they're small and nimble and they're fast. But they definitely targeted the likes of Paul Murphy there and Jason Foley yesterday. When them boys were on the ball, you could see the likes of Kobe, Dara Byrne and Ryan O'Donoghue just going straight on them. And you know, maybe there was an element, but the half back line and the midfield weren't dropping to receive the ball. But when there's that level of intensity, Mayo weren't giving the Kerry defenders their chance to put their head up. So Fold used that was a massive, massive tactical element that I saw yesterday from a Mayo point of view. But in a whole, Kerry will be very, very disappointed. You know, will Jack O'Connor stay on? I probably think that he deserves to stay on. He won All-Ireland with them last year. He got them back to a final this year. He's well within his right to say, you know, I deserve to be manager of this team, but you know, ultimately it'll be up to the players what they want. But a lot of Kerry's big players didn't stand up yesterday for them. You know, bar the two Cliffords, who else really stood up for them? Sean O'Shea, a very, very quiet game.
0: Yeah.
3: You know, Gavin White didn't perform, Thomas Sullivan didn't perform, so there's a lot of soul searching to be done amongst the players first before maybe they point the finger somewhere else.
0: Yeah, it's been some turnaround, Jason, from one game, from what we thought of Kerry. We were always thinking Kerry, if they won back-to-back, they could dominate a bit. That's what a lot of people were talking. Now it's like the whole thing has been thrown open. And you know, Patrick makes a very interesting point there on how they would have treated Donegal, because Mayo attempted to do that same press to us and Letterkenny. And it nearly come off a few times where they went full court, nobody let their man go. And as Patrick was saying there, only because we had a few nippy players that could drop the shoulder and open up the space, we managed to get out. But they came very close a few times to boxing Donegal on completely. And Donegal, just as Patrick was saying there, we had the players to come out with it. So they obviously were working on that all season. Bit of Paddy Talley in there, added to obviously the, you can see just the sheer positivity of Andy Moore, and you can tell that he had their mindset right. But Jason, that's a game plan that they were working to, and the Kerry game plan now, like they don't kick the ball as much as you would expect the Kerry team to do in the modern rules, and they played a very structured game. And Paddy mentioned there, you know, you're looking at Cian O'Neill. Like, I was down pitch side yesterday, Cian O'Neill was kind of running the show, to be honest. There was subs in that made, and I don't think Jack even seen, and I'll be straight up, that's what I seen yesterday. He was calling the shots and that was it. But in many ways, is that a bit of a, that negative style of playing now isn't going to work anymore, and the Mayo bravery and coming after teams, that's the way football has to be played now, Jason, if you want to be ultimately successful.
1: Yeah, absolutely, Brendan. Like, but the counterpoint to that is, maybe not the counterpoint, is, you know, Mayo's defence was wide open. Like, you go back to the Roscommon game. That was the Roscommon game was the 26th of April. Yesterday was the 26th of July. And they went from a hiding in Castlebar against the Rossies to being All-Ireland champions yesterday. And, you know, they stuck with the press and they went away and they worked on their tactics. But they had to shore up the back massively there as well. Even in the Meath game, boys, you know, Meath should have been out the gate. You know, there was a poor call of a red card made that night in Castlebar. And that was a huge turning point for Mayo. Every All-Ireland champion has their luck along the way. And like, I was in that Mayo team hotel this morning. I was down afterwards chatting to a few of the players. They all referenced that match as their big turning point. They took massive lessons from the Roscommon game in terms of how they defend it. The Meath game was the same. Talley's handprints were all over how they shored up the defence. You know, he would have been very vocal on the line there yesterday too. Like, they took a massive risk in putting Owen McGrail and Paddy Clifford, and that paid off. They put real trust in that young fellow to go and shackle the man who, you know, has been given free rein in Croke Park in a lot of big games, and he was excellent. Now, they doubled up on Paddy when they had to, and they doubled up on David when they had to as well. And I have to say as well, boys, everyone I spoke to, and I was speaking to the man himself this morning too, Papa Durkin, every interview Andy's given since the game yesterday, and he's given plenty of them already in the last 24 hours, he's referenced Paul in every single one of them in terms of the work he'd done with the goalkeepers, both Jack Livingston and Rob Henley. know, he was dealing with an old dog who came back to commit for the year, and he was dealing with a youngster who was playing most of his club football out the pitch. And he couldn't praise Papa enough in terms of the work he'd done with both of them in terms of their kickouts and getting them away. Now, Livingston has had bad days from the kickouts, but as a shot stopper, and he did settle big time off the tee yesterday too, and that was massive. Because in that first half, the kickouts were getting away from them a bit, but he did manage to settle, in fairness. So I was delighted for Papa when I was chatting to him this morning. He was very tired when I met him, lads, but he was a very, very happy man. So, yeah there's Donegal hands in this as well. So
0: he has some record, Papa.
1: Later, Papa Dirks.
0: I know. I actually just caught up with him. At 2 minutes, I spoke to him after the match. Here he is.
4: Yeah, in fairness, Joe, I could see it coming. There was a tough few turns during the year, and the lads there, they really rolled in the last 3 months, and training's been unreal and aggressive and everything you want in training. And in fairness, I could see something like this coming.
5: And Paul, listen, you have the Midas touch. I was just saying, you're there. They're everywhere you've went. There's been big, big wins. But I mean, this is beyond expectation. Kerry in here is raging hot favourites. But you could see the energy you brought the previous games, and that once you settled in, it was a tough start, 140 a point. But then after that, Mayo grew in and really owned the game from then on.
4: Yeah, I think what you mentioned there, the aggression on the press, you know, Kerry are good footballers, and you have that fear factor that they're going to get out of trouble quickly, but the boys didn't give them a chance. It was impressive stuff, you know.
5: Yeah, and just, of course, it wasn't going to be that easy, even though you were kind of cruising at one point, Paul. It came down to those last two kicks, and from David and from San Jose, two people that you'd want on the ball. But listen, fortune favoured you, but I think overall you definitely deserved the victory.
4: I think so, yeah. You know, there was a lot of wides today, probably from both sides. We dropped at maybe 5-6 shorts, so I'd say the pressure, you know, on those kicks, and you can feel the breeze here now, it's strong. So, you know, it wasn't an easy kick, and it's lucky to see them drop.
5: Yeah, and so, Paul, what has the next few days got in store for you?
4: Listen, I'm looking forward to it now. We'll get down to Mayo and get my father down, so that's the next one.
5: Yeah, so the 3-year project, you were going to be with Andy for that?
4: I don't know. I just said, you know, I go in for a year, so listen, I'm open, and I really enjoy it. I'm working with Boiler, Andy, Keith and Paddy, so who knows, huh?
5: And listen, well, for all those Donegal folks, it's great to have your connection in there. Well done, well deserved. You're here with your couple of kids in the pitch, and having savoured that brilliance with Donegal back in 2012, here you are again, out with the wee ones. It's magic.
4: Listen, like, you know, obviously playing's a different story, and you know, the love for Donegal will never go away, but listen, we'll enjoy it.
0: There you are. What do you think, your teammate, Patrick? Do we have to draft him back in? That's enough of these Donegal boys out helping other teams win all Ireland's.
3: I actually rang him there last Sunday to wish him all the best, you know, because I would, you know, but probably out of more anyone in that 2012 team, I'd probably keep in touch with Papa the most, you know. And I rang him last Sunday. I says, best luck, you know, and he says, you're a better man than I am. He says, if you're in with me, yo, I don't think I'll be ringing you. But he's really enjoyed it. You know, Papa's a very, very honest fella. If he has something to say, he'd say it. He was always kind of like that. Yeah. There's kind of no in between with him, and you know, he was a fantastic goalkeeper himself. People forget how good Papa was, you know, as a goalkeeper, mm-hmm. and how good he was at getting the striker getaways. So no, he's done a brilliant job there with him this year. And I was chatting to Edel and his and the two kids there before the game, the Louth Mayo game, the semi final, and the two wee kids at the Mayo jerseys on them. It was a bit weird seeing that. Yeah. You know, we've seen him with Donegal jerseys all the time, but no, listen, fair play to Papa. It's a big commitment going up and down the road to Mayo. I know he's living in Sligo, but you know, he seems to be enjoying the coaching element of it.
0: Cool big guy, Patrick, isn't he? Patrick, just on that we just mentioned there, as bad as we're saying Kerry were in terms of their own performance and as how good Mayo were, finals are finals, and these games just weren't going to be. It wasn't going to be cruise home for Mayo. It wasn't going to happen. We just mentioned those two. I mean, David Clifford's 2 points of the

0: in the field, in my opinion. He was really, really taking it to me. Oh, you know, he wasn't really in it in the first half, but when Kerry went that 6 points, 7 points behind, it was Paulie that kind of took the game back to Kerry, and I felt that he was kind of taking them back into it on his own. You know, obviously David is David, and he kicked 1-6 or whatever he kicked, but I felt it was Paulie that was taking the fight to Kerry, and to Mayo, and Eamon Fitzmaurice referenced it to him. Yeah, listen, David's a generational player, but, you know, they're the strokes of luck you get. I think if Kerry were to get a draw out of it, it wouldn't have been a proper reflection of it, and Mayo probably would have felt going down back into the dressing room that they would have kicked it away, and Kerry probably would have had the experience to crack on from there. But, you know, it was Mayo's day. It was Mayo's day, and Mayo deserved to win it, you know, way before they did, in a more comprehensive margin of victory. But the people of Mayo and the players, you know, don't really care. They've had enough hardship over the last few years. If it was 1 point or 6 points, they didn't really care. So, you know, it was a massive, massive day for Mayo.
1: Yeah, absolutely huge. Listen, Jason, there was heroes right across the board. The performance level of Mayo, man for man, was unbelievable, you know, on the day. What does this mean now, Jason, for football in its entirety? If Kerry had won, as you're assuming, thinking they could have went for three in a row, what does this mean now, do you think, for football? Because, you know, it looks like, you know, there's no one out there that's infallible. I mean, from our Dublin days where they were absolutely bossing the game and no one could really get close to them, you've got to think there must be, like, eight teams who really think, nine even, that could win all Ireland next year, think, here, we could beat Mayo on a given day. Why can't that be us? The landscape has really changed in football. From it used to be, right, at the start of the season we were on about, you know, you had Kerry, Donegal, people saying maybe Armagh, maybe Galway at the outside. Nobody's talking about Mayo anyway. Now you think everybody next year will be going in saying, you know, why not? I mean, Tyrone had a poor league, sorry. Dublin were relegated, Monaghan were relegated. They all did well in the championship. You know, Meath would be eyeing it. So there's so many teams, I think, now that this victory will mean it could be our year next year.
2: Oh, 100%, Brent. Like, you know, like this season was probably possibly the best season ever, lads, in terms of the drama and the entertainment that we got. You know, between Roscommon winning Connacht, Westmeath winning Leinster, Louth's run to the All-Ireland semi-finals. Some of the crazy results, like nearly every game was blockbuster. And I don't remember being at a bad game in a way. Like, it was just super stuff from start to finish. It's a pity it's all over. And maybe just the whole season was that bonkers. It probably did make perfect sense at the end of it that Mayo would win the All-Ireland. But in terms of next year, yeah, like I live here just outside Athlone, and there was common side. And I'd say there's a few of my neighbours that were fairly wincing yesterday. Now I'd say a few of them put another curse on Mayo already. But the likes of the boys around here would definitely be thinking, that could be us next year. There'll be a lot of counties out there with big regret and how their championships ended. Like Armagh, for example, like that shot from Sam Roy, that was such a turning point in the entire season for everybody. What would have happened if Armagh had stayed in that championship, you know?
1: Yeah.
2: Just so many little small things like that. Like, you know, there's rumours of unrest in Galway already. It'd be interesting to see if Pádraic stays on. You know, the rumour mill was going mad there last week that he was gone. It looks like he's staying on, and you know, there's word that he has to refresh his backroom team. You know, be interesting to see what Donegal come with again next year, lads. You know, like, it's, there'll be so many teams out there. Meath, like I mentioned, that game that they, you know, the night they went out against Mayo and Castlebar as well, they must be looking on after getting to the semi-finals last year thinking, God, how did we not stay in this? Do you know what I mean? So absolutely, like next year is as wide open as you can get. It has to be. Like Dublin's roller coaster was just outrageous too, between Jerry's 12-week ban and losing to Westmeath, losing to Louth, and then coming back the way they did. And they asked massive questions of Kerry too, and they were robbed with a square ball goal. So there was so many fine margin moments like that just, you know, swung so many big games, and it all just, the stars just all aligned for me at the end of it. So in terms of what we see from the game next year, you know, no more than when any winning team comes through, you have the copycat thing, but like Mayo definitely showed us in these new rules at the minute, as the game continues to evolve, how to really go at someone and just relentlessly pursue the victory. You know, you have to cut your clock to measure depending on who you're facing. Like Paddy made a very good point there that they probably would have had to set up differently against Donegal, who have pacey cornerbacks to come out, more athletic players there in that full back lane in particular, and they really, really went after those aging players and that, and the cornerback positions in particular. Like Paul Murphy, you know, you nearly felt sorry for him at times when he was trying to come out with the ball there yesterday. Like he was

0: quickly out of his depth. Like, so it'll be very interesting to see what unfolds. But it'll be a long winter for a lot of counties, but it'll be some party in Mayo, and it's me kicking off there tonight, going with what I saw in the hotel this morning, what we're after seeing on the news.
1: Yeah. I was offered a few beds last night to come down. I was thinking 10 years ago I would have maybe went for that. Now I've actually got a wee bit of sense. One night with a Mad Mayo crew was enough. Patrick, just on that, I was saying at the opening of the show there, the similarities with you and Kobe. Listen, we can't forget Dara Byrne. Kobe just has this star quality, doesn't he, Patrick? That even though Byrne probably had a better game than him, there's just so much emphasis around him. Now, I know it was year two for you, Patrick, but you were still just 18 as well. What did you think watching the two boys in terms of their experience coming into this? And there was so much of them made of, you know, youth and playing with no fear and that, just the same as yourself.
2: Unbelievable, hey? Absolutely. They just look like two lads that are just so comfortable. You know, the occasion didn't seem to get to them. Or, all right, Kobe didn't have his best game. He was still very unlucky not to come away with maybe 1-5, 1-6 from the game. You know, Shane Murphy pulled off a brilliant save from him. You know, obviously there was a lot made of Kobe before the game. You know, his father is obviously a legend in the game, but you know, I would always see Mayo's talisman as Reina Donoghue, and it was a perfect game for Reina Donoghue to go in under the radar, because there was so much being made out of Kobe, and I suppose it was probably maybe a wee bit unfair on Kobe, given his age profile. But you know, the calmness and the experience that they showed, and the leadership that the two boys showed. Dara Byrne's a brilliant footballer. He's a massive future ahead of him for Mayo. Obviously Kobe's going to head away now to Australia, and good luck to him. You know, I don't think any young lad should turn that down, especially a lad as young as him and what he's just achieved. It'd be absolutely no brainer for him to head down under, and the people in Mayo and Cross the Line will probably have to get their head around that. But I don't think you can, you know, you can begrudge a young fella, you know, turn down the opportunity for professional contract. So very, very impressive from those two fellas. And Mayo are a very, very young team. I would put my hand up and say that I wouldn't have known a lot of the Mayo team maybe before the semi-final, and that's me, you know, being an analyst on GA Plus on a weekly basis. But very, very impressive, the whole thing, the whole, you know, way Mayo went around their business this year. You know, from where they were at half time against me to where we are now, it's unbelievable really when you think about it.
1: And Patrick, was AFL after you at that stage?
2: I had two trials, two in London, the call with Essendon, but that was in the early part of 2012. I actually missed the league game with Donegal because I was in London on a trial. It didn't go down too well with Jim at the time, but that's water under the bridge. Went on to win the Ireland the following September. Well, but I thought Donegal were going to win all Ireland every year, so it's just, what's the point in leaving? But you know, that's the way it goes.
1: Well, we are glad you stayed. I stayed in the Antrim's Kilcare, boy. That was the place for you, Patrick. We were the beneficiaries of that. Fair play to you, kid. Fair play to you. Jason, on Donegal and going into next year, Jason, what does this mean now for us, do you think, around, you know, you're looking at these teams, and us on any given day could beat that Kerry team, could beat Mayo. You know, we showed that again earlier in the year. I know it was just the league and that, but is this a thing now, Jason, where, as I was saying before, about like Kerry came in very cold to the league, kind of accidentally fell in the league final. The teams that progressed actually that weren't operating at a high level in the league. So do you think next year it's a whole kind of re-look at it from Donegal that will come in and build the championship and do it that way around? Do you think that's the big lesson going into next year?
0: Ah, yeah, 100%, Brent. Like, as good as Donegal were in the league and in that league final in particular, and the championship game in Killarney, it's all about timing. Like, it's all about timing, and you need your luck with injuries too. Like, Donegal weren't too bad with injuries this year, in fairness, but, like, you know, like the Down game in particular was just such an early knockback, and then to rise again and produce the performance they did in Killarney, and, you know, albeit with the red card for half the game, like, that was still a massive moment for this Donegal squad. And then just the disappointing nature of the exit then to Dublin, like, we know the squad's there, lads. Patrick's only after leaving it. He knows what he's after leaving behind. He knows the talent's there. We all do. But it's all about, you know, time in it. I hope nobody else steps away. You know, there's Michael, obviously. There's still a couple of players in that kind of early 30s bracket. Ryan McHugh, Hughie. I hope they all stay. It'd be great to get another couple of players back as well. You know, Niall O'Donnell, the likes of him. And, you know, I'm sure Jim will still be trawling the place as the club championship starts now next week or the week after, sorry, for more talent. And, you know, a lot of youngsters came through this year as well, and they were very, very impressive. You know, Max Campbell, Shane Malone, the Carrs, you know, so many faces like that who came through, Young McCahill, who all made their debuts. They'll all come on, you know. That was all a huge learning experience for all those players. And, you know, banking on top of the massive experience that we do have across the pitch. You know, we have two fantastic goalkeepers. Sean was very much on the back foot with his ankle all year as well. We have to remember that too. And there was me saying that he got no injury problems. Sean was a massive one. You know, he just never really got right. So, you know, if we have all guns blazing and everyone back fit and healthy and everyone back for 2027 and the timing's right, like the big question that everyone seems to be saying to me in terms of Donegal, and I was talking to a very high profile coach last night, and he said he thinks that Jim has to shake up the backroom team and get someone in from the outside, like a Paddy Talley or someone who will challenge him. Because a lot of the successful counties who've won all Irelands in recent years seem to have that. You had Kane O'Neill and Kerry, you had Talley and Mayo, Papa and Mayo even.
1: Jason Sherlock, Ross Common, yeah. I mean, you look at it,
0: Yeah,
1: Andy Moore
0: Sherlock.
1: himself was in with Monaghan,
0: Yeah.
1: McAtee came in then to Monaghan. Like, everybody seems to have, say, a high profile coach in from somewhere. Patrick, what do you think about that? What about you? Are you going to take up a bit of coaching? You're doing well at the punditry. I'll let you finish on that there, one. McBurney back into the McGuinness backroom team.
2: I have enough headaches on a day-to-day basis to be back in Convoy, lads. No harm, hey. No, coaching for me, definitely not. Hey, some of the lads there, I don't think they'd like to see me come back in, hey, with a free rein on the coaching end of things there. But talk about Papa, being honest. But listen, Donegal, I know it's probably not Jim's style. He likes to keep it Donegal.
1: Yeah.
2: You know, our geography doesn't help us. Definitely not. We are stuck up in the northwest of the country. I can't see anyone from Derry, Tyrone, Armagh coming into the fold. It's just not something that we usually do. And I know Jim wouldn't really be in favour of that, but there probably is a need of definitely a bit of a freshening up. And you know, Donegal did look tired. You know, probably from the down game onwards, they looked like a team that, I wouldn't say burnt out, but they looked mentally fatigued. I don't really know what happened during the league final and then the first round of Ulster, but they looked like a team that they're on their feet. Now, I know they went back training early and they were training hard, and it was probably the reason that they were so impressive in the league, is that they were miles ahead of everyone else in the league. But I think the massive learning for everyone this year is you have to be peaking at the right time. You know, if Donegal are relegated from Division 1 next year, that isn't the end of the world. I think Donegal people need to get their head around that. If you go full tilt for the league, you go full tilt for the Ulster Championship, it's very, very hard to have the gas left in the tank, especially under the new structure, to go for an All-Ireland tilt. And we did it well in 2025, but come the end of the year, you're very, very tired mentally, and I think that kind of transferred over to this year. They obviously went back training when they did, and they trained hard, and I think it just eventually caught up with them, to be honest. So I think the lads probably need a prolonged break. You know, every time you put on the pair of boots of training, you know, it takes it out of you, as you know, Brennan. Every warm-up you do, every time you put on the boots, it's a long season. So there's a lot of soul-searching. You know, we're talking about Kerry. They were in the Ireland final. Donegal didn't make the quarterfinal this year, so there's going to be a lot of soul searching within the lads there, and I know that the effort that did go into the whole thing there. So disappointing end for Donegal, and you know, the time has probably come where there does need to be a shake up, both probably in the backroom team and maybe personally on the playing squad. I don't think anyone will leave, but it's about bringing through that youth now, the same as Mayo did this year, because that'll give the older lads energy as well.
1: Yeah, brilliant, brilliant. Listen, a great wrap up, and I concur, lads. I hope everybody stays. And if they have that kind of break, they'll come back fresh next year and give it a lash again. But for now, it's Mayo's crown. Jason, Patrick, thanks so much. That was a brilliant wrap-up. I really enjoyed that.
0: Thanks, lads. I was the weak link in this full forward line, so thanks for having me.
1: You were the playmaker. Jason,
2: third midfielder.
1: No worries, hey. Patrick and Jason, thanks so much for that. Dear lads, I'll catch you later, okay?
0: Cheers, lads.
1: Cheers, man.
2: Thanks very much.
1: After the break, we're going to catch up with Marion O'Donnell. We're going to discuss the LGFA League One final.

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5: Yes, welcome back. We turn our attention now to the league final, LGFA Division 1 league final. The two heavyweights of Termon and Glenfinnan were going at it again, but it was a game that very much went the way of Johnny McCafferty's side. A big double scores victory. It was 2-14 to 1-7. Mourne Adonis on the line. Now, Mourne, how are you?
6: Good. What's the crack?
5: Oh,
6: how
5: good.
6: How are we after the big one?
5: Hey, just keeping it together here and no more.
6: Brilliant, isn't it?
5: It was a big night. That rundown from Dublin, take it out of you.
6: You were up at the game.
5: So it was a great day's crack. Now, I mean, just the buzz of it, man, was unreal. So brilliant.
6: I think everybody in the country were supporting Mayo yesterday.
5: Listen, you would need a heart of stone to not to feel for me, Andy Moore, and with the kids, it was beautiful to see. It looked so emotional, actually. I mean,
6: epic. The stuff of dreams, you see, everybody wants to see the dreams coming true, don't they?
5: Yeah. The lovely picture of Geraldine McLaughlin with her wee boy in the back of the paper too, after the victory yesterday. It was a brilliant one for Termon. Were you surprised by the margin?
6: Do you know what? Probably are, because you never really expect the margin like that between these two teams. They've been the top teams, I suppose, in senior a championship and Division 1 championship or Division 1 league for a long time now. Like, as you know, probably over the last 10 years, they've been huge rivals, both Glenfinnan and Termon. And so, like, last year's final ended in a point of a difference, and it usually comes to that close a call. But yesterday, Termon just seemed to have another gear in them, you know.
5: Yeah. And tell me, it was close up in the finish, so was it just a bit, was that people coming off the bench or the game opening up, or what swung it so much in Termon's?
6: I suppose a number of things maybe would have factored into it yesterday. But look, I think Termon from the onset, like Glenfinnan got a goal very, very early within a matter of minutes, maybe 3 minutes into the game. And look, Termon could have put their head down easily at that stage of the game. You know yourself, when you give away a goal early on in a game, the opportunity for heads to drop and for negatives to seep in there can happen. But look, Termon up the field then. I think maybe Glenfinnan got another point, but Termon up the field then maybe and got a goal. Geraldine McLaughlin got her first goal there. And, you know, they seemed to, that was the end of the lead for, you know, after that, Termon was the driving seat. But look, they got a couple of points back. Glenfinnan got a couple of points back at the end of half time. Probably Termon should run on four, but Karen, you know, the experience that she brings to the fore, she got two very good scores and key scores for Glenfinnan going on at the break, and it left it only 2 points to the difference at half time. And look, you know, Glenn Finn, you would have said, was in it then at that stage. But look, a lot happens after when teams come out in the second half, there can be a huge shift. But look, Terman did really remain composed throughout yesterday and seemed to, you know, have a lot of the possession of the game and never seemed to panic. And I suppose the key thing for them is they didn't really give away too much possession yesterday as well. So I think that was, and Geraldine, of course, was on fire as well. So
5: yeah, I mean, you got 2-10. I mean, some kicking. Well, listen, she's just an absolute scoring machine. It's back in top form again. I mean, just almost unplayable. Like, you would, if you would need probably two or three girls trying to shut her down.
6: Yeah, you know, and look, maybe that's something tactically Glenn Funn didn't really do. Like, obviously, she's been picked up by Tara Martin there in fullback. Look, she's an experienced fullback and has always played there for Glenn Funn as well. And look, sometimes you might think that Katie Hearn would go in there and maybe pick up the role, but you sacrifice a player too, and maybe they felt that, you know, Katie would be better out. She plays mostly in midfield and drives forward. She's very good going forward and attacking as well. Like, she was on there along with Katie Long. And look, they have a very experienced side as well. And they just maybe made the call not to do that and thought that maybe, you know, they would pick Geraldine up well. But you see, Geraldine as well is back and she's enjoying her football. And look, a player who's enjoying their football and who's fit and really she's enjoying playing club football, it's hard, you know, it's hard to stop somebody like that, and it's hard to stop somebody at her calibre as well. Look, and look, you know, Glenn Finn were missing Yvonne yesterday, and John McCafferty, the manager, made a point after, which was a very valid point. Look, if we were missing Geraldine and Yvonne was on the field yesterday, it may have been a very different story as well, because, you know, the experience and the goal shooting ability that Yvonne brings as well, and her scoring ability up top as well, is something serious. So she was out with an ankle injury yesterday. So she's going to probably come back into the four now for Glenn Finn. And bring that experience to Championship. And I suppose, look, Brendan, we all know it's all about Championship as well, because, look, Terman would give up a league final probably and rather have a Championship one, and Glenn Finn the same. So,
5: Of course, Mo, the Championship's number one. But after the back of the Gaeltacht now and this very impressive final defeat, things are going really well for Johnny in his first year in there. They must be happy. I'd say they had a bit of crack about the Lagoon last night.
6: Aye, listen, I suppose a big day all round as well, and a lot of them would be wanting to see Mayo as one as well there yesterday. So a bit of crack, and look, they'll knuckle down. But look, that was, John's coming in from, I suppose, senior men's point of view, like, and, you know, his first maybe rodeo at ladies level. And he, to be fair to him, he's brought in a great backroom team there, and Hugh Harkin and Paddy McDale, not name them all now. There's a big squad of them in there. And look, you were talking about Jim McGuinness and maybe needing more heads in there. Like, anything, I think you need the experience of a couple of different people, and you need the opinions of a couple of different people in there. Somebody who, you know, can make you think a little bit more about the decisions you're making on the day. And to be fair to the boys, they're doing a great job there. And there is a lot of success, as you say, the County Gaeltacht and the All-Ireland Gaeltacht now with the back that up with the league title. And no doubt they'll be gunning now for Championship. He said yesterday that the Championship was always the number one on their card. So, you know, they're going to get down to training now. But look, they've got a great panel of players there as well. Which helps as well, because they've got Nicole McLaughlin's out this year now, and Emer Gallagher is two big losses as well for them this year. But look, they've strengthened numbers, which is good. And listen, the majority of their team is made up with probably experience dotted throughout. There's a lot of youth in there as well. Look, when you look at some, Johnny's own daughters are playing in there as well. The two McCafferty's, one of them's minor, one of them's under 16. And look, they're brilliant to see those, even like the likes of Lucy McGarvey, Maureen Reedy. I could name you all those younger players that are in there. And the two county players, Ciara McGarvey and Jodie McFadden, very young, and Jodie's sister, Kayla, all very, very young players. And then you've got Roisin Friel, Roisin McCafferty and Geraldine McLaughlin to add. So there's experience and youth in there. So there's a great mix and a great balance in there as well. And they've got probably a bench as well, which helps the people to come off the bench and you know, give some game time and help the tired legs as well, Brendan. That all counts, and that'll all be used now when it comes to Championship, you know.
5: Yeah, and listen, Mo, you got to say they're flying it, and from Glenn Finn's perspective, they're going to take a lot of learnings from that there. As you said, that sometimes can be a good thing in terms of a harsh defeat. You know, you go back to basics and build into Championship. We're really looking forward to this Championship now, Mo, and these two teams will certainly have a big say in it. So you'll keep an eye on everything across the board there for us, Mo, and
6: Brendan, we'll do. What I will say is, look, you'll never write Glenfun out, but look, championships changing every year. Tiernan and Glenfun are, you know, after a few years, aren't they're no longer going to be the top teams, you know, because there's a lot of youthful teams coming on there. Like, you look, the likes of St Eunice played in Division 2 there this year. They're really coming to the fore. They've a lot of county players on that. And, you know, they had a very good Division 2 final against Downings as well, and probably should have been a Division 1 team, but are just coming into it now and probably tipped to be maybe one of the top four when it comes to the semi-final stages, Brendan. So, look, and Dunloe's on there. A lot of good teams on there, which is good. So it is progressing and it is strengthening. And Tiernan and Glenfun won't always be at the top, you know?
5: Yep, certainly so. Mo, listen, brilliant wrap-up as ever. I will be speaking to you as the season goes on.
6: Indeed. Right, Brendan, take care.
5: Thanks as ever. Brendan Chatney, Maureen there. Great wrap-up there of the league final. Well done to Tiernan. I want to thank my guests earlier, Padme Birdie, and of course Jason Byrne, Joe Dex here for producing. Stay tuned for the excellent Monday night sessions. Jimmy and Paul are out there and they're mad to get at it, so I'm going to let them on the hot seat, and I'll speak to you all next week.

Just gone 8 minutes after 6 minutes after 8 o'clock on a Monday night. You're very welcome on. It's the Monday night sessions with myself, Paul McDevitt, and Jimmy Stafford, as always, with you right through until 10 p.m. And a busy, busy show we have lined up for you tonight. Ronya Gavigan and a young lad called O'Haron will be performing for us very shortly. We'll also be joined by David Fisher, Managing Director of Oakfield Park, and he'll be telling us all about the up-and-coming Oakfest 26. And we'll have Liz Ember in as well. So

Do you know what? We've got so music sent us this week. My God, it's absolutely amazing. We have, I got an email from from a young singer in Dublin, who's under the name of Swati, and she's a Dublin-based singer-songwriter, and she has just performed part of her new single. She's a DJ singer, and our single has been released on the 14th of August, but I had listened to it over the weekend, and I was absolutely blown away. She has released the 7-track album so far on Spotify and on Apple, and it's getting rave reviews. Very strong and personal song, and a great story behind it, because from Buskin and Grafton Street, this is a lady's achieved grade 7 at Trinity College in London and a grade 8 from Rock School. This is her brand new single. I promise.

0: Yeah, I love that, and I'm looking forward to more music from this lady. And she was also placed as a semi-finalist in the World Karaoke Championships. So congratulations, Swati. Thank you very much for sending that song and sharing it with our listeners. As I say, we look forward to more music in the future. It will be released August the 14th. Quick ad break, back with our first guest. Don't go away.
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0: Anyway, welcome back. Monday Night Sessions live from our studios here at the Mountain Top. And we say hello to our first guest, by the way, and it's, we'll go with this one, Jimmy, here.
4: Yeah.
0: It's O'Haron. Hello to you, O'Haron.
4: Hello, hello.
0: And it's Kevin.
4: Yes, Kevin.
0: Good to see you, and very welcome along. You're Port Newman.
4: Port Newman, yes.
0: Good, yeah. Nothing wrong with that. And we welcome back, no stranger to Highland Radio, Gráinne Gavigan, the legend that is. How are you?
5: I'm the best. How are you doing?
0: Top of the world. You know the crack yourself. You're busy, busy, busy, both of you. But yourself, Kevin, you're starting to build a wee bit of a reputation here as a session musician and songwriter.
4: Yes, I wasn't sure where you're going.
0: No. We'll keep it as clean as we can.
4: I guess so. I started releasing my own music, actually. When was that? November last year.
0: Aye.
4: So I kind of kicked off the solo project. But before that, I played a lot of bands, mostly as a guitar player.
0: Little Hours, yes.
4: I played with John.
0: Yeah.
4: I was based in Cork then for a while too, with Stephanie Rainey.
0: Claire Sands.
4: Claire Sands too, yeah. But then during COVID, I moved back to Donegal. I had a bit of time to settle down and collect my thoughts. So I started writing songs really around
0: and
4: that time.
0: You've stayed here since
4: I'm up in Dublin now, but I'm in Donegal every chance I get.
0: Every chance you get, of course. Well, especially Port New, it's beautiful. Exactly. I'm busy this time of the year, I've no doubt.
4: Yep.
0: Gráinne, yourself, you're flat to the mat.
5: Yeah, it's all good.
0: You're part of this show, Anam.
5: Yes. Just started there last Tuesday night in Donegal Town. We had our first show.
0: How'd it go?
5: It went brilliant. We had a sold out room, so we were absolutely over the moon. So it's something very new, but very exciting, and the feedback seems to be good so far. So
0: you have a couple of more shows, I think. Four.
5: We have four altogether.
0: 28th so now.
5: Yeah, tomorrow night I'll be show number two.
0: Night, yeah.
5: And then we have the fourth of August and the 11th of August.
0: And is that it? Or are you open for more?
5: That's it for now. Maybe we'll see about availability for the cast, but it's something we would like to make maybe a residency thing down the line, but we just said we'll start with four shows and see where the road takes us. And
0: a lot of work in it, but
5: a lot of work. To be honest, it's been something that's been talked about between myself and two friends, Paula McNeillis from Donegal Town, who has McNeillis Cunningham School of Dancing, and she was actually our music teacher in secondary school as well.
0: Very good.
5: And
4: she's responsible for all this.
5: She is. Yeah, she's responsible for us and our musical journey. journey, I suppose. And then another friend of mine, Carol Doherty from Mahari. So we sort of came together and talked about it for a long time. Mm-hmm. And then we just felt at the start of the year that it was time to give it a go. So yes, we really kind of got stuck in.
0: It's a 90-minute show, Grania. Like, it's a fair, it's not a.
5: It is, yeah. Like, yeah, you know, it is. And it's probably, I think, a bit longer now. We've added bits in. So yeah. But no, it's great. There's a great variety in it. So it's really kind of a celebration of Irish music, song, and dance. Mm. And like, the dancers are amazing. There's world champions there, and the level of musicianship's unbelievable as well. So something different, and
0: it's something unique as well. As much as it's different, you're bringing talent to the fore there. Like,
5: well,
0: you
5: that's
0: know.
5: It. We just felt like maybe there's a lot of visitors around the county, and it's something that maybe, you know, Donegal could benefit from. So locals and visitors alike. But it's going good so far. So we keep going.
0: Best of luck with that.
5: Thank you,
0: Kevin. We want to go into a bit of music first, if you don't mind.
4: Of course, yeah.
0: So what have you up for us first?
4: So we're going to play the first song I released of my solo project, On My Mind. Okay. And on the recorded version too, Grania sings the backing vocals. So.
0: Oh, do you?
5: Yeah.
0: I've listened to that, you know. It's lovely.
4: Thanks for playing it too.
0: No, no wrong at all. We're going to be ready.
4: Perfect.

0: Wow.
1: Brilliant. Absolutely beautiful. Oh my God, it takes me on a journey, that song. Amazing. Absolutely beautiful. If people want to get in touch with you, Kevin Rowett, you know, and your, if they want to check you out in Spotify or whatever, how can they go about that?
2: Yeah, so on Spotify, I'm under the name O'Aaron.
1: O'Aaron.
2: O'Aaron, so O'Haran.
1: Yeah.
2: And then I guess as a 32-year-old, I haven't really migrated to TikTok yet. So I'm very much of the Instagram generation. So it's
1: Bebo.
2: I get the flashbox
3: more
2: going.
3: Like it.
2: So O'Aaron on Instagram too. Yeah.
1: Very good. Do you put them songs out in videos? Do you or anything?
2: No, I didn't do videos pretty much because I couldn't get my life in order to get videos made. But myself and Granny would meet up as regularly as we can to shoot some videos of performing the song. So that's the kind of main videos.
3: Yeah, we kind of started.
1: It's a great outlet, like when you say, to be taken advantage of, you know what I mean? YouTube and all that stuff.
3: Maybe
1: a pile of money in it, but it gets exposure. Like.
2: Yeah, 100%.
3: That's it, yeah. We've had great reactions down through the years of different songs we've covered. And it's been great,
1: How did you come together?
3: Long time ago.
2: Glenty's comprehensive, but before then, really. But Glenty's
3: We would have known each other. I would have knew that Kevin would have played football for Ardra, and we've known each other. But we were in the same year at school. And same music class. So
1: you're from Ardra as well, Granny?
3: I'm from Ardra. Yeah,
1: I didn't know that.
3: Yeah.
1: I thought you're from here. I was down in Ardra a couple of weeks ago.
3: Oh, very good.
1: I was out on a road trip my own in the car. I just landed in Killybegs and landed out there. What do you call it? Kilcar, and just headed right round. Beautiful.
2: It is beautiful,
3: It is. We're very lucky. So
1: we certainly are. And that's how you came together, because you knew one another, didn't
3: we? We would have known each other, and then we were in the same music class in the same year, and then sort of any musical projects that was happening in school we would have been involved in. And as I said, Kevin would have played with me for my first year concert, and then would have backed me for junior cert, leaving cert, and we had a band going at one stage.
2: Transition year really kind of, it took off there.
3: You
2: played a lot of music that year.
3: We had a lot more time. We had a really musical year in that transition year class. So we would have kind of lived in the music room. If they were ever looking for us, they were like, Granny and Kevin's
1: probably up in the room. That's not a bad thing to say, like, you know what I mean? It's lovely. Are you taking part in an AM as well?
2: Not this time around.
3: No, we'd love to have him. Get up some night off as a guest, it'd be great.
2: We won't rule it out.
3: For sure.
1: Recording wise, where'd you do the recording?
2: So I was very lucky to record with Ori McBrearty. Out in Dunfanaghy with him. So when I was playing with Little Hours, Ori was also involved. So myself and Ori know each other really well, so we became really good friends. So when I was going to record, I kind of want to do it with someone I knew kind of well. And the good thing about Ori, he knows me well enough to tell me, "That was terrible. You can do it better.
1: That's good.
3: Go again." That's important.
1: That's good.
2: And he makes a good cup of coffee in the morning too. So
1: very good. And Grania, what about yourself? Like, you know, are you full time with music?
3: No, part time at the minute. I also work in Little Angel School here, just down below you there. So So I'm there, and a job share. So it gives me good flexibility around the music. So it's
1: pressure.
3: Great.
1: No stress.
3: It gives me more time to put into the music. So
1: Jerry McGrath, we'd up our draw.
3: Oh, very good.
1: Connell Heron, I beg your pardon. Sounding great as always, Granny and Kevin.
2: That's it. First cousin call,
3: Red Alert.
1: Some wee new up and coming band called Honor. Two of the best there. Two of the best.
3: Thanks very much.
1: You were welcome to the boys, wouldn't you?
3: I was.
1: Some of your videos are amazing.
3: Oh my God, they're absolutely amazing. They reached out to say that they were going to do a series of lives over the winter because they were home a bit more. They set up a studio at the back of Dermot's house. So I was just absolutely delighted to get the shout. It was their first live, so it was nice to be on their first live with them. And the videos went down great. But they're so lovely. And you know, they didn't have to do that, and they don't have to give people like me a chance. But
1: Should they come up here to us and they bring the whole drone sound and everything? You know, they're really, really great lads,
3: they're amazing.
1: We have no problem at all supporting them, and the sound of them just amazing.
3: They're incredible.
1: What's the plans going forward then? Now, where keep on doing what you're doing, just.
3: Yeah, keep on doing what we're doing, just, yeah, keep singing and keep want to try and record a bit more and get a few more original songs recorded and, keep writing and singing and see where the road takes us. What about you, exactly, Kevin?
1: Yeah. What about yourself, Kevin? Have you had anything, are you recording or writing?
2: So I'm actually booked in with Ori, so if he's listening, I hope he remembers. in the middle of August.
1: Ori, written that tune.
2: Exactly. I'll pop into him for a day or two and try and get another few songs out and record it.
1: We'd love to get a Norwegian now, just to hear.
3: Yeah.
2: I think Grania might sing one this time.
1: Oh, very good, Grania.
3: Yeah, I'm going to do a wee John Prine song, Speeding the Sound of Loneliness.
1: Oh, lovely.
3: Kevin loves singing this song. So,
1: whenever you're ready.

0: minutes. You made that your own there, you know.
1: Yeah,
2: I think we started playing that at like wedding receptions.
1: Yes, yeah. Wedding drink receptions. Yeah, we always sort of included it, and then
0: that's very popular, isn't it?
1: It is. Yeah, yeah.
0: It's a handy one, you know,
1: it is. We can have a wee jamming session ourselves.
0: Exactly.
1: It's nice. It is. It's lovely. Yeah.
0: That's a beautiful song there. Absolutely gorgeous.
1: Yeah.
0: What was I going to say? Hang on, we've got more requests here. Mary Gamble said, "You're sounding great, Grainne."
1: Ah, thanks.
0: Kay McDade, beautiful. Love from the Black Mountain and Malnhead. And Molly Wall said, "Class."
1: Molly plays fiddle in the Anima, in the Anim show, so we'll see her tomorrow night. She's exceptional. So,
0: brilliant. Thank you, Molly.
1: Thanks,
0: and
1: Molly.
0: And Anne Doherty says, "Beautiful." Who would you be your influence, Kevin? Music wisely,
2: I'm actually wearing the t-shirt at the moment. It's my favorite t-shirt. A guy called Jason Isbell.
0: Huh.
2: I'm not sure if you came across him.
0: No.
2: He's from Alabama, but he's a real kind of Americana country guy. So I became really big into him.
0: What do you call him again?
2: Jason Isbell. Yeah, he's brilliant.
0: You know him, Jimmy?
2: Yeah, get him up.
0: Get him up some night.
2: Can I meet him?
0: Isbell. I write that down because I'll go and check him out.
1: Yeah,
0: I love that. You know, somebody gives you a name, you go, you never heard of him.
1: That's it. Yeah.
0: And then the next thing, it opens up an entire different world for you in Spotify or wherever.
2: Yeah. And then Isbell. I think the last thing was for me. I'm a big Eagles fan.
0: Oh, you're a big Eagles fan.
2: Eagles, yeah. So.
0: I can picture you doing a couple of Eagles tracks, all right. You've got that Eagles look about you. Grainne, what about you? Who would have sort of influenced you growing up?
1: I would have sang a lot of different genres. I probably started off singing more folk Irish music, and then I probably sang a lot of country for a while, and we really could hear me singing anything then. Chris Stapleton is something that myself and Kevin would usually cover, and I'm probably going back now to more folk and traditional music. So yeah, a bit of everything, to be honest. I love Vince Gill and Mary Black, you know, so anything goes. My Spotify playlist is very random. You wouldn't know what would come on.
0: No, I know, it's all down to the mood just and stuff like that. And you're playing with Tanya. Who's playing with Tanya?
2: I was in the bar. Sorry, it's just Daniel. That was Grainne, yes.
0: Yesterday, Tanya. Where was that?
2: I was in the Ballor Theatre with Tanya McCall on Saturday night.
0: Saturday night, beg your pardon.
2: Tanya's from Ardra as well, but I never actually played with her before. So she's very kind. She asked me to open for her. I played a few songs of my own, and then I joined her and played guitar with her for her set as well.
1: Amazing.
2: So it was amazing. And that was kind of a

0: for this after this break. Don't go away.
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0: Yeah, welcome back. It's Monday Night Sessions. Just gone at 8:30. I hope you're keeping well. And we have O'Haron. Am I saying that right?
4: O'Haron, yeah.
0: Yep. And Gráinne Gavigan in studio. And we've just done a couple of songs for us. We're going to do an original one now, mm-hmm. off your own.
4: Yeah.
0: Right, whenever you're ready, look forward to it.
4: Thank you very much.

0: Brilliant. Well done. Good. Lovely song. Gorgeous. Grania, do you write much yourself?
1: I've done a few, actually. Well, myself and Kevin wrote that last song together. Yeah, I got a voice note from Kevin one day saying, here's a verse and a chorus if you want to finish it.
0: So,
1: it's people like Kevin that kind of, I suppose, inspire me to write a bit more and encourage me. And I've actually written a few originals with John Doherty as well.
0: Brilliant.
1: So, yeah, they're not recorded yet. We have demos down for them. So, yeah, it's...
0: Is that a new avenue for you?
1: It is. I always

0: kind of would have kind of dipped in and out of it, but I suppose I think it gives you a bit more confidence when you're writing with someone else, you know.
1: I get that.
0: You might get halfway through a song and you're not finishing it, but yeah, it's something this last few years I've done more of and I'm enjoying, so.
1: Brilliant.
0: Yeah.
1: Well done. Great listening to Kevin and Grainne from the O'Donnells and Mill Road and Glenties.
0: Very good.
1: And, did I see another one there, Jimmy? Yeah. Oh, there. Where? Oh, I. Big hello to Kevin and Grainne, two seriously talented people right there. That's from Tanya McCall.
0: Class. Thanks, Tanya.
1: As always. Aye, so tomorrow night you're back again with the show.
0: Yes.
1: And is there tickets or is it sold out?
0: It's very near sold out tomorrow night. There's very limited tickets available.
1: It takes a bit of pressure off that, doesn't it?
0: It does, yeah, it does.
1: And it probably puts pressure on because you have to entertain. And
0: I know, when we set out and we thought, okay, we'll do four nights, and then as time went on, we thought, are we mad doing four nights?
1: I know. But the fact that you're getting a crowd on a Tuesday night is a big thing.
0: Yeah, that's it.
1: Donegal Town's booming, hey.
0: Donegal Town's a great town, yeah.
1: We were up at, we were in McCafferty's. Aslan were playing about 4 or 5 weeks ago on Saturday night, down the stairs.
0: That's where we are as well, yeah.
1: I didn't even know there was a downstairs here.
0: No, that's it.
1: I would remember that place from years ago, you know. But
0: it's lovely. There's a lovely feeling in that room. And
1: beautiful. That's what's important too.
0: Yeah, you get that kind of Irish experience, I think, there. Aye. And it's warm and inviting. So.
1: And if you have a pile of tourists on, you're only spreading the good word of the Irish music.
0: Well, that's it, you know. And it's great for visitors to have somewhere to go, you know, after they have their day's touring done, maybe to sit down and watch the show. And locals as well. We've had
1: Absolutely.
0: People are great.
1: On social media, are you on all, I suppose you're on all the sites.
0: I am, at Grainne Gavigan Music. Then email is grannygavaganmusic@gmail.com.
1: That's great.
0: You have to be on the socials these days, I think.
1: You have to be, you know what I mean? If young people come on here, you see my granddaughters, they're nearly starting their phone for you, you know, because I would be like Bebo, you know.
0: We're not far behind you.
1: but it's great. Well, come here, listen. Any plans? Anything you can tell us coming up? Or
2: I don't know. I have one more song to release that I have recorded.
1: Yes.
2: So hopefully get that out before the end of the year.
1: Oh, very good.
2: Get myself organised.
1: Uh-huh.
2: And then I'm recording a few more now in the middle of August. So hopefully release some more next year and try and put on a gig at some stage as well.
1: Yeah. Well, the way to do it is the way you're doing is right. You know, just put it out there at your leisure. It'll work for you. And
2: because
1: there's always a time. You know what I mean? But you sounded brilliant. Both of you absolutely working on well. They're pure class. We get another track. Who's that? Michael Kavanagh said hello to Grainne and Kevin. Michael's from Greencastle. Kavanagh, yes.
0: Thank you, Michael.
1: And anyway, the final song for us this Monday night.
2: I think I might leave it with a cover.
1: Cover away, sure.
2: One that I've been doing recently, Don Williams. Kind of gravitated towards it. Actually, Grainne was singing it first. And then I stole it off her.
0: He did.
2: And I started singing
0: makes a better job of it, so I don't mind.
1: I seen him live in Derry.
2: Oh, amazing.
0: Yeah.
1: Put me to sleep. What about the Emerald? Do you fancy the Emerald?
2: Huh? Emerald. I played Tanya McCall's there, Ellen Saturday night. It's beautiful.
0: They're lovely, aren't they?
1: Gorgeous.
2: They're fantastic guitars.
1: But anyway, Don Williams, whenever you're ready.
2: Okay.

0: So Wales have heard that song.
1: Oh, nice one's pretty
0: Dawn small. Williams, pure class. Chris Adams says, you're brilliant. And Annette Nelson says, amazing, Grainne and Kevin. Bernie McHugh says, brilliant, Grainne and Kevin. And Lucy Rogers, hello to you.
2: Yeah,
0: said,
2: hello, Lucy.
0: Amazing, Grainne and Kevin. You're both so talented. Great, Grainne and Kevin. Enjoying your show from Mary, Michael and the gang in our draw.
2: Ah, that's my Auntie Mary.
0: This is Auntie Mary.
2: Yeah.
0: Very good. Michael Breslin and our draw.
2: Yeah.
0: Brilliant. Okay. Come here. I enjoyed that. And thanks very much for popping up.
2: Thanks for having us. Yeah. It's been great.
0: You're more than welcome. And good luck with the show.
2: Thanks very much.
0: And whatever way it takes you, let it just take you that direction to where we're about things like you know.
2: That's it.
0: What do we see here now? Lucy Rogers, amazing. Grainne and Kevin, you're both so talented. And Seamus O'Gallagher, great soundtrack for a misty Monday evening. That's nice.
1: That's my Uncle Seamus, I think.
0: Good man, Seamus. That's a nice way to put it, isn't
1: that's
0: it?
1: True, yeah.
0: Great soundtrack for a misty Monday evening.
1: He should write a song.
0: There's a song in that.
2: Oh, there is. Thanks, Uncle Seamus.
0: I can see that coming. That'll be a lovely song. Come here. Thanks very much. And as I say, the best of luck. You don't need luck because you're brilliantly gifted and it's lovely to hear your music. Thanks for bringing it up. No. And if you are releasing anything else, let us know.
1: Oh, absolutely.
0: Once your music's on Spotify as well, Kevin.
1: Yeah.
0: And so is yours, Grainne.
2: I haven't much on Spotify, but I'm hoping to get more on when I get more recorded. So
0: you get more time, maybe.
2: That's it, yeah. Match schedules with Kevin, maybe, and we get into studio.
0: Come here. Thanks very much. The best luck.
1: Thanks so much.
0: Kevin and Grainne, thank you very much.
2: Thanks so much.
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0: Ho! She's back with a new one already, and that's our very own Ann Biddy. And a wee song called Fannet Head Is Home to Me. And the best of luck with that, Ann. We really enjoyed that wee song. Anyway, move along to our next guest. It is a. We're delighted to welcome him. It's that time of year again, as I said. And it's David Fisher, for a managing director from Oakfest. Oakfield Park, I beg your pardon. And the. Oakfest is starting on Saturday the 5th of September and on Sunday the 6th of September. And we have a great lineup again this year, David.
1: Yeah, brilliant. Looking forward to it.
0: Aye. They have, that's a big one there, the Boomtown Rats.
1: Yeah, it was a good.
0: Brilliant.
1: Takes many, many months to pull these lineups together, but... Aye. We got there. Fantastic.
0: So it's back and it's bigger. And bigger in what sense? The bars and the stages. And I think you've a new children's area, haven't you? Or
1: we do. We just installed that a few weeks ago. Yeah, it's been a big hit. We had a big day today. We're Lightning McQueen. And we have all sorts of stuff before this event. But even Santa goes on sale very shortly, which is a bit crazy to say. But
0: that's mad.
1: We have to try and... we have to try and fit it all in, but this is the one I look forward to. It's like the end of the season, real last sort of party, you know.
0: It's how many years ago now?
1: There were a couple of years before COVID, and then it had to start again after COVID. So
0: It took off.
1: Yeah.
0: So on Saturday, the 5th of September, it's all live bands. The Boomtown Rats, as we said, the Stunning, and. Brilliant Irish band, the Stunning, Super Keely, absolutely brilliant. Fake Friends and some other band called, I don't know, Liz Ember or something. Well, that's it. I said, I never even noticed you there. Sorry about that. Are you looking forward to it, lads?
2: Hell yeah. What a lineup, eh?
0: Eh?
2: What a lineup.
0: Oh, no, it's unreal. Gee, and we're looking forward to it as always.
2: Yeah.
0: That microphone thing is doing up my head. Is this your first time to play Oakfest?
2: Oakfest, yes. Aye. First time. Actually, I haven't been to Oakfield at all. My mum was there actually a few weeks ago. She was about Great Britain's 10 out of 10, she says. So.
0: Good. Who?
2: Mary Rogers.
0: Oh, yeah. I'm
2: here. She was on here 2 weeks ago.
0: Ah, she's brilliant. She's telling us my head away with that. She's telling us. She had to mention it in the ring, for God's sake. So, what can we expect from yourselves? Original lineup songs?
2: All original, and well, we've played Stendhal there a few weeks back.
0: So
2: we've been trying out some new music. What we've been doing before was we're working with like one piece, two piece, three piece, but now it's a full band setup. So we're kind of trying to work our way up. And we got Larkin in here now. Yep. He's new to the band as well.
0: Good man,
2: so.
0: Larkin. Fitting in all right, Larkin.
3: So far, so far.
0: Don't you can answer that, isn't it?
3: Oh, no, it's been great.
0: And yourself, Ziggy, and Paul as well, the three of you.
2: Yeah.
0: And people that know you would know your music and stuff. He's working on new stuff at the minute.
2: This is the thing, we're actually talking about it out there. I have a load of albums being printed at the minute, and they'll be here mid-September.
0: Right.
2: Yeah, so the pre-orders will be going up soon, and we're already working on album two. Yeah. So we've got three recorded, and there's another seven or so.
0: Excellent.
2: To get done already, so.
0: And who does most of the songwriting? Collaborative together?
2: I would write them all, but Ziggy over here, he does all the producing. He's the
4: recording, production.
2: He's the wizard. Uh-huh.
0: Brilliant, eh? Brilliant. Right, we're going to get straight into a song, lads, if you don't mind. What can we get first?
2: This one is called Seven Sisters. I think it's been played here a few times.
0: Yes, it has.
2: Thank you very much, guys. All right, here we go.

0: Yes, brilliant. Brilliant. Well done, lads. Thank you very much indeed. That's Liz Ember, and they will be performing at Oakfest on the Saturday, the 5th of September. And also, David, if we go to Saturday, and we're looking at this, it's sort of a custom thing now, isn't it, that it's Tribute Acts Day on a Sunday?
1: Yeah, Sunday. Saturday's all the original lineup.
0: Original, yeah.
1: And one of the biggest questions actually we're getting is Bob Geldof still part of the Boomtown Rats, and he'll be there, absolutely. And in fact, there's a real Irish sort of theme there on the Saturday.
0: I get that, totally, yes.
1: All original acts, including these guys. And then the Sunday, in the last few years, we have done the tributes.
0: Yeah.
1: And they've been very, very popular. Some really good ones this year, too.
0: The Elvis Spectacular is Kieran Hulahan, isn't it?
1: Yeah.
0: He is amazing.
1: Mm-hmm.
0: He is fantastic. If you can check him out on YouTube, anybody is looking. Daft Punk tribute. And
1: yeah, that's an unusual one, but they play all over Europe. They're actually fantastic. They're guys from Dublin.
0: Very good.
1: They're a good way to finish the night.
0: Absolutely. So you have, also we've got Tina Turner tribute, and that's Proud Mary and her City Limits Band. And then we have John Bon Jovi tribute, Luke and Laney. What's a Nashville country music, obviously.
1: A wee bit of country, you're going to have to put a wee bit in, don't we?
0: Of course.
1: And then Taylor.
0: Taylor Swift, N.A. I've seen her, I can't remember where I've seen her. And I wouldn't know, I don't know much about, I know a bit about her, who she is and that, but I never, this girl performing, my once granddaughter said she was amazing. You've seen her function.
1: We are, as you know, you've been to every one, I think, but we're very family friendly, so
0: that's important.
1: Yeah, and they love those acts as
0: they
1: well.
0: They do. That's right. That's exactly right. The young ones do. So anyway, that's on the Sunday. Tickets and stuff. Now, how can people get them?
1: Yeah, mainly just oakfieldpark.com. You can go through Ticketmaster as well, but oakfieldpark.com, and you can either buy it. One day, individual days, 2 days, or VIP. VIP's nearly sold out.
0: Yeah.
1: I think there's about 10 tickets left for both days.
0: But VIP isn't, you know, you're not meeting and greeting the band and stuff, but there's an extra service on there, which is amazing.
1: Yeah.
0: You know,
1: yeah.
0: As I always say, the bar is close to the toilet. I like that. it doesn't matter.
1: It helps.
0: You know what I mean?
1: But sometimes.
0: You get a certain age, it helps.
1: Sometimes the bands do pop in too, though. It's that sort of quieter space. But, the camper vans have sold out.
0: Yes,
1: so now it's just down to general tickets then.
0: Car parking,
1: yeah. You have to make sure to do that as an add-on, but it's just a small fee to keep the numbers.
0: But the bookings must be well up now, because I think there was no space last year.
1: Yeah, we do run out of space often, so it is something you need to get booked.
0: It's nice to have it secured, so you know, listen, I'm going to get them in my car, right?
1: Yeah.
0: And there's limited VIP tickets, welcome drink, private bar, and of course, you have a view of both stages, plus you have screens inside the room, so you can watch it, you know. Now, the buses, you're on the bus from...
1: The Orchard.
0: Yeah. Basically back to the Orchard again.
1: And back, yeah.
0: Yeah, that's McGettigan's is doing that.
1: Yeah, and we do another bus from Refrow as well, for more local people. But I believe the Katie Taylor fight is on the Saturday, and that's after we finish. So you can get the bus then and watch the fight wherever you're going to Refrow or you're going to Letterkenny.
0: That's a good one. I forgot about that.
1: Yeah.
0: But anyway, listen, that's dead on. That's 100%. But you can't turn up at the gate and pay.
1: No, it's all booked, so, has to be pre-booked.
0: Yeah. Aye. So you've got five incredible original acts on the Saturday, and there's 11 acts in total, and it's on Rival Family Entertainment. And because we've been there at the mall, that aspect is very important, because every year I remark, there's children. There's a lot of children there, which is great for parents. You know, they have their own wee space, and it's amazing. Love that, you know.
1: Safe, yeah.
0: It takes the pressure off parents, because, you know, you just sit and look at them, you know. And
1: the odd time, you can look over. And they have a total, they have their own area. It's totally alcohol-free zone. And they actually, at that new playground, have the best view of the two stages. But they can go up on the top of the tower and see the whole lot. But
0: you've increased that. You've increased that capacity. Very good.
1: Yeah.
0: And so that's Oakfest 2026. Really, really looking forward to it, as always. I think we're there on a Saturday. Do you remember?
1: Yeah, Highland.
0: We're there on a Saturday. Yeah. I'm looking forward to that too. Last year we had the boys from, what do you call it? Rissy.
1: Yes.
0: And the best fellas I ever met in my life, which I wouldn't have known. I know I knew their music, but I didn't know who they were individually. Oh, geez, yeah. The wildest crack with them boys. They were up to party.
1: Yeah, they were.
0: Holy God almighty. Yeah. They enjoyed the crack.
1: Boomtown Rats, they were bringing a whole heap of people as well for an Irish trip, I think. So.
0: Oh, is that right?
1: Yeah.
0: That's a big coup, getting the Boomtown Rats.
1: Mm-hmm. Yeah, it's great.
0: So, brilliant. Great. Well, we look forward to it. We definitely do. And we'll be mentioning it many a time between now and then. And as I say, it's on the calendar every year. And I just love it when the buzz comes out with who's appearing and who's, you know, going to be there. You get that adrenaline rush again. So, David, listen, it's a pleasure as always. And can we get another couple of songs from the lads? These boys will be performing live. Yep, it's Lazember. Where did the name come out of us?
2: I had a big, massive list of names on a sheet, and I went searching, and every single one was taken. So there was two words sitting beside each other. One was Ember. I really liked Ember. And then the one above it, I think, might have been something like Lazarus. So I just put the two together.
0: Lazember.
2: That was it.
0: Very good.
2: And it wasn't taken. So that's
0: original Paul, that's the main thing. Brilliant. So what are you going to do for us now, lads?
2: This one was the first song we released. It's called Finish Line.
0: Excellent.
2: Okay, we'll give this one a shot.

0: What a sudden stop.
1: Brilliant. Thanks that very much indeed.
0: Ethel is Ember. They will be performing at Oakfest 2026. And get your tickets now if you can. Go to oakfieldpark.com and everything you need will be on there. The lovely thing I like about Oakfest, I've always said that the two stages.
2: Yeah.
0: You're not waiting, a band doesn't come off, and then you're waiting. You just literally turn around and the RX starting, which is, I always loved that.
2: I think that came about as it's really, we're kind of novices to the whole thing. It wasn't, you know, this isn't really our only thing, but it just seemed sensible that there's no break in the music, no lull. The atmosphere just keeps going.
0: And everything's sound checked beforehand, you know, there's none of this 1-2 and stuff and all, you know, which is brilliant. Yeah. And you're keeping the crowd engaged there. What else is planned for? You mentioned Santa Claus.
2: Yes, going on sale very soon. Can't give the date just yet, but very, very soon.
0: That's a massive one.
2: Yeah.
0: It's definitely the best Santa experience I ever had, aren't we?
2: A lot of new things this year too, as usual, but then Halloween and Harry Potter sorts of things coming up.
0: And is the train running during the 2-day festival?
2: No, it's not, because the big bar is there in the station. So.
0: That was last year too.
2: Didn't run last year either.
0: Oh, very good.
2: It just makes things a lot easier. It's the one weekend we don't run the train.
0: Okay. Yeah. Oh, well, then that's good enough. Nothing wrong with that. David, listen, it's always a pleasure having you up with us. We genuinely look forward to it. And it's just one of them nice, wee, friendly, family-orientated festivals, which is starting to get legendary status now around this part of the world. But if you want any more information, like, for example, travel arrangements and ticket arrangements, or if there's any queries, they can ring Oakfield Park.
2: Yeah, they can ring. They can email gardens@oakfieldpark.com. I think the buses as well will soon be announcing how that works.
0: And, yeah.
2: So it's all to come.
0: Great, we look forward to that. December, thanks very much, lads. We'd love an Orby track, if you don't mind.
3: Yeah, let's do it.
0: What have we got?
3: This one is Here We Go Again. So it's a more recent song. It's a lot more poppy.
0: Excellent. Are you planned much over the summer, autumn?
3: Well, we've actually got a gig next Monday in Cavan. It's a festival called Ambient in the Forest. And the organiser is such a legend. Her name's Grania. But there's only like 15 tickets left.
0: Very good.
3: It's a day festival and there's no alcohol. It's from, I think doors are at 12. There's like 8 or 9 bands and it finishes by 7 o'clock.
0: Wow.
3: So if you aren't at anything else, next Monday, the 3rd of August.
0: Oh, the bank holiday.
3: Bank holiday Monday. And then we're playing at Narnmore Island on the 22nd or 23rd of August. There's a festival organised by Maria McCormick.
0: Oh, Maria's, that's right. But a couple of acts on that. Very good.
3: Over the West Fest.
0: Why not? That's what it's all about. Right, but anyway, listen, whenever you're ready, lads, hit her.

0: Well done, lads. Thank you very much. That's December. Paul Larkin and Ziggy, it's always a pleasure. Thank you very much indeed. We look forward to catching up with you.
1: Thank you.
0: On Saturday the 5th at Oakfest 2026. So thank you very much. David, as always, thank you very much. David Fisher from Oakfield Park. And we wish you all the best. And we look forward to a good weekend.
2: Thanks again.
0: And the stress will be off you then, probably.
2: Yeah.
0: That's what it is. Thank you very much, lads. Right. Thank you.
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you know, as I always say, if you take on a cover of a legendary song, you need to cover it very well. Well, they've definitely done it there. That's the Hanna Sisters. And that track was released this morning, their interpretation of the old Paul Brady classic. And it is the first track from their forthcoming album called Threads of Gold, which will be released on Monday the 17th of August. And I'm really looking forward to this album because it's a 12-track consisting of seven instrumentals. And I think the instrumentals, three of the instrumentals are original pieces. So we look forward to that. Two of the contemporary tracks, the voices of the next generation. And well done indeed. Because they're family linked on. Nuala's daughter is Sarah O'Keefe, and she features in it. And Breed's daughter, Kate Lavery, is also in it too. So, Hannah Sisters come from Mahry, a wee village in County Armagh. And thank you very much indeed, Gareth, for sending us that. It's always great to get new music. Who else was sending me new music? I had someone else there too. Who have I got here? Oh, Mark Hagan. Mark is coming up with us on the 28th of September. And he's a brand new tuner. It's called Shadow. Mark's from Bangor in County Down. Have a listen to this. There.

0: Shadow. And as I said, Monday, 28th of September, Mark will be joining us here on studio. Well, time to move on to our final guest on this Monday night, and we say hello and welcome to Cormac Niggle. Hello, how are you?
1: Not too bad. Yourself?
0: I'm very well. Thank you very much indeed for asking. The thing is, you're not from down the road like here.
1: Not quite.
0: You're born but living in Glasgow now.
1: I do, yeah.
0: A quick introduction, if you don't mind.
1: Yeah, absolutely. I'm a singer-songwriter based in Glasgow, kind of folk Americanary country, write my own stuff, and it's just great to be. Great to be here. Thanks for having me.
0: Yeah, you're more than welcome. We love that style of music at Americano. Do you know what we'll do, Cormac, if you don't mind? We'll just do another piece of music. Is that all right?
1: Absolutely, yeah.
0: Yeah. What are you going to do for us?
1: It's a song off an EP that I've got coming out this Friday. It's called You Never Leave Home, this song.
0: Brilliant. Whenever you're ready, just go for it.

walls. 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I was just a kid. The trees outside had jagged teeth. Mama singing in the kitchen.

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How I'd you do your makeup on the floor by the bed.

0: Wow.
1: Thanks very much.
0: I tell you what, that was amazing.
1: Oh, thanks, Paul.
0: Absolutely brilliant. I wasn't expecting that, to be honest with you, you know. Are you a John Prine fan?
1: Massive John Prine fan. I was listening earlier to guys playing it. I actually met John Prine once.
0: Did you?
1: Yeah, when he put his last record out, I was living in London, and he came and did a like an in-store show in a record shop, and he's signing records afterwards.
0: Wow.
1: And he was really nice. He wrote, so I've got a signed record by him, and
0: brilliant.
1: And yeah, so yeah, real hero of mine. Yeah.
0: Hi, Bob Dylan too.
1: You're guessing them. Yeah,
0: you get that running through it. Running through the song in a nice way, a complimentary way, like, you know, it's brilliant. How long have you been writing songs for?
1: Kind of creeping up on quite a long time. So I probably started when I was really young, writing some like bad high school poetry, and kind of carrying on. And I was in bands when I was a teenager and wrote songs for them, but kind of doing the folk thing probably like 7 or 8 years, but doing it quite seriously the last few years, kind of.
0: How are you finding it?
1: Great. It's like it's opened so many opportunities for just kind of great life things, touring around, doing things like this. It's really and it's great. It's kind of the highlight of the things I do is getting to do this, yeah.
0: Excellent. What a way to operate. And you will be down at Kinnegar on Friday.
1: Yeah.
0: This Friday between 5 and 7.
1: I will be,
0: if anybody's about, pop in. This man. That's going to be amazing. Many songs have you recorded?
1: So I've got probably... There's a few that I've tried to kind of score from the internet that I released when I was a teenager that are kind of like recorded in a pretty wicked way. And
0: you have to start somewhere.
1: Yeah, exactly. You know? I think that might be one of the problems with kind of growing up with the internet is at the time I felt like I was like putting out, this is as good as the Beatles, you know? And then it wasn't quite in hindsight. But I'd say I've got about 4 or 5 singles I've released the last few years, and then a 6-track EP that comes out on Friday.
0: Yeah. Where is that available, on all the platforms?
1: That'll be on all the platforms, yeah. So it's kind of the culmination of a couple years' work. So it's it feels good to finally be getting it out.
0: Excellent. And, you know, there's a big thing, getting an EP out there. Like and they're all originals.
1: All originals, yeah. I've probably gone through a couple EPs worth of material over the last few years, gigging around, but these are the kind of all the songs that stuck, and I record them in Glasgow with a friend of mine who's in a kind of he's in a great band called the Awkward Family Portraits. He do quite well, and he's got a studio in his house, so it was good. It was quite a low pressure environment of recording, and it's great.
0: You're enjoying it, aren't you?
1: Yeah.
0: This is your first time in Donegal. What's your Irish connection?
1: So I've got a couple of Irish grandparents, one in Cork and one in Mayo.
0: Whoa.
1: And then
0: Mayo ones were good crack up from yesterday.
1: I'd say, So we're going down there tomorrow, so I imagine that'll be quite a heavy couple of days.
0: Oh, wait, a whole bunch. But good atmosphere,
1: I'd say
0: absolutely.
1: So, yeah. I'm looking forward to that. But yeah, so, and it was a Mayo connection that we've got in Donegal. So, but I've always wanted to come here. It's even just kind of having a spin today, it's all the
0: scenery.
1: The scenery. It's in all the songs that I grew up listening to. So, it's great.
0: Absolutely. Yeah. You might get inspiration for some songs.
1: Hope so.
0: Cormac, we'd love to get another song from you, if you don't
1: absolutely,
0: mind.
1: Yeah.
0: What are you going to do for us this time?
1: This is one that was inspired by a trip to Mayo a couple of years ago. Croke Patrick.

women with fake Byzantine names beneath a pier in the moon's white sphere, while their friends dance like jackals round.

0: not gonna stand in the fire. Don't make me stand in the fire.
1: Oh, wow.
0: Thank you.
1: That is pure class. Absolutely pure class. Do you know, I'm not joking, you know, Cormac. You're like an artist I could comfortably pay to go and see in concert.
2: Yeah, oh, good.
1: And I know it sounds, I'm just saying it, but no, that genuinely, means the world. It's a beautiful sound, beautiful original sound, and you've got you've got something there now that could manifest itself into something bigger. Oh, I'm telling you now.
2: Hope so. That would be handy.
1: We'll keep the photographs anyway. So, about this Friday, folks, down at Kinnegar, Cormac Nagle.
2: Yeah, Nagle.
1: We'll be there between 5 and 7 o'clock. And I tell you what, if you like good music, you will love this man. Absolutely brilliant. So, what about, do you gig or tour? What way does it work for you?
2: Yeah, gig a lot. Try and tour around a bit, kind of. Sometimes it's touring kind of like with venues that I've played with and trying to like get things together, a string of dates, and then sometimes jumping on and supporting more established artists, which has been great the last couple of years, and kind of made friends with some.
1: That should open doors.
2: It really is. It's great. I've got one on a

0: in a couple of weeks, opening for a great American kind of country style guy called Aaron Lee Tastian, who's really good. So I've got a few dates in the UK with him, and then kind of hopefully do some more headline ones at the end of the year.
1: I can't see why not. I can't see why you couldn't do it. Have you a pile of, as I always say, have you a load of songs that are sitting there half done, half done?
0: Always kind of...
1: What's your thought process now? Do you write something down or do you record it on the phone or whatever?
0: Lots of kind of, like, I've got notebooks full of like little ideas. And I think when I was younger, I was much more of, maybe when I was putting out those bad sounding things when I was younger, it was, I was much more like, you know, the inspiration needs to hit you, very like laissez-faire. And then I think as I get older, I realise... Getting the idea is one thing, and who knows where that comes from, but you do have to sit and work at it and kind of hammer it, put the hammer to it. Lots of like unfinished ideas definitely floating around, but hoping to get a few of them finished.
1: On the social media platforms, what are you on?
0: I'm similarly to before, kind of the Instagram generation. I'm not quite on TikTok yet, so it's Instagram, and I'm on all the streaming platforms as well. So
1: any videos out there,
0: a few things on YouTube of gigs of on tours, and I'd like to kind of get into more like getting things professionally filmed, because I think there's a kind of good scene of that, of people doing field recordings.
1: Important now. Equally as important as putting the music out, because it's a platform out there that people can pick up on very quickly.
0: Yeah, for sure.
1: You know, because CDs are kind of not as popular now. I hope they do come around someday, because I have a house full of them.
0: Me too, yeah.
1: You know? But you've hit the nail there, because I think there's something special in your music. It's really, really brilliant.
0: I could
1: listen to it all night now. There's no point in telling a lie. So anyway, we're going to get another song from you. I was going to ask you to play the Emerald guitar behind you. You're like myself.
0: Are you a lefty as
1: yeah,
0: well?
1: Yeah, I'm a lefty. But that is a Donegal made guitar,
0: beautiful.
1: Emerald guitars, made not too far from here, and they sponsor this program. It's carbon fibre.
0: Oh, fantastic.
1: It is absolutely amazing. Just to put it, you know,
0: do they do lefty versions?
1: They do, because I have one.
0: Have you got them?
1: They do, but Emerald Guitars, check them out on the socials. But Martin Orr is a good friend of ours up here, and Martin always says, I play with the wrong hand.
0: There we go, yeah.
1: So I accept that. So the harmonica and stuff, how do you just pick that up naturally?
0: Yeah, I think definitely trying to emulate Bob Dylan when I was a teenager. Yeah, yeah. I think no one really plays the harmonica the same way. I don't think I'm a particularly gifted harmonica player, but you just kind of find your own style for it.
1: But Dylan never called himself a good harmonica player.
0: No, exactly. It's all about, it's kind of rhythmic, I guess. And it just adds a bit of, I think it's good for, definitely growing up playing in bars and things, it cuts through cuts through an atmosphere.
1: There's a rawness in it. I love the harmonicas. I love playing them. But I always find it brings a rawness to a song. And as you say, Dylan classed himself as not playing it, but he was absolutely amazing. But the sound was, he had it just what he wanted, you know. But anyway, listen, Cormac, we would love to get another track. We would love to get another 10 tracks if you're not doing nothing. But we have to go at 10 o'clock, you know. But anyway, listen, could you do another song for us?
0: Absolutely, I'll do one. It's not on this EP, but it came out at the end of last year on a kind of compilation vinyl record.
1: You do this yourself?
0: No, it was through a label that is based in a kind of great folk music venue in Brighton, down in the south of England, and it's called Folklore, and the venue's called the Folklore Rooms, and it's me and a few artists that have played there as well, including the Ocelots from Wexford, and Michelle Stoddart, who's in the Magic Numbers, and Frankie Archer, who's a great folk singer from kind of northeast England. So
1: is there a good folk scene over there?
0: Great, yeah, and it's great going across England, and Glasgow's got a particularly good folk scene, so it's good to be able to get out and play there quite a lot. It's great. But yeah, so this song's on that. It's available on vinyl if you ever looking through the used record bins and see it, you know.
1: Very good.
0: Yeah, it's called Ablution.

shoulder like Orpheus trying to make it stop. 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And we stop at every station of the cross. I try to count them, but I keep getting lost. For the rumble of rain on the windows is so intense.

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I used to walk into the bar with a Moses-like gait, my fist around two tablets that would change my world. Such warm horrors would unfurl. It's getting late, you gotta own your mistakes, but it's hard to own anything these days. I'm still making payments on my bed to the

0: Thank you.
1: I love your lyrics, you know.
0: Oh, thanks a lot.
1: Very quirky. They're not, you know, the standard type lyrics you've normally. Unique. I love that.
0: Absolutely. Really nice. Thank you.
1: Ah, brilliant. Absolutely brilliant. Do you know this? I'd be shocked if you don't make it big. I really, really would, you know. Do you know what we love? We always do, our singers that come up usually do two or three songs, but what chance are we here in the last few, could you do a cover?
0: Yeah, absolutely.
1: What?
0: I could do a John Prine song.
1: Oh, yeah. So why not? And once again, folks, as I said, this coming Friday night, that's a gig worth going to there. This Friday night in Kinnegar, between 5 and 7. What a lovely time for a gig, too.
0: Yeah, I know, looking forward to it.
1: Absolutely brilliant. Conor Nagle. I keep saying Conor. Cormac. Beg your pardon. Sorry, Cormac. My apologies.
0: Actually, you know, the tuners might not work for that John Prine one. I'll do one by the band.

0: That's how you do a cover. Tell you, you made that cover your own.
1: Oh, thank you.
0: You definitely did. Brilliant. Hey, absolutely first class. It's Cormac Nagle, and he has an EP out this Friday. Yes. Many songs in it in total?
1: Six songs.
0: Six originals.
1: Six originals.
0: Do you know
1: what?
0: We look forward to that this Friday. I really, really do.
1: Thanks so much.
0: As much as we can get you played on here, we'll certainly do.
1: Oh, fantastic. I'll send you a CD.
0: Please do. And this coming Friday, as I say, listen, you could be doing a lot worse. Go down there and listen to this man. This man's totally unique. Down at the Kenniger place down here in Letterkenny between 5 and 7. I want to thank you for making the journey up here to us, you know, because we appreciate it and it's lovely to see you.
1: My pleasure.
0: And do you see the next time you're about, call in and see us.
1: We'll do, for sure. Thanks so much for having me.
0: Cormac Nagle, thank you very much indeed. Thank you.

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after 10 on this Monday night. Hope I find you well. Hope I find you in good form. A big thanks to Paul McDivitt and Jimmy Stafford for an excellent Monday night session. Hey, some time down tonight. If you've missed any of it, check it out online on our Facebook page, islandradio.com, or the Monday night sessions. Really enjoyed Kevin and Grania, December, and of course, Cormac at the end there. Excellent stuff. Have we got a golden year for you tonight? Yes, we have. The lift door's about to close. There's an unexpected item in the bagging area. There's a spillage. Aisle 4 supervisor.

0: That's Creedence Clearwater Revival getting us underway in Murphy's Golden Year tonight. But what year are we talking about? If you're new to the programme, what we do here on a Monday night, we play you hits, headlines, music and memories. What you do is you enjoy the music, you enjoy the memories. And if you feel the need, you can contact the programme if you know the answer. And the word is you, not your computer or your mobile phone. But if on a Monday night, how do you contact the programme?
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0: was the Beatles. Double A side was Come Together, something written by George Harrison. Right, some people contacting us already. All right, already. Who's going? Here we'll go with the Highly Halfway House Bingo Gang and their first in and their first of Aidens. Angels have got the Golden Year correct. They're 100% correct with the Golden Year. And second in is Lorraine Shields. Lorraine is in and she's the first of Murphy's Muppets. She's had a wee think about it and she's back in again. And now she's our Silver Angel tonight.
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0: And they're understood as orders.
1: Let's take a look at the world of sport. And in the Grand National Entry... the wrong page. In the Grand National, Highland Wedding was the winner of the Grand National Entry. John Spencer won the snooker. And the five classic winners, Full Dress, won the 1,000 guineas. 2,000 guineas won by Right Tack. The Derby won by Blakeney, and the Oaks was won by Sleeping Partner, and the St Ledger finally was won by Intermezzo. At Cheltenham, the Gold Cup was won by What a Myth. What a Myth. And the Super Bowl, it was Super Bowl 3, 1-1-1, 12th of January in the Orange Bowl, Miami, Florida. New York Jets beat the Baltimore Colts, should I say, 16-7. So the Jets beat the Colts to lift Super Bowl 3. Formula 1 International, Formula 1 International Champion of the World. Jackie Stewart in a Mantra Ford. And a check hat, I'm sure, as well. A tartan hat. In the world of golf, George Archer won the Masters. The Open Championship in the US was won by Orville Moody. Tony Jacklin won his first major in the Open in our golden year. And Raymond Floyd won the PGA, his first major as well. In rugby, the Five Nations, it was Wales who won the Triple Crown. And at Wimbledon, it was As You Were from the previous year in the men's singles title. Rod Laver from Australia won the men's title. And Anne Hayden-Jones of the UK won the ladies. That's your sport. What's the year? You tell me, I'll tell you.

That was their biggest hits back in our golden year. Booker T and the MGs, and Time Is Tight. Follow up from the previous year, Soul Limbo, which is probably best known as the theme from the cricket. There they were with their May hit, Time Is Tight, from Booker T and the MGs, got as high as number 4. In our golden year, it was the year that the first 747 makes its first flight in the world's first jumbo jet. Bob Dylan was in the charts. Lay, lady, lay. But what year are we talking? 086 60 25,000.

daddy left home when I was three, and he didn't leave much to Ma and me. Just this old guitar and an empty bottle of booze. Now, I don't blame him because he run and hid, but the meanest thing that he ever did was before he left, he went and named me Sue. Well, he must have thought that it was quite a joke, and it got a lot of laughs from lots of folks. Seems I had to fight my whole life through. Some gal would giggle and I'd get red, and some guy'd laugh and I'd bust his head. I tell you, life ain't easy for a boy named Sue. 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

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Well, it was Gatlinburg in mid-July, and I just hit town and my throat was dry. I thought I'd stop and have myself a brew at an old saloon on a street of mud. There at a table, dealing stud, sat the dirty mangy dog that named me Sue. Well, I knew that snake was my own sweet dad from a worn-out picture that my mother'd had. And I knew that scar on his cheek and his evil eye. He was big and bent and gray and old, and I looked at him and my blood ran cold. And I said, my name is Sue. How do you do? How are you gonna die? Yeah, that's what I told him.

0: teeth and we crashed through the wall and into the street, kicking and a gouging in the mud and the blood and the beer. I tell you, I fought tougher men, but I really can't remember when. He kicked like a mule and he bit like a crocodile. I heard him laugh and then I heard him cussing. He went for his gun and I pulled mine first. He stood there looking at me and I saw him smile. He said, son, this world is rough, and if a man's gonna make it, he's gotta be tough. And I know I wouldn't be there to help you along. So I give you that name and I said goodbye. I knew you'd have to get tough or die. And it's that name that helped to make you strong. Yeah. He said, now you just fought one hell of a fight, and I know you hate me and you got the right to kill me now, and I wouldn't blame you if you do. But you ought to thank me before I die for the gravel in your guts and the spit in your eye, cause I'm the that named you Sue. What could I do? I got all choked up and I threw down my gun, called him a paw and he called me a son, and I come away with a different point of view. And I think about him now and then, every time I try and every time I win. And if I ever have a son, I think I'm gonna name him Bill or George, anything but Sue. I still ain't that.
1: That's Johnny Cash and a boy named Sue. Right, who's getting it right? Who's getting it wrong? Let's say hello, hello, hello to the Derry Gang. Good evening, good night, good morning to y'all. Hope you're all keeping good, my friends. Let's see what we've got here. It was for Tracy, Maureen, Mickey and Kieran and all in the Derry Gang. And they're all Bronze Angels tonight. Well done for that. Anna Wilson, Iona Road. Hiya, good evening, good night, good morning to Anna. Are you right or are you wrong, Anna? You're right, of course you're right. Let's see. Karen Devine struggling there tonight. Keep with us, Karen. There's loads of big clues coming up. Don't worry about that. Stay with us. Let's see. Mary G. Toland, one of Aidan's angels.
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Let's take a look at Gaelic Games and the All-Ireland Senior Hurling Final. That was an affair between Cork and Kilkenny. 6 points the difference at the final. It was Cork 2-9, Kilkenny 2-15. So Kilkenny were All-Ireland Hurling Champions and lifted the Liam McCarthy.

what I love about the Golden Year. It puts everything in perspective. You think that song was about forever, it only charted back in Murphy's Golden Year. Classic stuff from Frank, Old Blue Eyes himself, and My Way, right on the Golden Year tonight. One of the greatest achievements achieved by man, apparently, this century happened

0: in our golden year. It all started at Cape Kennedy on July 16th at 9:32, and 3 days and 245,000 miles later, Neil Armstrong, Buzz Aldrin and Michael Collins orbiting the moon. Neil Armstrong was the first of the three to walk on the moon as they stopped in a spot called the Sea of Tranquility.
1: Small step for man. One giant leap for mankind.

As the Beach Boys and I Can Hear Music in our golden year, Goldie Mayer becomes Premier of Israel. In Northern Ireland, Protestant leader Ian Paisley is jailed, and ITV makes its first colour transmission on Britain on the 5th of September. And The Who. We're singing about a blind boy with an exceptional talent. The Pinball Wizard. But what year are we talking? 086 60 25,000. You tell me, I'll tell you.

0: That's the Who and their pinball wizard. Who's getting right? Who's getting it wrong? Let's say hello to Jenny. Jenny, my friend. You're one of Aiden's angels. You've got the golden. You're correct. Declan Quinn, Kilkenny Glenties. A wee bit of oops. You're loud enough on a Monday night, Declan. You're one of Aiden's angels, my friend. Oh, look at that. Karen Devine, back in the net. 1-0. Yeah, it was the year the man was on the moon. Eddie Doherty. Hiya, Eddie. Give it a wee guess there, Eddie. Are you right or are you wrong? You're right. You're one of Aiden's angels. You've got it right, my friend. Thank you for tuning in our way. Hope you're enjoying the music. John the Fiddler and Bunkrana, one of Aiden's angels. Jared Doherty, Letterkenny, also one of Aiden's angels. I think it's time we've done this. Time to tell you about Highland in the Sun 2027. Have you booked your place yet? Don't leave it too late because places are filling up fast. Escape to the sunshine next May. My favourite month with Highland in the Sun 2027 from the 12th to the 18th. We're heading to the beautiful Sol Principe Hotel in Torremolinos for a holiday of a lifetime. And you can join the fantastic live shows on the trip with Johnny Brady, Dominic Kerwin, David James, Sean Cuddy, John McNichol, Sandy Kelly, plus plenty more great entertainment throughout the week. 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Or give the guys a call during office hours on 07491 25000. 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Great music, great people. And a holiday you'll be talking about for a long time after you get home.
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office, at the movies, at the pictures, at the cinema. What were we watching? I wasn't watching. You were. Maybe you weren't either. But those that were there in our golden year were watching. At number 10, Cactus Flower was at 10. A Boy Named Charlie Brown was at 9. True Grit and Paint Your Wagon Joint. Let me see. No, Paint Your Wagon. True Grit was at 8. John Wayne in that one, of course. And Paint Your Wagon. Lee Marvin. Bob and Carol and Ted and Alice was at 6. Hello, Dolly. At 5. Easy Rider. Now, there's a film. Hey, some good films this year. Number 3, Midnight Cowboy. Number 2, The Love Bug. Oh, the Volkswagen Beetle. And number 1, who are those guys? Butch Cassidy and the Sundance Kid. Number 1.

That's Peter Sarsted and Frozen Orange Juice. That's called a nice lolly, is it not? Prince Philip said in our golden year that the royal family may have to move out of Buckingham Palace if they go into the red. Speaking on TV in the US, he said the Queen's allowance of £470,000 a year was based on the cost of living 18 years ago. Disgraceful. Famous people who passed in their golden year included Boris Karloff, the horror movie actor. He died aged 82. And Rocky Marciano, the American boxer, died at the early age of 46.

0: on tonight's Murphy's Golden Year. Right, that's a sad one out of the way. We'll have to get a jolly one and on very, very shortly. Let's see who's getting it right, who's getting it wrong. Let's see. Thelma, good evening, good night, good morning to you, Thelma. You're one of Aidan's angels. Let me see who else is in there that I see. I'd seen Rosemary Connolly, Long Lane Letter Kenny, and you're one of Aidan's angels, Rosemary. Good evening, good morning. I hope you're all keeping good there over in the Long Lane in Letterkenny. And we'll also say hello to Sam Duncan and Carrigans, one of Aidan's Angels. Declan and Bert, also one of Aidan's Angels. Molly Callan, hiya Molly, you're one of Aidan's Angels. And this is spooky because Jim Nesbitt was predicting songs. He said he had an original copy of The Beatles and Lay Lady Lay. And then I played Lay Lady Lay. Oh my goodness me, look at that disaster. Look, there's the news.
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0: Let's get a quick check on the weather forecast for tonight and tomorrow. Tuesday, mild and humid tonight. Cloudy with outbreaks of rain and drizzle at times, along with some mist and fog on the hills as well. Lowest temperatures 14 to 17 in light to moderate southwesterly winds. Tomorrow, Tuesday, mostly cloudy, scattered outbreaks of rain and drizzle. Just a few sunny spells expected. Humid tomorrow, highs ranging from 17 in the northwest to 23 in the southeast. All in all, a mostly moderate, occasionally fresh and southwesterly winds expected today.
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0: Part 2 of Murphy's Golden Year. Let's take a look and see what was happening in and around Ireland. Take a deep breath. Take a deep breath. A lot of things happening. Let's do it. 1st of January, the People's Democracy Civil Rights leaves Belfast for Derry. 4th of January, militant loyalists attack civil rights marchers. 19th of March, Ireland receives its first loan from the World Bank. 22nd of March, civil rights demonstrations take place all over Northern Ireland. 17th of April, Bernadette Devlin, a 21-year-old student and civil rights campaigner, wins the Mid-Ulster by-election. She, at the time, is the youngest female MP ever. 1st of May, Major James Chichester Clark succeeds Terence O'Neill as Northern Ireland's Prime Minister. 7th of May, Minister for Finance Charles Haughey announces tax exemptions for painters, sculptors, writers and composers on earnings gained from works of cultural merit. 18th of June, former French President Charles de Gaulle and his wife are greeted by President de Valera at Arras de Lercron. 31st of July, the halfpenny is withdrawn from circulation as the country moves towards decimalisation. 1st of August, a huge protest over the events in the north is held outside the GPO. Crowds demand that the Irish army cross the border. 3rd of August, Jack Lynch makes a state visit to Lebanon. 5th of August, Belfast experiences worst sectarian riots since 1935. 12th of August, rioting follows the Apprentice Boys parade in Derry. By evening, a full-scale riot was referred to as the Battle of the Bogside. 13th of August, as the siege of Bogside in Derry continues, Taoiseach Jack Lynch makes his most important speeches ever on Irish television. He says that the Irish government can no longer stand idly by and demands a United Nations peacekeeping force for the North. 14th of August, James Chichester Clark, Prime Minister of Northern Ireland, calls for mobilisation of British troops in the streets of Northern Ireland. 15th of August, a night of shooting and burning takes place in Belfast. In Dublin, a Sinn Féin protest calls for the boycott of British goods, Irish government protection of the people of Northern Ireland and United Nations intervention. 16th of August, British soldiers are deployed into particularly violent areas of Belfast. 15th of August... said that. 17th of August, members of Garda Síochána Conna clash with protesters from O'Connell Street, Dublin, marching against what's happening in the north. 27th of August, the Beef Specials began to hand in their guns following the decision by Lieutenant General Freeland to disband them. British Home Secretary James Callaghan visits and the Home Committee report recommends a non-armed civil police force for the north. Also in our golden year, Goliath the Crane at Harlan Wolf Shipyard is finally completed.
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Funeral from Joel. It was a good year for Joel. Pikmin Island number 3 in June. And the follow-up Teresa number 20 in November. In the UK pop charts. It's Murphy's Golden Year on a Monday night. 10 o'clock to 12. Playing your hits, headlines, music and memories. Play this one for Jenny. You wanted to hear the Rolling Stones?

0: Who recently had a number one album in 2026. That's Everlasting. There they were, back in Murphy's Golden Year, playing that one for Jenny. Enjoyed that one, Jenny. Thank you for that. And the Rolling Stones and Honky Tonk Woman.
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0: time for this here show. Right. Oh, matron. The first division was the top division in our golden year, and that was won by, say it again, Leeds United, Liverpool second, Everton third. Jimmy Greaves, top scorer with 27 goals. FA Cup final. Let's do the league first of all. Relegated to the second from the first were Leicester and Queen's Park Rangers. We'll come back to Leicester in a moment. Promoted from the second to the first were Derby and Crystal Palace. It was a bad season for Leicester because they were relegated. And they're also in the FA Cup final between them and Manchester City, with Man City winning 1-0, Young scoring the only goal of the game. So Tony Book lifted the FA Cup for manager Joe Mercer and the Man City faithful. And poor old Leicester lost the cup final and were relegated in the same season. In Scotland, Celtic won the First Division Championship, 5 points above second-placed Rangers. Third-placed Dunfermline. Kenny Cameron of Dundee United was top scorer. And in the Scottish Cup final, Celtic beat Rangers 4-0 to complete the double north of the border. In front of 133,000 jeepers, creepers, move over. AC Milan won the European Cup to beat Benfica 4-1. League of Ireland. Waterford United won the league. FAI Cup final, Shamrock Rovers, Cork Celtic, 1-8 first match, 4-1 to Rovers in the replay. Ards Distillery in the Irish Cup, 4-2 to Ards. And in the league itself, Linfield were top, Derry City were second. And that's your football there now, so it is.
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Took me years to find out what that song was about. He was up the telephone wires listening in to the calls. Bad enough, and then he wrote a song about it. Can I speak to your manager, please? Got ourselves to John Wallace. How are you, John? John says all the very best, and please wish good luck and all the best to Grania Gavigan and Kevin on their music. Yeah, I heard them on there with Paul and Jameer earlier on. Great stuff indeed. And I heard the new one from Ann Biddy as well. And John says good luck and all the best with Ann Biddy on your new song. Rhode Island Maven Porky and all my friends. And John Wallace, guess what, my friend? You are one of Aidan's angels. It's getting better all the time. Here's Mama Cass.

That's Mama Cass. It's getting better every day. Right, top TV shows in our golden year. Well, the best comedy show had to be Monty Python's Flying Circus. Another top TV show starred Nerys Hughes and Polly James as the Liverbirds, set in Liverpool. And it started in our golden year and continued right up until 1978. Quiz shows in our year included Michael Miles with The Wheel of Fortune, and Derek Beatty first presented Mr. and Mrs. Back to the charts we go with Tommy Rowe. He was busy. No, he wasn't. He was dizzy.

That's the sign of Manfred Mann and Ragamuffin Man. Got to say hello to Mary and Helen. Helen and Mary, both Aiden's Angels tonight. Good evening, good morning to y'all. On TV in our Golden Year, a magazine program which features bizarre news features at prime time. See, many of you remember the theme tune. Nationwide on BBC. It's a sort of like the One Show, but it was an early version of it. It went around all the regional TV stations in the UK. Great theme tune. This brings it all back.

A theme from Nationwide for Sean Back and Murphy's Golden Year. Gotta say hello to Richard McElwee. Hiya, Richard. You're one of Aidan's angels, my friend. And Shane Devine thinks the programme is recorded. Why would you think that, Shane? Well, hello to Daniel and Majella from Shane in Waterford, and Shane will be live streaming the tea party tomorrow. There you go, Shane. You can't record that. Back to the golden year. Oh, my favourite. One of my favourites.

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1: Oh, gentleman Jim Reeves, let me see, my friend there has told us he's not streaming. He just wants to know, is anybody streaming the Daniel the Tea Party? I don't know, to be honest with you. If anyone gets in touch before the end of the show, we'll let you know on that one. Right, back to the Golden Year. Say hello. Let me see, someone there with a phone number, and you haven't given me your name. It always helps to identify people. 4824 is the last four numbers. Hi, Aidan. Great show as usual. Incorrect with the year, 6 years out. Please say a big hello to Molly Callan. Glad that she's listening in the radio. Safe home after the show. Thanks for that. I'm not sure who that is. But you're 6 years out, and we're very close to giving you the final answer in the Golden Year. Play one more, second time around. Greetings, Clearwater Revival.

0: Titans, Clearwater Revival. John Fogarty on there with the Bad Moonrise. And I think it's time we tell you what we told you.
1: Hits, headlines, music and memories. On the Golden Year with Aidan Murphy.
0: It was the year that man landed on the moon. One small step for man, one giant leap for mankind, etc., etc. It was the year that Leeds won the First Division Cross Channel. Not often that happens.

every year. Highland Wedding won the Grand National at Aintree. Here, Jackie Stewart won the Motor Racing Formula One of the World. It was the year of the Battle of the Bogside in Derry. It was the year British soldiers appeared on the streets of Northern Ireland. The Beef Specials began to hand in their guns following a decision by Lieutenant General Freeland to disband them. Generally a year of unrest in Northern Ireland. The year that Celtic won the double and Leicester City were beaten by Man City in the cup final are also relegated to the second division in our golden year. It was the year Kerry beat Offaly in All-Ireland. Well done to Offaly yesterday, by the way. Wow. Unbelievable. I did believe it. It was the year we seen Monty Python for the first time. Also seen the Liverbirds. And Nationwide on the BBC. We played you hits, headlines, music and memories from tonight's golden year. Kenny Holder, Captain, she's going to blow, she's going to blow, Captain, she's going to blow.

0: Tonight's Murphy's Golden Year was the year 1969. Tonight's Murphy's Golden Year.
1: Boo!
2: Boo!
1: That was the worst thing I ever heard.
2: It was terrible.
1: Horrendous.
2: Well, it wasn't that bad.
1: Oh, yeah?
2: Well, there were parts of it I liked.
1: Yeah, I liked a lot of it.
2: Yeah, it was good.
1: It was great.
2: It's wonderful.
1: Well, bravo!
2: More!
1: More!
2: More!
1: More!

That's the Archie Sugar Sugar. The Archies weren't even a band. They were a cartoon. Why? Well, here's the story. That song was written for the Monkees. Mm-hmm. But by 1969, the Monkees, well, they were writing their own songs. No success whatsoever. And turned that down. And the rest is history, as they say. Number one, 1969, tonight's Murphy's Golden Year for the Archies.

0: That's Arcilla in the charts, 1969, with Conversations. Got to say hello to Porky. How you, Porky? You were just in there as we're giving the golden year away. You're one of Aiden's angels. I've still got to meet him. Also say hello to Bernie Doherty in Manor. One of Aiden's Murphy's Muppets, incorrect with your guess. 1969, tonight's Murphy's golden year. We'll stay with 69 right through until midnight. Here's Simon on Garfunkel.
1: I am just a poor boy, though my story is seldom told. I have squandered my resistance.

Paul Simon, Art Garfunkel's The Boxer. Number 6 in 1969, April. I'll say hello to Margaret. How are you, Margaret? That was you the whole time. Thanks for your kind words. Can we officially say, Margaret, you're one of Murphy's Muppets? There you go. We're still friends. That's good. Thanks to the Dairy Gang for your safe words as well. And thanks to Karen Doherty as well. Karen Doherty? Karen Doherty? Karen Devine? Get it right, Aidan. Paddy Gilday, how you, Paddy? Didn't see you're 6 years out, Paddy. 5 years out. Get it right, Aidan. 1969, tonight's Murphy's Golden Year. 1969 was the year that the Beatles gave their last performance on top of their record company's riff. Well, it wasn't on top of the riff, it was on the riff. Did you say on the top of the riff? Or Alas, Santa, he'll know.

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0: 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Wearing a high heel shoes.
1: And a long neck sweater.
0: And a low neck sweater.
1: Hey, that's the Beatles.
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1: 1969. 57 years ago. No, 50s. 57 years. Whoops. Run out of the fingers and toes for that one.

That's Sir Gran Evans in the year 2025. Wonder who'll be doing the Golden Year of Notes here. In the sense. It was the year Murphy was on United Radio. Golden Year is 2026. I will all be forgot about in 2025. Thanks to all of you for listening tonight. 1969. We'll put all the toys back in the box, reload, rewind, and we'll do it all again same time, same place next Monday night. I'll see you again Sunday morning for a Sunday Morning Murphy, 8 o'clock to 12. You have your shows a good week. And don't forget, Daniel's having a tea party tomorrow at the house. There's a shuttle bus from KG Rovers football ground. All in aid of Relay for Life Donegal 2026. Should be a good one. I'll see you Sunday morning. Until then, my name's Aidan Murphy. You know who you are. Have yourselves a good week. Slán agus gur maith.

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2: Hello and a very good morning. You're very welcome along to the first show of the week. It is Monday, the 27th of July, 2026, just 3.5 minutes past nine, and you're very welcome to the programme. We're broadcasting live from Cancer Care West here in Letterkenny, and it's an interesting week because we're out again on Friday down in Dunloe, Full Mary from Dunloe. And in fact, actually, I'm looking at the front of the Derry People and some of those partaking in the Mary from Dunloe festival are actually pictured there, and we'll have them all in studio tomorrow, so that's excellent. We're looking forward to that as well. But our focus today here is on Cancer Care West, and stay tuned. You'll probably learn something about the facility, how it's funded, the work that they do, the various services that are there, the very open door type of a layout that it has. It feels very homely. I'm sitting here now, and to all intents and purposes, I could be in someone's front room, yet it has all the facilities that you might expect. So we're not just going to speak to those who are running it and working in it. We're also going to speak to people who've benefited greatly from the services it provides. So that's all on the way. Just to remind you, the lines are open as usual. We've full access to all of your messages and your comments. 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Doesn't matter whether we're in studio or outside the studio, and you can watch proceedings here live from Cancer Care West either on your mobile devices, or if you prefer, you can watch us on YouTube, which means you can watch the program on your smart TV or using your Fire Stick. You know yourself. Let's have a quick run through the papers today. By the way, we were talking just before nine, Mayo, 75 years, excuse me, they put to bed in winning the All-Ireland yesterday. What a fantastic performance from them. We're going to be chatting to Jerry Glennon from Midwest Radio before too long, by the way, just to get a sense of what's going on down there in the atmosphere and what it means to the people. Because they're all heading to McHale Park, aren't they, today for huge celebrations. So we want to tap into that as well. I think there's a bit of a kinship there, a West Coast kinship. Right. The Derry People, Donegal News. Stark warnings about the emergency department crisis at Donegal's largest hospital have sparked death fears. A patient in need of life-saving emergency medical care could die, it's been claimed, amid the chronic problems at the accident and emergency unit of Letterkenny University Hospital, after 14 ambulances queued for hours outside LUH's emergency department ED in recent days due to delays. The health service executive then appealed for the public to stay away, and the Irish nurses and midwives, what I will say is what they asked people to do is stay away unless it was an emergency. By the way, the hospital is there, it will get seen. If you're listening and you have a medical emergency, get on in there. The warning from the HSE was more to do with if you perhaps could get your your treatment in a better environment, GP, NowDoc, pharmacy, etc. The Derry News this morning, SDLP Foyle MP Colm Eastwood has made an appeal for dissident Republicans to end their campaign of violence. His comments follow a major security operation on Wednesday in which Gardaí intercepted an active car bomb in County Monaghan that was reportedly en route to Derry. It'll be very interesting, and it'll be through the courts to find out more. About that incident. The papers obviously are leading with the good news story, and maybe they should do it a little bit more. Perhaps we could take a leaf out of that book ourselves. Mayo lift Sam and the curse. The wait is over, I read from the Irish Daily Mail. Sam is home, Mayo a boo. Hopefully we'll have something to say about that next year. The U counties. I've never heard Mayo referred to as the U counties. Isn't that terrible? And I worked for Mid and Northwest Radio for a long time. But anyway, the U counties, victorious captain Jack Kane's words, or Jack Coyne's words, said it all yesterday as he lifted the Sam Maguire and ended three quarters of a century of All Ireland heartbreak. The supposed curse had cast a shadow over Mayo football since 1951. But the thing about it is, that was a new crop of young players who were just playing for themselves and weren't caught up in all of that. And you could see. And I think, you know, how we play as a team, Donegal, that is, we could learn some lessons, I think, from the Mayo attitude as well. Sometimes attack is the best form of defence. Sad news from Germany. Berlin police sniper shot dead yesterday evening. The 21-year-old chief suspect in a weekend van attack on a pride parade in the German capital. Now, this very tragic event left one woman dead and 29 other people injured. Just after 6 p.m. yesterday evening, a special forces team tracked down Berliner Abdul Balaut to an allotment in the western outskirts of the German capital. They knew who it was and they were tracking him down, and then they did get him there. From the Irish Independent, Donald Trump has paused plans to escalate the war in Iran after being warned that the US is running low on missiles, if you can believe that. For the first time in nearly 2 weeks, the US president called off strikes on the Islamic Republic at the weekend and has set aside plans to return to major combat operations. And a tragic, tragic week on our roads once again, unfortunately. Tragic weekend, that is. Three people have been killed in collisions in another weekend of carnage on our roads. A man died following a crash between an e-scooter and a car in County Meath in the early hours of yesterday. A teenager also died in a single vehicle crash in Tipperary, and a male passenger died yesterday after a fatal road traffic collision in County Clare. And I saw the emails coming in at the weekend, as you do, as the Gardaí notifies of these things, and you were thinking, one after the other coming in, lives lost and families torn apart, incredibly sad, and thinking on all of the people who are starting this week in the most difficult of circumstance. We can cross now to Jerry Glennon. Jerry, how are you?
4: Good morning, Greg. How are you?
2: I'm doing well. Congratulations, Jerry Glennon, of course, of Midwest Radio. Congratulations. How is it feeling down there?
4: Oh, Greg, it's unbelievable. You know something, really, at the end of the day, I don't really think it has sunk in, because as you know, and as the rest of the country knows, this has been a 75-year famine. A lot of people had it written off again this week leading up to it. People were quietly confident, but at the same time worried it would all come and down. And then I'm sure you watched it yourself yesterday. You saw that first 15 minutes where we were 5 or 6 points adrift, and a lot of people were saying, oh no, here we go again. Next thing, it all turns round, and here we are, Greg, with Sam on its way to Mayo.
2: Yes, and what you could see is that was a group of young players that were playing for themselves and for the team and for the county, but they weren't burdened by history, Jerry.
4: That's exactly the big thing. They weren't burdened by history. And you know something as well, Greg? They're a group of lovely young fellas. I've had the happy occasion of meeting them a few times, met some of them in New York a couple of years ago, and I've met them along the way. And they're lovely, down-to-earth young lads, plain, young, straightforward lads, no egos, no airs and graces, just young fellas, bounding with energy and out there to do a job.
2: The emotion in the stands, you know, I mean, for the younger people, again, you know, the younger fans, it's kind of a fresh experience for them. But it's hard to overstate, you know, how what this would have meant for older generations that have been through those 11 finals in recent history and come out the wrong side of things. You know, it was just pure raw emotion, because this game means everything to us.
4: Absolutely, no question or doubt about it. And like, we've been on the air since 1989. 3 weeks after we went on the air, we had that Mayo v Cork final, Mayo v Cork All Ireland final. Since then, between finals and replays, there have been 14. Yesterday was our 14th. And as we were on the air last night doing the celebrations and the homecoming, that was one of the big teams that was coming through. People were continuously phoning in and texting in and saying, yes, it's wonderful and the celebrations are great. But don't forget all the players. Don't forget the managers. One manager in particular comes to mind, the great John. Don't forget the players, don't forget the fans, don't forget the backroom staff who threw everything they had into it each time. And sad to say, some of those good people are now gone to God. In fact, one of our own sports editors, Willie McNeely, known affectionately as Willie the Shoe. He had everything thrown at this many times. He passed away a few years ago as well. So, yes, it's a time of celebration, but it is very much tinged with emotion and sadness as well.
2: Yeah, we carry those people with us, don't we, even in celebration.
4: Absolutely.
2: What next, though, of course, I think even for the players themselves, it will not sink in fully till they're in front of their own people in McHale Park. And my word, God knows how long the celebrations will go on for. But it's the homecoming that's going to sort of bring everything into contact for everyone, Jerry.
4: No doubt about it, and it will be the mother and father of homecomings. As we speak, my colleague Tommy Merrin is on the air, and he's just done a piece with the communications officer, Paul Cunyan, for Mayo GAA, and he's now done a piece with the Gardaí about that. Because now all attention leaves Dublin, all attention moves west, and all attention goes to the spiritual home of Mayo football, McHale Park. So like you say, Greg, there will be thousands. It's no exaggeration to say there will be thousands and thousands and thousands of people. It was rumoured last night that people were actually going to move in there in the middle of the night and camp out around the park to make sure that they got in good and early this morning and would get points. But yes, all attention goes. It's a big homecoming. The team are coming home by train. It's expected it'll be a direct route from Dublin to Castlebar. They'll be then transferred under Garda escort by coach to McHale Park. Expected in the McHale Park, give or take, round about 5:30, 6 o'clock. There's lots of music before that. The team will do their thing. They'll take the cheers and the accolades, and then they will go to Westport for a private night. Lord knows, a well-deserved private night with family and very close friends.
2: Fantastic. And what badness are you and Paul getting up to this morning and this afternoon?
4: Who never know, Greg? You know us long enough to know that we haven't a clue. We will go on there at 11:05 this morning, and we'll be like two surfers, Greg. We'll just ride the tide and see what happens.
2: You enjoy it, Jerry. You enjoy it. Thank you very much, and love to all down there. Look after yourself. That is Jerry Glennon there. Right, Midwest Radio. You can't beat their own local radio stations commenting on these games, can you?
5: It's not there. Kerry have it. It's Evan Looney. Looney, is he under pressure by Conor Loftus? Still there. It's kicked it inside. Oh my God, Sean O'Shea. They come in for a goal. It's passed across. Kerry gets a hand in. It's no foul. It's still there. Oh my God, there's less than a minute to go. And there's a man free on the far side. Are Kerry going to go for it? It's Graham O'Sullivan. David Clifford's lurking. He's going to go for it. He missed it a moment ago. His brother Paddy has it. There's less than 60 seconds remaining in Croke Park. Mayo lead by two. They're a minute away from the All-Ireland. I can't quote Martin.
6: No. They've got their arc in place. The fresh players, Paddy Clifford's on the ball. This is critical.
5: He's trying to get the pass into Shawnee Shea. Shawnee Shea's going for it. Is he going to get it? Up you get Jack Livingston. Yes. It's there for David McBride. Mayo have the ball. Get it out of there.
6: Go on, get men loose.
5: They have men loose. It's David McBride. It's David McBride.
6: Hold on to it.
5: We're 45 yards from the Kerry goal. It's Kobe. He's got Tommy Conrad. Tommy Conrad's in for the goal. He's got Kobe. Yeah! Tommy Conrad. Oh my God. He sent it over the back. Oh my God. Delirium.
6: They have to get a goal.
5: It's over. 30 seconds, there's 5 seconds to go.
6: Yes, and the bell is on play. Thank you, referee.
2: Absolutely fantastic. I don't think those boys are going to be fit to speak today anyway, and I didn't realise those octaves above high octaves, but there you go. Right, now to matters closer to home, and congratulations, by the way, to everyone in Mayo. It is really lovely to see it. Let's say good morning to Dr. John Donoghue, Senior Clinical Psychologist and Centre Lead at the Donegal Cancer Support Centre, Cancer Co-West. Good morning to you, John. Thank you so much for your time.
7: Good morning, Craig.
2: It's great to be back.
7: It is indeed. It's kind of hard to believe that it's maybe about 2 years, I think, since you were here before. So thanks ever so much to yourself and to the team of Highland Radio to kind of the gods do seem to prevail upon us to meet again 2 years later. So that's a very welcome thing.
2: It's fantastic. And we're also saying good morning to Trina Stafford of Trina Stafford Therapies in Letterkenny, who will be joining us as well. Good morning to you.
8: Good morning.
2: Thank you so much for chatting to us. Dr. Donoghue, John, as I was saying a little bit earlier on in a conversation with Lee Gooch, you know, there's new people very sadly, because such is the nature of the disease, there are new people all of the while getting diagnoses or coming to a stage in their journey where they might feel that they need other support. And I think that's why it's so important that we revisit all of that and we talk as if we've never spoken before. Because the last time we did, people walking off the street, not really realizing it was for them or even the fact that it's here. Yes. So talk to me about Cancer Care West Letterkenny.
7: So I think you're actually quite correct in your assessment that at any point in the journey, people will be needing exterior supports outside of those kind of given by friends and family and, of course, the medical team. So that's the real purpose of Cancer Care West. I think the strapline under our sign outside that no one goes through cancer alone, that's exactly the sort of the ethos and mission statement of the charity. So the whole point of us is to offer support at any point to any cancer patient, and indeed their loved ones, at any point in the cancer sort of experience, if you like. But I think people have this idea that they can come to us, really. But what I want to do is really take this opportunity to, A, showcase our services here and talk about what we can offer. But also, really, it's a kind of a shout-out to any of those patients or loved ones who are on the fence, if you like. They're slightly ambivalent about kind of coming up. I think patients have said it's a hard thing to come up the stairs. It's a hard thing to kind of make that choice. But we stand ready and we stand very welcoming to kind of patients and loved ones, you know, and we're here to try and support it in as many ways as we can. And I suppose in the last 2 years, we've got a little bit more. We have consolidated some of the works that we've done, but we've also introduced some new things. And I'm so glad that I'm joined by Trina this morning to perhaps kind of talk about some of those kind of new innovations that are really both evidence-based. So we don't just kind of pluck things out of the air, really. We kind of offer evidence-based services, evidence-based clinics. So that's and all of our staff are professionally trained. Mm. And also we're free. No one goes to that door that has to put their hand in their pocket. It's all completely free. And we're so grateful to kind of fundraisers and other patrons that actually really do help us kind of keep the lights on and keep the show on the road. Really.
2: And that requires a lot of generosity because the services are extensive.
7: Enormously so. So that is really the case that we do need. I'm so appreciative of those people who, you know, whether it's kind of climbing Errigal or climbing, going to base camp, Everest or whatever it is, really, we're so very grateful for everybody to kind of to really kind of be so generously giving of their time, energies, and their funds for us. So we really, really appreciate it.
2: Mm. Everyone's experience of cancer is different and how they deal with it or how they move through it. And some people might want to call it a different thing. They never want to refer to themselves as a survivor, or they want to do it their way. Everyone's different, right? But this is a service, and you are people who work with anyone, no matter how they want to approach cancer.
7: Absolutely. I think what I want to say is this is kind of a more of a researchy kind of thing to say, but a lot of people find that the most problems in the aftermath of, say, formal treatment. So it's things like when radiotherapy or chemotherapy and radiotherapy has kind of come to a conclusion, and people are a little bit more adrift of the medical team. So kind of consultations with those kind of team is lessening. That's when people can feel unexpectedly fragile. Because, you know, that they're not as supported directly. So that's where we would say that's our real kind of focus is particularly kind of helping those people at that particular part of the kind of experience, if you like.
2: And just from my own experience of people with cancer and successfully came through treatment, cancer-free or in remission or whatever phraseology, the people around them almost like, right, that's it. Okay, mom or my sister now doesn't have cancer anymore. It's in remission and back to normal, and it's great news and we're on a high. Yeah. But the person, as you say, and it could be that they've just been signed off from their treatment or whatever it might be, there's an awful lot to work through often there and trauma or whatever it might be, that I think that's a really good time to reach out to an organization like this.
7: I'm so glad you said that, because I think that's a key messaging that I'd like to kind of get across to sort of listeners this morning. It is the case that people will feel vulnerable. And they're getting a lot of signals from maybe the kind of lots of friends and families. Oh, you're looking good. You know, your skin is returning. That's all kinds of things. So there's all kinds of signals to say that actually you should be getting past this. But the reality would be is that for a lot of people, that's actually, that's not what it's like on the inside. It can be a real kind of psychological upheaval. And they're only just beginning to really understand and really kind of come to terms with what's actually gone on for the last maybe 6-8 months.
2: Yes, because the mind has quietened down a little bit in terms of the appointments and the this, that, and the then. And
7: when you're in treatment, the horizon of attention is to the next treatment, whether that's kind of next week or in 2 weeks' time or in 3 weeks' time. And your project number one is actually kind of getting to that point, keeping yourself infection-free so you're able to have the treatment, that there's nothing going to go wrong with your blood work, and you get that. That's what your priority is. But when that stops, when that rhythm, however you want to describe it, that routine and rhythm stops, then you can feel in free fall. And that's what a lot of patients would say to me, is that it's been free, almost like free fall when you're out of the team. So
2: yeah, and I'm going to come to Trina in a moment, but I want to sort of tap into a couple of scenarios that might sort of resonate with people. And another scenario might be whereby a person receives a diagnosis, and you know what, they can process it. But a partner or a child has a collapse that, you know, they want to be the support person, but it's they themselves that perhaps are taking the news somewhat worse, at least outwardly, right? What about support for family members?
7: Absolutely. We offer support to loved ones. There is a misnomer out there that actually we don't, but I'd like to correct that today and say that actually people, loved ones particularly, on the research part of that, in some research findings, they say that a partner can actually experience anxiety for a longer period of time after the actual patient. So it is a missing piece of the puzzle. So what we would want to say is that we, again, stand ready. We're very keen to try and be of assistance to try and help those people. And those loved ones may not be able to say to their partner who is ill.
2: Of course.
7: They may not be able to say some of the things that actually...
2: Well, they don't want to compound their experience and come across as selfish,
7: exactly.
2: Right?
7: They don't want to make matters... That's the feeling. You don't want to open a can of worms. You don't want to make matters worse. And the reality is that when you know, I've worked with... some people are just kind of coming to mind as we speak, and they have so lovingly taken care of their partner in sort of some of the darkest moments. And sometimes when you're outside of it, when you're the witnessing partner to that kind of suffering and confusion, that can take its toll, and you can feel that you're kind of carrying it in a way that maybe nobody else is. Mm. So we really want to say to partners particularly, come in the door, talk to us. You're more than welcome. We do have space. You're not odd. You're not weak. You're not showing yourself up.
2: But sometimes it can just be the connection and to understand that other people feel the same as you, that what the emotions that you are feeling aren't selfish or weak, or they're normal. And sometimes just the recognition of that,
7: and it's a roller coaster. It's not just one. It's an up and down. Sometimes it's quite unpredictable for people. Some days you feel good and energized, but sometimes you're in your boots and you think, how am I going to get through this? I suppose some people have said to me, when you get up in the morning, you're just not sure. You're just not quite sure what to kind of to expect or how to manage. So we want to make sure that people kind of know that we're here for you as well.
2: Right. So if someone is listening to this and they think, well, you know what, I might just go and see, or I wouldn't mind picking up the call. So I'm trying to avoid people pre-triaging or triaging themselves, because we have a tendency to do that and go, well, that's not for me, or it wouldn't appeal for me, or I don't fit in there. So how do we avoid that happening, that people can reach out to the service and see for themselves?
7: That's a lovely phrase, actually, pre-triaging. I might steal that one off of you, Craig.
2: Thank you.
7: Well, I suppose it's just to kind of try and absorb the messaging this morning that actually we do recognize that partners are going through some really difficult sort of situation. particularly if they feel on their own and they're minding children as well. So, yeah, please do kind of come in. Do not self-triage. Do, you know, not exactly leaving to the expert, but just kind of come in and maybe you... The thing is that we talk to think, and unless you start talking, you're not able to kind of get to a point where you're really getting a sense of where your actually own thinking is. What is underneath your feelings? Why are they actually kind of coming up in the way that they are coming? So the space of being able to talk is the highway to exploration, to self-knowledge, to self-awareness. And then after that, then you, when you, once you become kind of more aware of that, you become, you, things kind of become more contained.
2: Yeah.
7: They're not as chaotic or as unmanageable as they feel when you just keep them on the inside. That, keeping them on the inside is literally the cancer of the soul.
2: And we'll get through more groups of people, but the last group that I would love you to speak to is those that say, well, I can't go to Cancer Care West because my cancer is not as bad as other people's cancers,
7: right,
2: and I don't want to take up someone's space because I got it, and I've spoken to these people. So I'm actually, what I'm doing, I'm reflecting conversations I've had with people in the past, and I've said, excuse me, this is your journey, this is a subject, if you need support potentially too.
7: That's actually a variant of survivor guilt.
2: Mm.
7: It's a kind of a, it's an idea that actually I don't really kind of matter really in that sense, or that isn't what I'm going through, isn't as bad as what others might go through. Please, but I'm just saying directly to listeners out there, that is not something that we will, look at it like this. Is that something you would say to a loved one? Is that if you heard somebody saying that to themselves, would you want them to kind of carry on like that in their own mind? No, of course not. So don't allow yourself to succumb to that kind of self-disrespect, you could say. It's really worth taking the time for yourself to think, this has been a life-threatening illness. It's kind of come out of the blue. And you owe it to yourself, you owe it to your family to give yourself as much space, as much time, and as much self-care, really, to take some time to kind of come to see us. And
2: someone will help with that self-care and other elements of a person's journeys. Is it Triona or Trina?
8: Trina.
2: Yeah, that's exactly what I said. You're right. Trina Stafford of Trina Stafford Therapies, Letterkenny. And you provide, and this is what's really interesting about a lot of the different services here, yours is your own little pathway. So what kind of stuff do you do? I know Pilates is in there, so talk to me about what you're doing here.
8: Oh, okay, well, I'm here because I'm the Pilates instructor here with Cancer Care West. And what I hear John saying about... the service, people really need to understand this is a service for everybody. I mean, you walk in those doors and you just feel the warmth of the welcome. So part of my job here is to continue that with the warmth of the welcome when it comes to the physicality of the body, because that's such a vital part of anybody who's going through treatment. So my background is nursing. I work with people who are going through surgery in my own clinic, with scars, with mobility and Pilates. So, of course, Cancer Care West would have to do something a little bit special when it comes to doing something with Pilates, because within the Pilates here, we are able to adjust it to fit everybody. And I think that kind of sums this service up really, really well. They think outside of the box of how can we meet everybody's needs. So I think partly one of the reasons that I'm working here is to do with the wee skill set that I have, because I am able to use some of that in the Pilates sessions here in Cancer Care West.
2: Yeah, and there's that flexibility within the discipline, isn't it, that it can be nuanced?
8: Absolutely. Pilates is incredibly flexible. It's, I think lots of people don't think that it's for them, but the amazing thing about Pilates is that it's really, really helpful for anybody going through any form of recovery. And you see it particularly with anybody going through cancer treatment or who are in recovery, because it's low impact, but it's strength building. So it can be really good for anybody who's suffering that typical fatigue that would be experienced by people who are going through this process, but massively helpful to strength building. And when you feel strong, it also helps you to feel confident, because the one thing that I notice in the persons who are going through this experience of cancer is that they lose confidence in their bodies. They start to believe that they may never actually gain the strength that they used to have, or to get back to that place where they feel that they can be themselves. So I suppose it's a meeting of, I think Pilates really good, that meeting of body and mind. Even though it's a physical job that we're at when we're doing Pilates, it's such a massive mental impact.
2: Just in relation to that, I presume you very much have to be in the experience of Pilates, and that has its benefits for the mind as well. It doesn't sound to me like something where it's going to be really effective if your mind's all over the spot.
8: Yeah, you're absolutely right. As I say to everybody, if you're thinking about the shopping list or what you're going to have for dinner, you're not doing Pilates, because Pilates seems to require every muscle in the body, including the brain. And it's really, really focused, because it requires that you are given your full attention. And the thing, what a lot of people say after Pilates is how energized they feel. But also you've had a whole, maybe 45 minutes fuller of a break away from everything else that's happened in your life, just to focus on your body and on your mind.
2: You've worked with a lot of people through Pilates. How long have you been doing the classes here for now? Pardon my ignorance, Trina.
8: We just started there before Christmas of last year.
2: So it's you're at it long enough where you're seeing trends amongst the people who they have that coexistence of doing Pilates, but also coming through or dealing with or having dealt with cancer. So is there anything in particular you see in that cohort versus the wider population of Pilates doers?
8: Yeah, well, I suppose if you're going through treatment or you're in recovery, fatigue and stress can have a massive impact. So I suppose the difference coming to the class here in Cancer Care West, that's okay. We understand that. We can adapt to that. You can do your Pilates sitting, standing, lying down in this class. If you don't really want to do very much, that's okay too. Mm. But what you will see is people's confidence have really had a knock.
2: Yeah.
8: They're very shy about initially starting, worrying about what they can and cannot do. But that's the difference about coming to this service, is that's okay. We understand that. And the best part of it is we actually have quite a lot of fun in the class.
2: Yeah, but that's an interesting thing. Before I take a break, because I could chat all day, as anyone listens know, John, is that we're dealing with obviously a very serious matter here, but the atmosphere in here, anytime I've been in here, it's appropriate to the scenario. But in other words, if you're coming up here expecting everyone to be moping about, it's certainly not like that. No. You know, you can hear the atmosphere and the and there are people here, I'm sure, who have lost loved ones. But they still come back here because it fosters a positive feeling.
7: Just on that point, actually, we have got two significant, and hopefully maybe in the future, three support groups. We have one which is called Grounded and Grateful, which is for women who are post-treatment for breast cancer. And then we have another one for patients who are in a stage 4 metastatic disease situation. So treatment for them will be ongoing. And I have to say, hand on heart, the kind of relationship which has been born out of those groups has been, it's been a privilege to be part of it, and an equal privilege and honor to watch, really. So it's a place of being, we're able to hold sadness and we're able to hold joy in equal measure. And that's how we roll.
2: Yep.
7: That's the highs and lows, if you like. But that's the gift of the place, I think, yeah. Craig.
2: Into the lived experience, the reality of life.
7: Absolutely.
2: Okay.
7: Just may I say one thing just before
2: the floor
7: we
2: can. Is yours.
7: I want to say that the Pilates is of one of three elements which we're trying to kind of dovetail together, orientated towards physical rehabilitation. We've been quite strong on kind of psychological rehabilitation, but together with Tai Chi and our forthcoming introduced exercise circuits-based class, which we hope to be introducing here in September time, it kind of covers a triad. So we would have Tai Chi for mobility and flexibility,
2: Trina's looking after your core and your flexibility.
7: Absolutely, absolutely. I was so grateful that she joined us. We kind of struck gold, I have to say, because she's quite right. The crack is mighty. In all of these, the crack is good. But then we have circuits. We have a overall strength and conditioning class.
2: And can all this happen on premises?
7: So what happens is we just open this area out, just like we've done today, and we have maybe six,
2: they
7: seven
2: see,
7: people.
2: I should have remembered from the last time, there's this floating furniture that leaves everything so adaptable. And comfy chairs. Actually, listen, I'm sure we'll touch base again before too long. Trina Stafford, lovely to speak to you. John, we'll have a chat before we wrap things up, of course. Right, we're joined by a number of guests, as I say. John O'Hara, good morning to you.
9: Good morning, Greg. How are you?
2: Thank you so much for joining us. How are you keeping?
9: I'm doing the best.
2: Fantastic stuff. Right, now, your journey, I don't know, what is the other word? I think that's the word we have to use, isn't it?
9: Yeah.
2: Began in 2021 as a young fella.
9: Yeah. So I believe I was 28. I'd recently returned to Ireland with my wife and child. And I had a routine case, or what I thought was a routine case, of appendicitis. And went in, had the surgery, and continued on with my life. Started getting letters in the post about a follow-on appointment. And I was like, I don't need a follow-on appointment. I'm invulnerable. I'm a young fella. I'm fine. I'm feeling fine. And then the phone started ringing, being like, you better come in. And then the alarm bells started to kind of go off in my mind that maybe this is something more.

0: hospital having surgery to remove the offending testicle.
1: Did you, sorry, just one question in relation to that. Did you happen upon the lump, or because of your previous experience, were you more conscious of potential changes in your body?
0: 100%. The previous experience, you know, created a, you know, anxiety is a real theme for me. And I'll say I was really fortunate both times not to have to go through chemo. Two fellas here beside me, you know, I do feel like a bit of an imposter. I know I'm not, but and
1: but that's exactly what we were talking about earlier. It's yeah. a natural human emotion where you you try and grade yourself against
0: exactly.
1: others.
0: Exactly. Yeah,
1: it's survivor's guilt, psychologically speaking, yeah. is what it was referred to as.
0: And it just look, it goes to show you that good can come of it. I was checking myself fairly regularly. You know, every tweak, every ache, you know, would have sparked that concern that is this something more? Is this the cancer returning? And as it turned out, it actually was. So discovered the lump, and acted on it quite quickly. And because of that, I suppose, quick action and that response, we were able to get it sorted and continued on.
1: Yeah, have you used the services here?
0: I have.
1: And,
0: so,
1: how did they benefit you?
0: Look, you know, my upon the diagnosis of testicular cancer, my mind went straight to death. My wife was pregnant at the time. I was worried.
1: I'm laughing because this would be my exact experience. I'd go to worst case scenario.
0: Oh my gosh, yeah. Worst case scenario and doom, you know, doomsday sort of level reaction. As I said, my wife was pregnant. I was thinking, am I going to be around? How are they going to provide for themselves? Just really going to dark places. And again, those aches and pains really sent me spiraling. You know, I just had surgery. Aches and pains are natural result of that. But I was really, really worried. So, speaking with my aunt, Auntie Anne, from Roscommon, and she had, she has cancer herself and availed of the cancer care services, in Galway, I believe. She told me to reach out. So I reached out and John and had around 9 months of counselling sessions with John, and it was just absolutely fantastic.
1: How are you dealing with the concern of it coming back again? If you are the type that it goes to the worst case scenario,
0: yeah.
1: okay, and we can talk now and we can, but I mean, do you still, or have you got coping mechanisms now to be able to enjoy your life rather than fearing when it could go wrong again?
0: Absolutely. Look, if I am setting my happiness on being able to live free of fear of the return of cancer, then I'm going to be a very sad person. There is no possibility of my existence continuing and being free of fear. I got a letter in the post of a CT scan next week, and the shakes, the shakes start, you know, that's the response. Going for bloods is horrible. Doing those CTs.
1: But you're, the one thing is though, you are in the system, so God forbid if anything were to come, you know, I could be walking around 6 months in, but you might get it
0: exactly.
1: day one. Yeah.
0: And the thing, and the point I suppose I make by that is fear is just a part of it now, you know, and by accepting that fear is a part of it, it allows you to continue on with your life, you know. And the counselling, you know, to have that reality check as well, I am so lucky. I've had two instances of cancer, yes, I'm 33 now, but both were caught so early.
1: Yeah.
0: How many people live in Donegal? How many people are here and who are really, really sick where it was caught too late?
1: Mm.
0: How many people find the lump and don't do anything about it for 6 months and it's too late?
1: Yeah, I get you.
0: I am so blessed and so fortunate to have had the journey I've had, to have the support and the reality check that I received here.
1: Okay, John, listen, thank you for that. And that's a perfect example of different types of people, because you might be listening to this or you might have heard about the services here. And in your mind, if you were asked to go out into Letterkenny Main Street and pick out people you think come here, you might not have picked out John. That's the point I'm saying. And you could be John. And the services are here for you too. William McCrabb, good morning, William.
2: Good morning, John.
1: It's Greg.
2: Greg, sorry.
1: I'm not on John's money. He's on at 11, and I would love to be. If I had his money, I'd burn my own. We've spoken before, though, have we not?
2: I don't think so, no.
1: I would put money on it, but anyway. Your experience is obviously, this is similarity because it involves a cancer diagnosis, but
2: yep.
1: yours was a different journey altogether.

0: I was 2024 is when it started. I went to sleep one night and had a seizure in my sleep. And I told my mother about it. Being a typical fella, I thought I'll not go to the hospital. I'll just go to work. Be the best thing to do. So I went to work and came home. Didn't do too much work, to say the least, anyway. But went to the hospital, got a CT scan, and they found there was a mass or a growth at that time. That's all we knew what it was, and in the brain. And a few days later, got a MRI, then went to Beaumont, found out it was a tumour. Fast forward a couple of months, got a debulking surgery, and it was diagnosed, it was a grade 3 astrocytoma. It's a form of primary brain tumour, so it is. So, and have received 6 weeks of radiation since and 12 months of chemotherapy. So that's
1: been a tough old time. I loved how you sort of fast forward 3 months on. I can imagine you lived every hour of that 3 months waiting for the next stage of diagnosis or surgery or whatever might come next. It's a tough old existence, isn't it?
0: It is. It is. I don't know how to describe it. I never really sank in properly, if you know what I mean. I just kind of took it as it came, you know. But
1: maybe you're still working through it at the moment, you know. Maybe you're still
0: just
1: in the process.
0: 2 months now, coming up on 3 post-chemotherapy, so... And you notice the changes now. It's great to be not taking tablets and stuff like that, you know.
1: And I'm trying to avoid that pitfall of saying, well, you look fantastic, because
0: I know.
1: That is the...
0: you hear that often enough.
1: Yeah, exactly. And you're going, well, you know, you want to be inside me. I'm still trying to clear this this stuff. So I'm trying to avoid that. I'm learning. What has this place been like for you?
0: Very good.
1: Again... For people listening or watching, you might not be what they would class as the demographic that might use a facility like this.
0: Going back to when I was receiving radiotherapy down in St. Luke's in Dublin, just got diagnosed with the cancer, and I kind of found it hard. I needed someone to talk to, so I came to someone. I was in touch with John in here. Through my mother told me about Cancer Care West, so I thought I'd give him a ring and made an appointment then, and I've been going to him ever since, monthly. So that's
1: well done. That's brilliant, because it's not easy to actually do that, to go out and sort of chat to someone, because you have to open up to them, and you kind of have to be, you know, a lot of us aren't really conditioned to do that. So, but it's working for you now, and you're still on that that journey. There's no doubt about it. Andrew McMenamin, how are you?
2: Good morning, Greg.
1: Thank you so much for joining us. Non-Hodgkin's lymphoma, and not unlike William, a recent diagnosis.
2: Yeah, so I got diagnosed with stage 4 non-Hodgkin's lymphoma June last year. So I'm just 6 months, finished up my chemotherapy. And just feeling unwell, really, for maybe a month or two beforehand. And, like, I was just really lethargic and pains in my side. And that was it. I was going to the GP, going to the doctor, and they couldn't figure it out until I did get a test in Letterkenny. And I remember it was Monday morning I got it done, said I was fine, there's nothing showing up, and I was out changing the cattle on Friday morning, and the phone call came, would you come in to Letterkenny here and discuss the results of this test and pack a bag. So that was it, and I basically stayed in hospital. I was just ripped from life and put in hospital for 8 weeks with, you know, going down to Galway for treatment and stuff as well, because they couldn't do it here.
1: And but they did some of it here, the latter stages, is that right?
2: Yeah, so the first 4 sessions were in Galway, and about end of September then, and October, November, December, January then was in Letterkenny here. So it made life a good bit easier, like, because they really threw the kitchen sink at you in Galway to hit it hard, and then as it progressed, then it got easier. So,
1: And you heard then, you were told by Letterkenny staff about here. Did you have any reservations about coming and having a chat or seeing how you could benefit?
2: No, actually, in one of my weeks off from chemo in Galway, actually had to be admitted here, and John came in to see me. But that was no farm, and it didn't, like, it wasn't on my radar then, because you basically go into survival mode when you're going through chemo. Like, as I say, I didn't even have time to process it, because I was diagnosed and straight into hospital. But he came in, and I was like, okay, yeah, that's something I want to do, but not now. I'm not ready for it. So it wasn't until near the end of my treatment, maybe around November, that I made the call. I did want it, because you're socially awkward. You don't know how to deal again, because deal with people again and deal with situations, because you're months and months socially isolated. So you're trying to get back out into the world. So that helped coming here.
1: Brilliant stuff. Listen, Andrew, William and John, thank you so much for painting a different picture as well, and hopefully continued good health, or continued recovery to good health, dependent on where you are in your journey. Thanks all three of you so much for that. We're broadcasting live from Cancer Care West in Letterkenny, Cancer Care West Donegal, and what I would suggest, that maybe there's someone in your life that isn't listening to the show today. It'll be available for everybody as a podcast on our website, or you can watch it back on our Facebook pages or YouTube channels later. And maybe there's someone in your life who you might want to hear it, because it might give them a little bit of encouragement to perhaps seek some support or some help. And as we heard just before the break, three young lads who unfortunately were diagnosed with cancer, but they've got great support here, and all three of them are doing well. Cormac Burke is a former guest of this program, and we've spoken to Cormac in his role as chairperson of the Irish Fishing and Seafood Alliance. But at the moment, Cormac, you are receiving treatment in Galway. How are you keeping?
3: Hello, Greg. I was just going to quickly say, by the way, I'm stopped in Ballandine Garage in Mayo, and the place is crazy. Everybody's still celebrating. Sorry. Look, about less than a year ago, it was a random blood test by a GP that showed the PSA, which is the cancer marker in the blood, showed it to be very high, and there was a biopsy after that, and that confirmed the presence of cancer. And I had the surgery in October, and unfortunately within 10 weeks it was back again in two lymph nodes, and currently that's what I'm getting radiation treatment for.
1: Had you, other than the test, were there any signs, Cormac, or does this emphasise the importance of the testing as a routine?
3: No, actually, you know, there, men are always told there are classic symptoms, such as getting up to go to the toilet four or five times a night. I had none of those symptoms whatsoever. It was only, thank God, my GP just said, let's do a random test, because I'm 66 now, but this is a year ago. And that showed it up immediately. So, I have learned now, I can't stress enough to other men, any man over 50, 55, should be getting checked once or twice a year. It's only a blood test.
1: When you were given your diagnosis, you've been quite open, haven't you, in talking about it and saying, this is what I'm going through. And I think you perhaps in that noticed that there seems to be a hesitance or a reluctancy. What do you put that down to, and what's been your experience there?
3: Well, as you can imagine, when you get this diagnosis, when you get the news, it's a scary time. And I live on my own, and I decided I wasn't going to let this be the bogeyman under the bed, shall we say. So, yes, I was quite open, and I spoke about it. And then, to my surprise, I found out half the men in my town have had it. I've been trying to follow up that and raise awareness, really, that now I do know in one particular case that a much younger man than me came to me and asked me all about it, and I told him, based on what he told me, he should get tested, and I think he's got the diagnosis too, but very, very early. So it kind of proves the point that for the sake of a blood test, you know, there shouldn't be you know, the fear of not doing anything should be much worse.
1: I know, but it's getting that through our thick skulls. And when I say that, I'm talking exclusively about myself, Cormac, in this instance. I know exactly what you're saying, in that we kind of try and rationalize it and choose what we feel is the path of least resistance, but of course it could turn out not to be. We've talked about the various supports that there are here in this facility in Letterkenny. During your treatment in Galway, it's another branch of Cancer Care West that is very significant to you.
3: Yeah, well, as you will remember from our fishing industry interviews, I'm not great speaking off the top of my head, so I've actually written a couple of paragraphs about the place I'm staying. If it's okay, I'd like to share it with the listeners.
1: I think you're doing yourself a disservice by saying you're not a great speaker, but of course, you read away and would be happy to hear it, Cormac.
3: Yeah, well, firstly, I would just like to make a personal comment, is that I like to hold the mindset of I'm not dying of cancer, but I'm living with cancer. And I also like the quote from Michael Douglas, who said, "Cancer didn't bring me to my knees, it brought me to my feet." But anyway, about the lodge in Inishavon, the Cancer Care West building, one of the first things you see as you enter the reception of the Cancer Care West Lodge at Galway Hospital is a sign saying, "Our vision is that no one faces cancer alone." And as time goes by, you come to realise that the staff here live by that motto every day, and that not one guest passes through here without the constant reminder that the offer of a chat for support, be it serious or just a friendly natter, is always there. As you begin your phase of radiation treatment, in my case, that's Monday to Friday for 33 days, at the ultra-modern Centre of Excellence Oncology Centre across the road, you quickly learn a life lesson of the lodge, that genuine support is found in kindness, honesty, compassion, and the way someone treats others when there's nothing for themselves to gain. My personal lesson here at the lodge is that immediately on your arrival, and from the minute you are greeted by the friendly face at the front desk, you feel the sense of character of the staff here, a special breed of person who understands the physical and emotional needs of their guests. And by the way, I say guests because they good-humouredly don't like us calling ourselves patients, but instead we are to consider ourselves guests at this residence. The lodge is a kind of warmth, a family feeling from a group of people who immediately earn your respect, not just because they put you at ease during this, what is probably the most frightening time of your life, but as you see that this care and support isn't just for you, but for every single person who comes through the door of Inishavon. And once again, speaking personally, it's natural that I came here in early July full of dread of the 33 days of treatment that lay ahead of me. But soon you realise that you are just one of 30-odd other guests at the lodge, all feeling the exact same way as you. And it's on this point that the lodge staff gently bring you to the realisation that while, of course, your particular journey is a frightening thing, you are just one of many. And the staff's care and support becomes an infectious thing. And before long, you find yourself openly chatting to others about their condition. And in listening to their particular story, and without even realizing it, you are actually beginning to offer support to others, in a way making you less selfish and less fixed on your own medical situation, and increasingly willing to help others where possible. It is the staff at the lodge that quietly instill that mindset of honest care for others. I just can't find the words to do justice to this very special group of people who help everyone to get through this time and return to getting on with their lives.
1: Well, you did do them justice, Cormac. That was absolutely lovely. Well done to you.
3: Thank you.
1: Beautiful words. And you should be very proud of yourself, because you've... I think you filled lots of people with various emotions listening to that. Listen, continued good health and strength for the rest of your journey. And thank you so much for pulling in and having a chat to us. It is so much, it's so greatly appreciated.
3: Thanks, Greg. Just one last thing I'd like to mention.
1: Yes,
3: that although I'm currently under the care of Cancer Care West Lodge in Galway, prior to going to that, I went to cancer care where you are today, to Dr. John Donoghue, and got great support. And I'm sure after my treatment and when you're trying to get your head right and get on with life, you know, it's great for all the cancer patients who will have that facility in Donegal to go back to cancer care in Letterkenny.
1: Well done to you, Cormac. Look after yourself. That is Cormac Burke there, a man who works tirelessly to support, advocate and fundraise for Cancer Care West is Noel Cunningham, who's the patron and director for Cancer Care West. Good morning to you. Thank you so much for joining us.
4: Well, Greg, thank you to Highland Radio for being here, because, you know, it's hard to describe the atmosphere here. Suffice to say that there's a more positive buzz in this room than there is in Briefy House Resort over in Castlebar today after that incredible day sport yesterday. This is such a special place, and to speak to people and listen to their stories and to listen to those three young lads, because Greg, as you know, the lads are not always good at talking and sort of sharing about their health particularly. So it's very positive. And again, without Highland, you put the message out to an extended community to tell them about the services here at what is a very unique place.
1: Can you explain or articulate for me how we're talking about cancer, and yet we're in a place that people come through all of the time with cancer, sadly. Some people come here and they pass away because of the cancer. It's the reality of the disease. But so many go on to live full lives. How can we be dealing with something on one hand as devastating as cancer, but we can be in a place whereby there's a respectful happiness, if that makes sense?
4: Oh my goodness, that makes such sense. I suppose when that diagnosis is presented to anyone, there is a feeling of isolation, loneliness, fear, horror, all of those things. And you know, we always associate cancer with a negative. And you know, we just need then to find an environment that we are with fellow travelers. And for that situation, you suddenly realize you're not alone, that there are people there to listen. There are people on the same journey. There are people who are there who are professionally trained to help. And it's just a realignment of a mindset that sets you on a journey full of hope. And that's what's in this room, hope. You know, lovely people. I just spoke to a lady there, and she started her journey quite recently, had no idea this center existed. And she said when she walked in the door, all of a sudden that fear was replaced with hope and a kind of positivity and joy that she thought she would never experience again.
1: This place is open to absolutely everyone, of course, but I really want to reach those people like that lady who perhaps don't think that this is for them. They think they can battle through, maybe in some way or other. They're just sitting back and saying, what can I do? This is overwhelming. It's got me. Whatever it might be. For those people, maybe to find themselves to pick up the phone or walk in and see how coming here and interacting, some help with your mind, some help with your... Because there's lots of stuff goes on here we haven't even talked about, post-cancer treatment maintenance, I suppose you could call it. We might be before the end of the show. But I just want to reach those people who are trying to do it alone, and maybe they want to do it alone, right? But would benefit so much from just reaching out and coming here.
4: Very few people want to do it alone. Very few people want to set out on this journey with just the support of their family. And sometimes they have to just take that first step, come up those stairs, knock on the door, and as soon as you step across the threshold of the center here in Letterkenny, believe me, you will feel that you're coming home to a community that's on the same journey, that have the same fears, the same hopes, and that's really the essence of it. And for all the services that they provide here, and there are many that are incredibly helpful, the biggest gift of all is that you can sit down and meet someone who is traveling.